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3: Here's my take on the Bucks and Doc Rivers. I have never seen a professional sports team waste the time of everyone involved quite like the Bucks did these last 2.5 years. It was almost artful with how they did it. When Doc Rivers was hired, if you put a firearm to my

0: Every year they're the favorite to win that division, man. And they're right now, I think they lost tonight to the Rockies. So they're kind of falling apart a little bit here. They haven't lost yet. They're down 5-2, headed to the bottom of the eighth inning. The Cubs are about to fall to 38-36 right now. They're teetering. And once again, we got plenty of time, but they're teetering on a playoff spot right now, are the Chicago Cubs. By the way, Pete Crow Armstrong continues his hot start, or his hot play. Another leadoff home run. Hit a leadoff home run yesterday, leadoff home run tonight, and that's pretty much been the majority of the offense here for the Chicago Cubs.
1: He's been on a tear since he got...
0: Oh, boy. There it is.
1: We got another goal. It's over the total. Sure that wasn't offside?
0: That was messy. Messi, God.
1: I think that was offside.
0: Lionel Messi proving to people, still got it. A hat trick for Messi tonight. The total goes over. Argentina now up 3-0 on Algeria. The GOAT, as many call him, has been phenomenal tonight. He gets a hat trick in Argentina. What a statement for the defending World Cup champion Argentina, as they are up 3-0 right now on Algeria. And Lionel Messi, boom, fires one in.
1: I'll tell you what, two of his three goals tonight have been really impressive. Now, one of them was just a rebound off a putback. It was no big deal. I think you could have scored that. I could have scored that. But the other two goals were remarkable.
0: I'd say it's a good
1: shot.
0: Good start for the golden boot for Messi, as he has got three goals already. Hey, just check out vsin.com. We got a lot of content over there, including World Cup write-ups from Alex Blowers, and you get that if you're a VSiN Pro subscriber right now. 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
9: Lionel Messi has scored three goals for Argentina in their World Cup opener against Algeria. Right now in Kansas City, under 10 minutes to go, it is 3-0. Argentina in the lead. Messi in his sixth career World Cup. That is a record. Earlier, Norway star Erling Haaland had two goals in the first half. His crew beat Iraq 4-1. France finally woke up in the second half and beat Senegal 3-1. Kylian Mbappe with two goals. Saints defensive end Cam Jordan re-signed to play one final season. He turns 37 next month. In the NHL, Vegas interim coach John Tortorella will not be back. One WNBA game tonight. Indiana at home beat Toronto 113-91. Caitlin Clark 21 points, 14 assists. To baseball, the Yankees were 12-2 winners over the White Sox. Right now, bottom of the ninth, Twins lead 12-2 at the Rangers. Philadelphia beat Miami 8-2.
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13: Lows dip down to about 52 tonight under partly cloudy skies. West winds around 5 miles per hour. Rain showers likely tomorrow. Daytime highs approaching 68. Overcast skies. I'm meteorologist Paul Frombly with your weatherology forecast on 95.3 and 99.1 The Score. Currently, it's 63 degrees.
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16: Pod to the Futures, Jonathan Von Tobel, Mitch Moss. I was going to say back again, but I believe we were together last week, so everything melts together. I spent a few days in Florida over the weekend, so I think that's why my schedule's all messed up, too. Felt like I've been off for a little bit, but we are officially in the dog days of summer, Mitchell, because the NBA Finals are over, the Stanley Cup Final is over. The New York Knicks and the Carolina Hurricanes are champions, respectively, in their leagues. And we have an offseason to get to with these leagues, specifically, in the NBA draft, as markets are starting to get added. There's more information out there about some of these players and where they feel like they're going to end up at the top. So we can sift through some of that. But before we get into it, what's up, buddy?
17: Hey, man. How are you?
16: Feeling pretty good. I actually had, I don't know how this is for you, but I had a good vacation. And generally vacations are supposed to be good, but I haven't really had some time off. For those who are very hardcore listeners and watchers of the network, you will say, well, you were off like a full week ago, or like 10 days, a couple of weeks ago. That was for some personal stuff that I had to take care of. So not so much a vacation, but this was nice. Got to watch my big little sister get married. So congratulations to Greta and Nick,
10: very nice.
16: The new couple, and spent time in a really cool town, St. Augustine, which quite a few of our audience suggested some things. It was a really cool town that is now on my list to return to.
10: Nice.
16: I've called it a Spanish New Orleans. So I am refreshed and ready to go.
10: I love the way that sounds. By the way, you never have any idea like who's listening. You could bring up any like, and St. Augustine might not be random, but you could bring up like any random town,
16: yep.
10: Boise, for example, or you could bring up Anchorage, and there might be somebody or multiple people saying, oh, you're coming to town? I live here. I listen every single time. And I got like six things for you to do. That's really, really cool.
16: Yeah. No, it was, you know, it's funny as I added to a short turnaround, but the runner of your Mitchie Moss account was like golfing out there in like Jacksonville when I landed in Florida. So, you know, I have to extend some time out on some of these trips, but it was great nonetheless. But no more time to dilly and or dally. We have a lot to get to, and wanted to start with what is complete. And that is, of course, the New York Knickerbockers becoming NBA champions. And we don't have to focus on the Knicks. It was a good, fun series, despite it only being five games. It was an incredible series in which the Knicks came back in every single one of their victories. And we know what happened from there. Jalen Brunson wins finals MVP. We had discussed that market at length. I heard you guys talk about this a little bit. I think you brought this up today on Follow the Money. Very surprising that we go from, was it post game four, OG Anunoby is the unanimous MVP, to Jalen Brunson wins. And look, when you score that many points in a closeout NBA finals game, I can understand that people want to vote for you, but pretty interesting that the voters swung from unanimous OG Anunoby to Jalen Brunson in the blink of an eye.
10: That's the way it works with 11 voters, right? And yeah. Of the 11, there are one or two who are pretty outspoken and have been in years past and have had similar opinions before that cost maybe some of us some money when it comes to betting the NBA Finals MVP. So, you know, things can change on a dime like that, but that's, you need to be very, was he unanimous? Was he really, the series ended after four games, was he really going to win 11-0? I would hope, but we had some OG, right?
16: Yeah.
10: But I don't think he would have. I think people would have remembered what Jalen Brunson did in the fourth quarter and probably gave him the award.
16: Yep. So with that in the books, we now look ahead to next year. We could replay this on the network for months. If you look at next season for the association, let's talk about the futures. We have two co-favorites to win the NBA Finals. So these are courtesy of FanDuel. Again, always, as always, shop around. Oklahoma City Thunder, the San Antonio Spurs, +250. Your co-favorites to win the NBA championship. The Celtics are at 6-1. The Knicks are at +750. And then you get to 25-1, the Denver Nuggets. So there is a gap, one would think, between the four, we'll call them haves, including the defending champions, and then we'll call the rest have-nots who are at 25-1 or longer. You and I were at a local watering hole earlier in the week. It was Sunday, so it's the beginning of the week, as our Lord says. And you and I shared a futures wager. I know you talked about it on Follow the Money. Would you like to share to our audience what we did?
10: Sure. And it's a huge number. And I'm a little surprised at how big it was, actually. And I think it's going to come down in the offseason. But before I get to the team, can I explain why I think it might be maybe a learning lesson here, JVT, moving forward with the NBA?
16: Don't want to hear it.
10: Okay. The last four winners in the West, Denver in 2023, Dallas, Oklahoma City, and San Antonio. I asked Pauly today, there's kind of a common denominator amongst those four teams. Would you like to take a guess if you did not hear us talking about that?
16: Okay, so give me this setup one more time. So
10: Denver, Dallas, OKC, and San Antonio, your last four winners in the West.
16: Commonality between all of them. I wouldn't say they were all triple digits, obviously. I don't know.
10: I'll say out of three out of the four, we heard when the season was over with, watch out here, or as it was playing out, here comes the dynasty. In 2023, and I was a part of it, you better watch out. This is number one for Joker. He's going to be back and win several. The franchise and how they built the roster kind of screwed up after the 2 years following that. Dallas was a fluke in 2024. Oklahoma City, all we heard about was, and they had a couple of injuries, so maybe it goes a different way, but that can happen, and that's going to lead me to a team that is, I'm not betting a team at +750 right now, nor should you. But Oklahoma City, all we heard is this is the beginning of a dynasty. Watch out. Here comes like five out of the next seven titles or whatever. San Antonio, before it was even played out against the Knicks, it's going to be every single year. San Antonio, Wemby's going to be here so many times, or it's going to be San Antonio and Oklahoma City playing to go to the NBA Finals. The last eight title winners in the NBA have all been different, longest stretch in the history of the league. So the team, and this was going to be the team to bet on the entire time anyway, it's Utah. And you and I got down at 150-1 to win the West. Like, I'm playing this. I might not go division, but win total. Hello. That's going to be a big bet. Because that's going to be low to mid 40s playoff team. And you're damn right. At 150-1 with their roster, we can run down the roster and what's going to come up in the draft here pretty soon. If that's the team to stay healthy next year and other teams have injuries, I'm going to love that ticket even more.
16: I completely agree. Our audience might notice that I have a S. Eaton grin on my face. You and I went splitsies on the bet. By the way, where we got it's at 151 at MGM. They're down to 101 to win the Western Conference. But I have this grin on my face because I am scuffling through some markets. What is your intro from Kevin from The Office? What does he tell you?
10: You give me 10,001 on anything, I have to bet it.
16: So 10,001 on Hornets versus Jazz in the NBA Finals.
10: Okay, that's just the exact matchup?
16: Yes.
10: Oh, damn, dude, sign me up right now.
16: All right, I'm gonna put something on this right now. Let's see what I can get here.
10: Put $500 on a JVT, see if they'll take that.
16: I was going to put 100 just to see what.
10: I don't think they'll take 100.
16: I'm going to try it. Let's see.
10: Are you going to try it?
16: Yep, bet under review. See, this is live on the air. Well, see, let's see what they give you.
10: What do you think? Give me a projection of what you think they're going to spit back at you.
16: $7. They took it!
10: They did.
16: Yes.
10: They took $100 on an exact. Are we split C's on this one as well?
16: Sure.
10: I'm in. Okay.
16: Oh, hell yeah, dude. We're in. Hawks Hornets Finals. Oh, you are not ready for this.
10: Give it to me right now. I would, in fact, I mean, not even forget the bet for a second. I would love that finals next year. Yeah. I think that'd be super exciting.
16: I think it would be tremendous. And look, and I don't think this is, God, I'm giddy. Let's go. Let's get to next year already. but I mean, it is not the most unrealistic in the world. I agree with your point about the Jazz, obviously, because we put the bet in together. I heard you talking with Jeff Sherman. I think the Hornets, right, were one of the teams that he had mentioned.
10: Sure.
16: That I think the way he put it, was a team that could show signs of growth, one that could get better as it goes along and got a little taste of postseason basketball. Not really, of course, because they flame out in the final game of the play-in, but still, you know, statistically, since the beginning of the new year, one of the best teams out there statistically in terms of net rating and whatnot. So I don't think it's insane. We'll see what happens here. So we put a little in on a 10,001. I mean, if they give it, like you said, give you 10,001 on anything.
10: You have to take it.
16: You got to take it.
10: No, I'll ride back the Hornets train this year.
16: Sure.
10: And this, by the way, this will tell you the difference between the depth of the East and the depth of the West. The maximum number on the Hornets that I noticed anywhere today was 100 to win the NBA title. They're as low as 20 or 25-1. Like, that's the range to win the East.
16: Yeah. Yep.
10: So I would just take them and win the title because who knows? I mean, the team that could get there out of the West, if the Hornets make it, I don't know. I mean, maybe they have three other injuries that they had to somehow survive and get by their opponent with, and they'd be live at that point. And then bigger number to hedge on, by the way, if you wanted to.
16: We definitely, Wyatt, hold on to this. We got to make sure that we have all of this on record for when this ultimately happens. I do want to roll in some notable odds and numbers for everybody out there, too. Just some teams that I think are going to be pretty interesting for next season to keep an eye on.
10: Sure. And coming up, I'll expand on the Jazz, by the way. So go ahead.
16: Okay, yeah. But I think the Pacers at 35-1 or thereabouts are going to be a very interesting team. You know, and I think the theme here is going to be teams that are coming off of disappointing years, but you can explain those disappointing years. I mean, the Pacers, it's easy. You got injured. I mean, you didn't get what you wanted with that pick, but the addition of Ivica Zubac at center, the assumed health of Tyrese Haliburton, who I know he's going to have to lose some weight, get back in shape, but I expect dealing with the shingles, he's going to be able to get that back. That team is going to be just as good and absolutely fantastic when we get back to form in the Eastern Conference. I am really curious about a team like Memphis, but the Western Conference is just so absolutely loaded. I don't know what that's going to look like, but I think they're just going to have some upward mobility. And then there's this whole thing hanging over all of it, which we have some more time with on the other side. We mentioned in passing yesterday. You guys talked about it today on Follow the Money. Where does Giannis Antetokounmpo go?
10: Mm-hmm.
16: Because Giannis' presence, and don't expect, because Brian Windhorst had this report today, and this is what drives me nuts about certain things. People, listen to what these guys say. Yes, Giannis might prefer to be with Miami. And yes, he has an expiring contract, which gives him some sort of control. But you know what the Bucks don't have to do? Give him what he wants.
10: No, they don't.
16: The Bucks can just ship him off to whatever place gives them the best package. Damian Lillard, that happened with the Portland Trailblazers, and I am assuming that the Bucks will do the same thing if they're smart. So I wouldn't assume that Miami, and by the way, death, taxes, and the offseason superstar wants to go to Miami. How many times have they landed? How many times?
10: It's been a long time.
16: How many times has the piece been in South Beach? It has been forever. So I would just not assume that yet again, the Miami Heat, who are having their mouthpieces do their bidding here and spitting out all that information, are not going to get the piece that they want.
10: Yeah, well said. Well said.
16: Drives me nuts every year with this team. But all right, let's take a break here. On the other side, you'll expand on the Utah Jazz, what we're talking about here. We have some new rumors in the NBA draft. One player seems very confident that he's locked into where he's going to go. We'll tell you who it is.
11: With the Bloomberg Business of Sports Report, I'm Charlie Pellett. The Knicks have become the top-selling championship team ever on Fanatics, which sells team apparel and collectibles. Immediately after the Knicks' victory, Fanatics released more than 300 Knicks-branded championship products. At one point, the company was taking in 8,000 orders a minute, a Fanatics record. The Philadelphia Eagles had held the record for sales in a 24-hour period following a title. Billionaires Ken Griffin and Stephen Ross have made a donation to pay for 1,200 tickets for children in South Florida to attend World Cup games in Miami. The donations will be made through the Florida Council of 100 Group, in which the two business people are heavily involved, and be distributed to local boys and girls clubs. Griffin and Ross both relocated to the state during the pandemic. And that's the Bloomberg Business of Sports Report. I'm Charlie Pellett.
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23: 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If two-thirds of the inning is over, it means one-third of the inning is left, and a lot can be done. 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Banana cream pie with vanilla wafers, or banana pudding in pie-shaped form. My surprise here is that Pat Murphy doesn't keep a banana in his pocket, or maybe he's just happy to see the Brewers win. 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
16: So we got a little sidetracked, got a little excited. We were going all over the place. So expand, if you would, on the Utah Jazz.
10: Yeah, because they're not going to have a lot of household names. So I'll expand on the roster here. First of all, let's begin with a guy that on this podcast, Jonathan, talked about several times. And that was Keontae George. Last year, he averaged 24 points per game. I can say it. I can't prove it. Pretty sure he was going to win most improved player in the league until they shut him down.
16: Yes.
10: And they decided to go full tank mode. So you have a super explosive dude, young guy out of Baylor, 24 points per game last year. By the way, he was then backed up by a point guard from USC named Isaiah Collier. He averaged Now you can say I'm cherry picking, but again, this was when they were playing, they were tanking, trying to prepare their bench guys for this year and years to come and get them experience, probably knowing that they're going to be really good, especially after they made the move for Jaren Jackson and somehow landed the number 2 pick overall in the draft. But Collier averaged 9.5 assists in February. He had games of 22, 14, 11, and 10 just in that month. Ace Bailey, super high pick, averaged 20 points per game in February, 17 in five April games. You should know Markkanen. If you don't, 27 points per game last year, a career 37% three-point shooter, 6'10", good rebounder as well. Jaren Jackson, not a great rebounder for his size, but a former defensive player of the year. This is a big if, but if Walker Kessler, who was a center, can stay healthy, he has played only 40, 22, 58, and 5 games. That's it. So he has not stayed healthy his entire career. If he can, phenomenal defensive player and a rebounder and a guy who at his size actually started to take and work on his shot from downtown, was hitting threes in games last year. He can bring guys out. In the draft, you can tell me in a minute who they're going to take. I would say probably Darren Peterson, because DeBance, I think, goes number 1. If I'm wrong, then Peterson probably goes 1. Then we're thinking DeBance in number 2, which I think would be even better. Bryce Sensabaugh off the bench, 15 points per game, 37% three-point shooter. Filipowski, 11-7 off the bench last year, 18-10 in 4 April games. Cody Williams was awesome down the stretch as a bench guy, averaged 15 points per game from March until the end of the year. And then they have Nurkic as well. That's 11 guys. Nurkic can, you know, play some minutes here and there, which spelled the you know, a guy like Kessler. But that is a super young roster with talent and depth pretty much across the board. And I think going into Salt Lake City, especially on back-to-back, Utah is a team that I can't wait to bet on a nightly basis when they're at home in the right spot.
16: Co-sign on all points. And I would throw this in there too about this team, like the hardcore basketball aspect of it outside of the statistics you threw out there. Just look at the unique versatility they have when it comes to the combination of size and spacing. I mean, you mentioned the ability for Walker Kessler to now to start to hit some threes. Mm-hmm. You're talking about at any point having Walker Kessler, Jaren Jackson Jr. and Lauri Markkanen. And with that front court alone, you're talking about three dudes that are over 6'10" that have the ability to rebound, but also spread the floor. You don't have to be in these situations where you're taking a Walker Kessler out to add more spacing or whatever it is. The defensive versatility is there. It is worth pointing out, Sam Amick reported today, Walker Kessler, quote, at odds with the Jazz front office for the lack of an extension offer last summer, current handling of his restricted free agency. So we'll see what comes when it comes to Kessler. If they lose him, whatever it is, I don't expect that to be the case. It still doesn't detract from what this team could eventually be. And to the point of this top 2 selection, I mean, whether it's any one of the three, because again, the rumblings are still there that there are people in the front office outside of Carlos Boozer that like Cam Boozer. Any one of those three guys is going to be a good addition for this team. Whether it's DeBonta, who I think is a little repetitive when it comes to him and Ace Bailey, whether it's Darren Peterson, who I fancied myself personally, or whether it is Boozer, they're adding a blue chip prospect to a team that is still going to add to the versatility and to the size of what this group can be. So they're going to be really good. I would warn people about that. And given the way they're getting priced right now, 151 to win the Western Conference, I cannot wait to see what win totals and playoff odds are going to be like for this team, because I think that they're going to be a team worth betting.
10: I talked to an odds maker here today, and they said the win total is not going to correlate with their Western Conference odds or their NBA title odds.
16: Okay. Yeah, I think that makes some sense. It really does.
10: Right. Yeah. Yep.
16: Okay. So with that, let's spin this forward into the NBA draft, because we're starting to get more and more stuff that is coming out now as we're inching closer to the NBA draft. I mentioned a player, by the way, that seems very solid in what he believes his positioning is going to be in the NBA draft. That would be the aforementioned Darren Peterson. Peterson is only going to meet with the Washington Wizards, and seems like he really believes that there's a chance that he is just going to be a member of the Wizards. The actual report, developments ahead of the June 23-24 draft. That is the dates, not the year. BYU's AJ DeBonta has conducted formal visits with the Wizards and Jazz. I am not stroking out. I can read. While Kansas' Darren Peterson only visited the Wizards and does not plan to grant anyone else a meeting, sources tell Sean Sharania and Jeremy Wu, both have believed in going number 1, and now teams in the lottery are taking note of Peterson's decision to only give access to Washington. But also throw out there that, remember last year, and I know there were some actual like ties to the organization to the area, but they also really wanted and a, you know, big wing scoring type ball handler, guardish guy, backcourt guy, in Ace Bailey, mm-hmm. who only wanted to beat with the Washington Wizards. So
10: that's right.
16: I don't think that DeBonsa is priced properly. I will hold fast to this. I still think Peterson's got a pretty good shot at going number one. And I also think that this is a good sign that he at least very much believes that this is in the cards.
10: Earlier, we're taping this on Monday night. On Monday morning, Darren Peterson was about 16% on Poly Market to go number one overall. I'm looking right now at National Books. He's about plus 320, highest number on the screen.
16: Yep.
10: So taking 16% would be a better bet. Would you take that number?
16: I would. I think there's I still will hold fast. And look, we've got 12 days to the draft. I kept telling Stormy this, and I will repeat it again because crazier things have happened. I think we get to a point where DeBonsa and Peterson go off as like maybe like co-favorites, like both minus 110 or whatever it is.
10: Wow. Okay.
16: I'm pretty steadfast in this. I think a lot of this DeBonsa stuff is more by perception than anything else. Every report you read, every mock draft you read, it has DeBonsa. And then the note in there is like, oh, by the way, they still kind of like Peterson. It's like, yeah, I know they do. They would be crazy not to if they're the Wizards.
10: Yo, sure.
16: And
10: okay, that's fair.
16: Let me add this. Can I add this? A new report that just dropped from Jake Fisher. How about this one? You're going to like this. This came down 15 minutes ago. You ready for this?
10: Mm-hmm. No, probably not, but go ahead.
16: Jake Fisher works for the Stein Line, all that stuff. He's an NBA guy. He does videos for Bleacher Report. While the expectation remains that Trae Young will find a new long-term agreement with the Wizards, sources say several teams, including Miami, are considering trade avenues to add the four-time All-Star while Washington mulls its decision regarding next week's number one pick in the NBA draft. So what this sets up is what I'm talking about, which is the belief is Darren Peterson is Cade Cunningham, Luka Doncic, big-bodied, ball-handling guard that can stuff stat sheets, run your whole offense, do all that sort of thing. If they trade Trae Young, and if they trade Anthony Davis, which also might happen because it doesn't seem like Davis is really happy there, I think Washington is going to be in a position where they're going to flip Trae Young, draft Darren Peterson as the guy, and then whatever they get. And then the Heat are going to go for it. They'll try to get Trae Young. They'll try to get Giannis. And this is what it's going to set up. But it all goes back to what my original point is. I don't think it's a given that A.J. DeBonsa is going number one overall. And I think there's a lot of signs that are out there that's pointing to that.
10: Well, I would think that if they trade Trae Young, they would have to take Darren Peterson.
16: Right?
10: That's the move then.
16: Oh, yeah.
10: I think that would be the natural. If you keep Trae Young, then you can make more sense of them. Obviously, DeBonsa is going to be the guy. And then it just breaks down to which guy they prefer, I would think. But if that were to happen, oh, man, then I think your scenario there where it should be closer to like pick 'em, I think that will come into play then for sure.
16: Yep. And then I still have, and the number's gotten a little bit better, but it's still a little bit of a long shot. MGM, by the way, if you're in Nevada, Las Vegas, if you're one of these lucky guns that is out in like markets like Colorado, you've got everything. So just shop around. But a while ago, I gave out the A.J. DeBonsa third overall at 25-1. It's down to 20-1. It actually dipped at 15-1. But I would expect as we start to look at this that we're going to start to see the market shift a little bit here. So keep that in mind. And this is still just the first overall pick. Anything else in the top two picks? Because I have a couple of things for you in the NBA draft a little bit further down.
10: By the way, keep in mind, the draft is next Tuesday.
16: Yes.
10: It's always been on a Thursday. So that's going to get here quickly, man. That's going to sneak up on everybody, I think.
16: Yep. So that's why I wanted to add this to this podcast today, because I think there's a lot of information. Everything's just going to keep coming and keep coming at this point right now. But that report's freaking fascinating if Fisher is right that Trae Young could be flipped once again here if you're the Washington Wizards. Wanted to note a couple of things here. Some movement and some prices that were posted that I was hoping for but did not get. First off, how about this? And we'll pick this up too a little bit if we have time. Kingston Flemings. I noted that he might be a slider and that, maybe, because he was projected to go like 7, maybe he's going to go a little bit farther than that. Draft position first saw for me, it's 9.5 over minus 130. That sucks.
10: I wanted like 6. Oh, man. Yeah.
16: I wanted like 6.5, 7.5 to bet him over. This is DraftKings that I'm looking at here. Yep. Let's see. Mikael Brown Jr. Let me put a feather in that because we're up against it right now. But Mikael Brown Jr., just remember that name because that is also one of the risers that is out there. And it does depend a little bit more on the Giannis situation as well, which is kind of like hanging over this whole thing with the draft, because there is a team. You've brought them up on your show, Mitch. Our audience knows that I love them very much. That has a very good pick that potentially could use that to go get Giannis Antetokounmpo, and that obviously would change what's going to happen with five overall, and you can guess exactly who that is. We're going to get to that. We're going to get to the U.S. Open. We do. We've got so much stuff to get to in such a little amount of time, so don't go anywhere. It's Pod of the Future.
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16: So we didn't mean for this to be a super NBA draft-heavy experience today, but with the draft starting next Tuesday and us recording on like Mondays, Tuesdays, we've got to get a lot of this stuff out of there because the NBA draft, this might as well be our NBA draft preview. But we still have more to get to with the U.S. Open as well. But I just wanted to put a bow on a couple of things. The first of which is I mentioned the Clippers. Clippers are going to be a very big point of this draft at number 5. The expectation for the most part at this point is that we know what the top four are going to be. We just don't know what the order is. Seems very, very, very likely that we do know what the fourth overall pick is going to be in the NBA draft. And that, of course, would be Caleb Wilson, who comes in from North Carolina. Excuse me. So that's like largely the expectation. Once you get to five, though, the Clippers are going to be an interesting pick. Keaton Wagler out of Illinois has largely been the mock selection there, Mitch. However, there is steam that Michael Brown Jr. is now garnering some interest from the Los Angeles Clippers if it is their selection, like if they're going to keep the pick, or Braden Burries. Those are the two prospects that are kind of being floated out there. Burries would be a pretty strong rise up the board because a lot of them have like fringe top 10. But the reason why that matters is both are bigger, stockier guards that would fit a little bit better next to Darius Garland. You don't really want to do Keaton Wagler next to him, but if they decide to keep the pick, then of course that would be the fit. So keep that in mind too, as both Brown Jr. and Burries are starting to rise, and most of that is coming from steam around the Clippers and what they're going to do. And Fleming's, as we mentioned really quickly, is starting to slip. Where he's going to go is going to be pretty interesting. And Ade Mara, how about this? We first brought him up as a potential riser. He was outside of the top 10. FanDuel has top 10 odds up. He is minus 270 to go into the top 10.
10: Okay. All right. By the way, Burries, as we speak, you did. You absolutely did. Brown is the favorite, if you will, plus 175 to go fifth. Burries 18-1.
16: Oh, Michael Brown is the favorite, huh?
10: Yeah, to go fifth.
16: Interesting. Yep. What's Wagler?
10: Wagler's plus 240.
16: Interesting, because every mock I read has Wagler on it.
10: Okay.
16: I know we just talked about Brown potentially being up there in Burries, but so the market is at least taking some of those reports at face value. So I wanted to get those out there. I think that's all I've got in terms of NBA draft. Let me sift through my notes of reports here and see if I have anything to add at this point.
10: They have, multiple books have up, like who's going to go one all the way through 10.
16: Oh, yes. That was the other thing I wanted to bring up, because I know that you were high on him in general. Darius Acuff is going to be pretty fascinating, too. He right now, to be selected, or his draft position, excuse me, because we're starting to get some draft positions, 6.5, shaded to the under at minus 160. For those watching and or listening that don't know off the top of their head, once again, the order, Washington Wizards, Utah Jazz, Memphis Grizzlies, Chicago Bulls, Los Angeles Clippers, and then the Nets, largely mocked to take one Darius Acuff, are sitting there at number 6. And there has been a lot here, but I will point this out. If you're betting under 6.5 on Darius Acuff, you are betting him to go number 6 because reports are indicating that the Clippers are out on Darius Acuff. They don't have interest. They're not going to get him. And that the Bucks even would trade into that slot, they don't want him either. So keep that in mind with the pricing of some of these markets. If you can get like a specific price as opposed to under on him, I would maybe look in that direction as opposed to betting him under and maybe see if there's some difference in pricing there, if that makes sense.
10: Good deal.
16: Acuff plus 175 to go 6th overall, or if you want to go under 6.5, that's minus 160. So
10: he's going 6 or 7.
16: Yeah. I don't know. I don't know about 6 or 7. I'm just saying I know he's not going in the top 5.
10: Okay. All right. I will lose a bet on him. And that is, I bet him to go top 3 at huge odds when he was awesome in March.
16: Yeah.
10: But I also got him at respectable odds, not bad at all, to go top 10. And I don't know how he doesn't go top 10.
16: I think you're feeling pretty good about top 10.
10: Oh, I have to be. If he doesn't, I mean, it's a travesty.
16: Even if we're going like undersized guards, like which one of you were going to rather have, like Kingston Flemings or a Darius Acuff? The offensive upside of Acuff is, I think, going to get him in that debate every time. So,
10: has to be, yeah.
16: You know, that's why I think Flemings is a good example of a guy who was going to slip. And we said it again immediately when we first started talking about the draft. And I said 7's too high because he's undersized. And while he's a good, tenacious defender, the potential upside of bigger guys like Burries and Brown or the scoring upside of a Darius Acuff, which also doesn't give up the wingspan, those are going to be more interesting, I think, to NBA front offices than the Kingston Flemings, who's a little bit older and a good try-hard guard, but still is probably going to slip just because he's probably closer to his ceiling than a lot of what these other guys are potentially going to be. So with that, NBA draft coverage later this week, I'll be on with Zach Cohen. We'll have a full NBA draft preview, I think, as well. And I think we're going to have an NBA draft special. Don't quote me on the day, but it'll be a Hardwood Handicapper special that'll be live on the network at some point before the NBA draft. So keep that in mind, too.
10: All right. Good deal.
16: All right. With that, I will give you free reign. Do you want to go NFL or do you want to go with US Open?
10: I'll go NFL. Okay. We have our guide coming out very soon.
16: Yep.
10: Here at the network. And I would encourage everybody to get your paws on that bad boy. It's going to be the first edition of the guide this year. We'll update throughout the summer. I have some bets for the guide. I have some bets in pocket. I know that you're right. You are in control of content for the AFC East for the guide. Is that correct?
16: Submitted my write-up right before we got on the air together. I was finishing it up today.
10: Bills to win the division?
16: Yes, I think so. I think, look, they're the odds on favorite to do so. I think it makes a lot of sense. I have my questions about DJ Moore and, again, the overall depth of this receiver core, but you've got Josh Allen, you've got James Cook, and you're always just going to be relatively good. Interestingly enough, tell me what you think about this. I think the Bills win the division. Of the four teams, I went under on the projections for three of them. Only one team I went over with. Would you like to guess which team I said over?
10: Miami.
16: No, I'm not that brave. It was the Jets. It was the Jets.
10: It was the Jets?
16: Yeah. I think for the Bills, first off, for those who don't know, or just again, just are kind of getting ready for the NFL now, there was kind of a lot of turnover on their defense. Their defensive back core is completely different. Same thing with their edge rushers. In totality, let me get this number right. In totality, they lost over 2,600 snaps played for their defense in 2025.
10: Wow.
16: Yeah, that's between Joey Bosa, AJ Epinesa, Tre'Davious White, and Taron Johnson. So two edge rushers, two corners. They tried to supplement that in the draft. So like their 2 second-round picks, TJ Parker on the edge, Davidson Igbinosen, I believe is how you pronounce his last name, at corner. Like they're going to be a little young and they're going to be a little raw on defense. And by the way, they're changing schemes. They're going from a 4-3 to a 3-4. Obviously, Jim Leonard is taking over on this defense too. So I think there's a shot that their defense is pretty mid again, as the kids would say. They finished like 14th in defensive efficiency a season ago. And I think that's probably going to be the case. And then if like this wide receiver core takes a hit, I mean, again, you're talking about DJ Moore, Khalil Shakir, and then it just drops off a cliff. I like the way I put this. Let's see how I did this on the thing. If you look behind Moore and Shakir and Keon Coleman, the rest of the projected depth chart at wide receiver has caught a grand sum of 18 passes in 2025.
10: Yeah. Like, come on. It's going to be like the never ending storyline behind Josh Allen is who's he throwing the ball to.
16: Yep.
10: That will continue to be a thing in 2026.
16: Yeah. And then you get the obvious signs of regression for the New England Patriots. You know, their schedule was, as we keep saying, was very easy. They outperformed their Pythagorean win total last year by about 1.5. Schedule's a lot tougher. We can talk about the addition of AJ Brown and Romeo Doubs. I think you really like what they did at the skill positions, but I think they're just going to be worse. And I think that's really going to have them regress. And for the Jets, as I kind of put it,

0: doable, especially if you can grab two wins from Miami, which they should be competent enough to do. So that's why the Jets were the only one I went over with.
1: What was the great quote? The believable quote from Aaron Glenn, head coach. He's going to take us to the promised land?
0: Yeah.
1: Okay.
0: Promised land is six wins.
1: It sounds like you're buying in.
0: It's six wins. If that's the promised land, then I'm in. But everything else, I have no idea. By the way, welcome back Frank Reich, who is the offensive coordinator for the New York Jets this year.
1: That'll go well.
0: I love it. All right, what do you got?
1: We don't have enough time for me to dive into it right now. So it's a I'll tease this to you because you don't know what it is. It is an award bet, which people love to bet on in the NFL and every sport. And it's going down the same path that we hit on a year ago.
0: So it's a linebacker to win Defensive Rookie of the Year.
1: It is.
0: Hey,
1: it is.
0: All right. Yeah, right, see, I nailed it. I just don't know which linebacker it is. Yeah.
1: We were very high on Schlesinger out of the gates, and he got there for us at a huge number.
0: God, we need another hit like that, you know?
1: Especially I think I have the player for you.
0: Okay. Especially after being robbed so many different times and the aspects in which we were correct all the time. Hey, last couple of seconds here, just to promote, as Mitch said, NFL Guide is going to be coming out next week. So keep your eye on that. And the cool thing about what our editors do here, what Adam Burke does, such a great job, it will be updated before we get to the end of the summer. So you sign up, go to vsin.com/subscribe, check out all the deals we have, and then you can get the updated version a little bit later in the off season. So it's definitely worth the time to check that out if you want to do it. So go to vsin.com/subscribe, check it out today.
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0: And you could bet under 6.5 at minus 160. Or you could bet him 6 overall plus 175.
1: Mm-hmm.
0: So there's just different ways to look at this. But it does seem that Acuff Jr. is being frozen out of the top 5. And that 6 is maybe where he's going to go. But his draft position suggests that that's likely. But if you're going to do that, it seems to me, reading between the tea leaves, that potentially it's just Brooklyn or nothing. Okay. And so just better him to go 6 overall plus 175.
1: Interestingly enough, though, he is still your second shot in the number 5 pick market.
0: Yep.
1: 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And Wagler, plus 310. Okay, you hear the music. We got to step aside again when we return on Money Moves. Spencer Strider injured again. What it means for the first place Braves rotation. We're going to talk it over with VSiN's own Adam Burke, as well as breaking down the 15-game card across Major League Baseball. Stick around. More coming up on VSiN, the Sports Betting Network.
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1: 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Kelly Bidlin, what's on your plate, my friend?
0: Yeah, I am going short in the outright market, fellas. It is Scottie Scheffler for me. That is where I am going. Okay. Did I?

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5: All right, the floor is yours. You did not have time for your Defensive Rookie of the Year. I have surmised that it is a rookie, obviously, Defensive Rookie of the Year, a linebacker. Yet again, we're going to go down this path. Somebody that can rack up the tackles, man the middle, don the green dot. A lot of alliteration there. And win Defensive Rookie of the Year. Who is it?
6: Okay, so this player is not going to a team with a similar defense that Schlesinger had last year by going to the Browns. They obviously, with Myles Garrett, the Defensive Player of the Year, had already one of the best defenses in football. He benefited from that. This is probably the exact opposite, but he was a complete playmaker in his college career. Last year, kept getting better and better and better. He forced 3 fumbles 2 years ago, 7 last year. He was actually kind of in the mix. People brought him up for the Heisman Trophy last year.
5: Dang, you know what it is? I should have guessed it. He's also going to be on the team that's probably going to win 2 games. Come on down, Jacob Rodriguez.
6: That's

0: injuries that they had to somehow survive and get by their opponent with, and it'd be live at that point. And then bigger number to hedge on, by the way, if you wanted to.
1: We definitely, Wyatt, hold on to this. We got to make sure that we have all of this on record for when this ultimately happens. I do want to throw in some notable odds and numbers for everybody out there, too. Just some teams that I think are going to be pretty interesting for next season to keep an eye on.
0: Sure. Coming up, I'll expand on the Jazz, by the way. So go ahead.
1: Okay, yeah. But I think the Pacers at 35-1 or thereabouts are going to be a very interesting team. You know, and I think the theme here is going to be teams that are coming off of disappointing years, but you can explain those disappointing years. I mean, the Pacers, it's easy. You got injured. I mean, you didn't get what you wanted with that pick, but the addition of Ivica Zubac at center, the assumed health of Tyrese Haliburton, who I know he's going to have to lose some weight, get back in shape, but I expect dealing with the shingles, he's going to be able to get that back. That team is going to be just as good and absolutely fantastic when we get back to form in the Eastern Conference. I am really curious about a team like Memphis, but the Western Conference is just so absolutely loaded. I don't know what that's going to look like, but I think they're just going to have some upward mobility. And then there's this whole thing hanging over all of it, which we have some more time with on the other side. We mentioned in passing yesterday. You guys talked about it today on Follow the Money. Where does Giannis Antetokounmpo go?
0: Mm-hmm.
1: Because Giannis' presence, and don't expect, because Brian Windhorst had this report today, and this is what drives me nuts about certain things. People, listen to what these guys say. Yes, Giannis might prefer to be with Miami. And yes, he has an expiring contract, which gives him some sort of control. But you know what the Bucks don't have to do? Give him what he wants.
0: No, they don't.
1: The Bucks can just ship him off to whatever place gives them the best package. Damian Lillard, that happened with the Portland Trailblazers. And I am assuming that the Bucks will do the same thing if they're smart. So I wouldn't assume that Miami, and by the way, death, taxes, and the offseason superstar wants to go to Miami. How many times have they landed? How many times?
0: It's been a
1: long
0: time.
1: How many times has the piece been in South Beach? It has been forever. So I would just not assume that yet again, the Miami Heat, who are having their mouthpieces do their bidding here and spitting out all that information, are not going to get the piece that they want.
0: Yeah, well said. Well said.
1: Drives me nuts every year with this team. But all right, let's take a break here. On the other side, you'll expand on the Utah Jazz, what we're talking about here. We have some new rumors in the NBA draft. One player seems very confident that he's locked into where he's going to go. We'll tell you who it is.
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0: is fine now. And Otani's going to be there. It was odd to see last week in Pittsburgh. He was cruising, had a big lead, ended up giving up three earned runs in 6 2/3 innings. And the Dodgers' bullpen blew it, imploded, and lost that game 9-8 in Pittsburgh. Otani right now, his ERA is up over one, believe it or not.
1: What a bum.
0: 1.06 is his ERA. I thought this was interesting. I don't know if this is a handicapping angle or not. But this is an early start, like you mentioned. What is it, 12:35?
1: 12:35, Dodger Stadium, yeah.
0: Roberts indicated that Otani is not a morning person or an early day person. His quote is, he likes his sleep. It's certainly not ideal, but the calendar is the calendar. So, I don't know. You might want to keep that in mind. Apparently, Otani does not like the early starts. He likes to sleep in. Keep that in mind when you're watching Rays Dodgers. I don't want to bet against Otani. I was certainly not going to lay this price. I bet Otani on the run line 5 straight starts. He won the first four, and then they blew the game in Pittsburgh.
1: Oh, so that was
0: I'm
1: brutal.
0: Off that train now. I rode it until it crashed, and I'll stay away from this game.
1: 4 games in the World Cup on Wednesday. Portugal and Cristiano Ronaldo against the Democratic Republic of Congo. Portugal, big favorite there, minus 330. Go over to VSiN.com. Our own Alex Blowers has a write-up and a bet on that game. And behind us here at Circa, Matt, Derek Stevens let us know it'll be packed at 1 o'clock Pacific time for England versus Croatia. Derek Stevens said he's got a fever, and it's called World Cup fever. He's loving it, and it should be a good one tomorrow, England and Croatia.
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8: It's a numbers game live from Circa Resort Casino, downtown Las Vegas. Gil Alexander. Kelly Midland.
9: Hello.
8: We get tweets. Biddy the book. Best listeners in the game. Andrew at Drewer999. He said some books allow betting on the own goal, usually 10 to 1 or better. Three so far in this tournament.
9: Oh, man. Is there really three already? How many of my, what's my penalty kick tracker up to? Nobody knows.
8: I didn't say this in the first segment where I was talking about the draws, three. But I just did with Jake off air, which is the thing about the draws also, the sweat is only the last 5 to 10 minutes of regulation time and then the added time.
9: Mm-hmm.
8: But like when it's 1-0 or 2-1, you really don't feel that much of a sweat.
9: So like that's another point you made though, where it's like it does, like the draws make sense at this point in a tournament also because of that, right? If it's later on in the group stage and teams know that they need 3 points, you know, or a point or whatever, right, to advance to get to that, there might be pressing it more. This first game, first match though, it's like, all right, we'll take a draw, figure it out the rest from here. What is it? Half the third place teams advance? By the end of the group stage, I'm going to have this number right, Gil.
8: It's 32 out of 48. 32 out of 48 advance. 8 of the 12 third place
9: eight
8: teams.
9: 8 of the 12. That was what I was looking for.
8: Josh Ciara. A week before the Men's College Baseball World Series, you had a guest on that gave out Oklahoma on an outright at the end of his segment. It stuck with me, so I got 100-1 on them when they took the lead in the first elimination game versus Georgia Tech. Just wanted to thank you guys for all you do. Do we remember who that was?
9: Hey, no problem.
8: Kelly. It was Kelly.
9: It was probably me, Gil.
8: Kelly's probably taking credit.
9: I don't remember. Bruce Jensen?
8: Maybe it was Jensen. I don't know. Bruce Dobigan. Bobby Venn, he did the Monster Mash. No, John Venn, who created the Venn diagram.
9: Was it John?
8: It is John Venn. Back in 1880, I want to say. Gordon Dye, hot tip, Gil. Multi-viewer works well for watching both the College World Series and the World Cup. Oh, thank you. I appreciate that. And Willie B. Benton. I love you for this, Willie B. Benton. This is how it used to be, Kelly. He says, in honor of your pick of King Arthur today, Arthur Rinderknecht, I thought it'd be a good time to share great moments in a numbers game history. In 2021, BK, before Kelly, you gave out Rindy to beat a surging Yonner Sinner as a plus 500 dog. Yes, I do. I remember it well. And it hit. I've been hooked ever since. Yeah, that was a big day.
9: Wow.
8: We're 2021 and 2022. I cannot even express to people what it was like.
9: It was like
8: World Cup draw season is what it was back then.
9: it's like Gil's going to describe everything now going forward, like World Cup draw. How did it compare to June 15th, the draw day?
8: The draw day.
9: Before we get to see it here, I do want to point out there's a lot of golf bettors that, and I think he's in the similar spot. I'm just kind of waiting. I got a lot of guys circled. I don't know how many people picked up from that last segment, but it's a lot of guys circled. I'm getting ready to make bets. Was waiting for tee times today, Gil. Yes. And why is that important? Well, you brought it up yesterday.
8: I did.
9: And this weather keeps moving. This is just a screenshot. Now, this is from Shinnecock Inlet, okay? So right on the water. A golf course is not very far away, obviously, but this is right on the water. If you are watching at home, what you're going to see up top is the average wind speeds throughout Thursday's round, where they are peaking at 28 miles an hour. The wind gusts 45 miles an hour at 11 a.m. Eastern time come Thursday late morning. So this is very much, I think, affecting bettors right now. When are you placing bets? Who are you betting on? Is there a early, late advantage here? I'm still waiting, because when you brought this up yesterday morning, this was looking like it was going to be early Friday, late Thursday. It keeps moving a little bit earlier.
8: Sia Najad joins us now, host and analyst for Sportsline. You can follow him on Twitter at Sia Najad, S-I-A-N-E-J-A-D. So what about that, Sia? I guess we should start there. Are you immediately looking to bet guys who are teeing off late Thursday, fading early tee times on Thursday? Is that where we start on this?
10: Like Kelly said, my initial impression was that this was going to be the reverse of that, but the weather is on the move. So it's really hard to say right now, because, I mean, you're looking at those gusts and the general wind speeds. I mean, it doesn't look like you're going to get a good crack at it necessarily in the morning or the afternoon. As of this morning, I was thinking it was going to be an AM advantage for Thursday. At this point, I think we have to wait and see. But yeah, looking at this, I would lean to PM AM. The good news for me is, I don't know if this is good news or bad news, Gil and Kelly, but the outrights that I have my eye on are basically split in the two waves. Like it just so happens, yeah. like my guys aren't necessarily in one wave or the other. They're kind of split among the two. I don't know. Again, that's probably not a good thing. I probably need to be more exact with the weather, but the weather's not exact.
9: Right now, it's going to affect everybody.
8: You know what? And that point might be the best of all, which is, you know what? Everybody's going to try to chase the weather. Maybe not. Maybe just absolutely not trying to do that is the way to go.
9: Sia knows as well as anybody too. One of the mistakes that we have to be aware of it. But a lot of times when you try to get, you think you can get on one end of the weather ends up shutting everything down. Yes. And there is rain expected Thursday too. It shuts everything down and moves everybody back, and it doesn't affect anything. So
8: Sia, what did you end up betting? Go ahead. I'm sorry.
10: No, I was also going to say there's a possibility if these gusts are what they look to be, play might get delayed. So you might think you're, and I'm just speculating, of course, but if the greens can't hold the golf ball, for example, like maybe they delay play long enough where that wave that you thought existed actually doesn't exist, because the players in the quote bad wave end up playing Friday morning in what ends up being a good wave. So it's really, really hard to say.
8: Yeah, that might be the best path. Just try to, you know what, just make it, do your handicapping as you normally would. And just go with that. What are you smirking at?
9: No, I'm just the way we sit this golf course. It's like, well, at least we haven't seen this golf course play before, Sia, where someone's had to hit a moving putt in the wind. You know, at least we haven't seen that before. And that is really, I mean, one of the biggest storylines. If you guys aren't aware, for Shinnecock Hills, coming out of the 2018 U.S. Open, there was a lot of criticism over this course being way too tough in the wind on that third round, and it looks like we might be getting into it again.
8: The best part of having Kelly on the desk, there's many great parts about having Kelly on the desk, but one of my favorites is his face gives away that he's thinking something.
9: I'm just watching Phil Mickelson hit that putt, man.
8: All right, Sia, what did you bet?
10: So I've got a couple that I've already bet. And then honestly, I wouldn't mind getting Kelly's opinion on a couple of others. Now it's Tuesday. I like Matt Fitzpatrick. I bet him right away, not knowing any weather, tee times or anything. Matt Fitzpatrick is a guy that no matter what you're looking at, whether it's recent form, his ability to close, the tee to green numbers, the approach numbers, accuracy off the tee, Matt Fitzpatrick is going to check the box there. And honestly, when it comes to difficult conditions, I think Fitzpatrick is that guy that you want, among other guys like your Scotty Schefflers. But I certainly think Fitzpatrick fits that category. Another guy that fits that. Now, Fitz is in that 22 to, we see it here. He's looking at, 23.5 to 1. Yep. Tommy Fleetwood at the same price is a little interesting. I would think he'd be a little longer at most books, but either way, people aren't going to want to take Fleetwood, but I think in tough conditions, Fleetwood makes a lot of sense. The only drawback for him, other than the fact that He's really not winning a lot at all, frankly. It's the approach play's been a little off. But again, on a tough course where you're going to have to be scrambling, you're going to have good around the green and good putting, Tommy Fleetwood is great for that. And I think he will keep it in play off the tee as well, like a lot of people will at Shinnecock. Those are my two kind of shorter-ish shots in that 25-1 range. I'll give you three names, and Kelly, I kind of want to bounce this off of you. I'm going to pick two of these three names: Justin Rose, Patrick Reed, J.J. Spahn. And just a quick one-liner on all of them. J.J. Spahn, I think, is going to be a ball-striking phenom. His around-the-green play is so deserving of some criticism, but he's gained around the green in five in a row. We know he rises to the occasion. Patrick Reed is just a magician, especially when the course conditions are tough. And Justin Rose, you never know when he's going to pop. But when he does pop, it's usually at events like this with tough conditions and tough fields. And then all of a sudden, Justin Rose is that dude. And I think in that 50-ish-to-1 range, he makes some sense.
9: Yeah, real quick thoughts, I would say. Justin Rose, I think, is rated out higher for me all season long than I've expected. See, I actually thought I would be more interested in him this week than I ended up. So a pass on him. Patrick Reed, I can almost never get on board with, but hard to argue with his majors so far this year. And J.J. Spahn, I am definitely on board with already. It will be a bet for me. I've bet him a few times here recently. So that would be my one pick from those three for sure.
8: See, have you added any first round leader stuff, anything like that yet?
10: Well, I'll say this. No, because tee times like literally just came out. But I will say this. If we think that AMT times are a thing, for Thursday, for example, I will just mention that Tommy Fleetwood, Patrick Reed, and J.J. Spahn all have AMT times. Obviously, the reverse is true for the other two guys I mentioned. Justin Rose has a PMT time, and Matt Fitzpatrick has a PMT time. So depending on where we all land on the weather for Thursday specifically, that group of five, I'll be on at least two in the PM or at least three in the AM.
8: All right. See ya. Last thing before you go, Brendan Sorsby has decided to enter the NFL supplemental draft. That is the correct outcome of this, right? The only way out of this.
10: The correct outcome is that people were listening to our show last week. Mm-hmm. They heard our dissertation, not just mine, but Kelly's plea to common sense. And everybody finally came to their senses. Yes, this is the rightful path on this whole mess.
8: There you go. See you, Najad. Golf handicapper by day, attorney by night. Or the other way around. I can't remember. Thank you, Sia. Appreciate it.
10: Thanks, guys.
8: At Sia Najad, by the way, S-I-A-N-E-J-A-D, again, host and analyst for Sportsline. Drew Dinsick joins us. 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
21: At the World Cup, France was a 3-1 winner over Senegal. Two goals in the second half for Kylian Mbappe. Attendance over 80,000 in New Jersey. In New England, Norway got two goals in the first half from its superstar Erling Haaland in a 4-1 win over Iraq. And then in Kansas City, Argentina shut out Algeria 3-0 on three goals from Lionel Messi, who now in his World Cup career has a record-tying 16 tallies. Four more games on Wednesday. Saints defense defensive end Cam Jordan re-signed to play one final season. In the NHL, Vegas interim coach John Tortorella will not be back. The WNBA's lone game went to Indiana over Toronto, 113-91. Caitlin Clark, 21 points, 14 assists. The Dodgers edged Tampa Bay, 1-0 on Shohei Ohtani's homer in the sixth. Houston scored three runs bottom of the eighth to beat Detroit 4-2. Wins for the Twins and Yankees.
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26: Thunderstorms likely with fog in spots early today. Otherwise, cloudy skies expected. Daytime highs approaching 64. Southerly winds 5 to 10 miles per hour. I'm meteorologist Paul Frombly with your weatherology forecast on 95.3 and 99.1 The Score. Right now, it's 52 degrees.
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32: Oh, what a beautiful morning, man, here in Madison, anyways. Got a little work done. Still a little dark. I got in here like 4:30 this morning. And then as I got my work done, I was like, you know what? I'm going to go. I had my mushroom coffee, which I love. Great. Rise. That's fantastic. And I said, you know what? After yesterday's fiasco of accidentally spilling a bunch of my coffee, from Dunkin' Donuts. I'm like, you know, I'm gonna try and do it again. I'm gonna redeem myself. So I walked outside to go make a little coffee run. And in the air, a little rain going, but the sun was coming up. And opposite of the sun, so sun rising in the east, if you look to your west, a little rain. Beautiful. Double, potentially, if you squint enough, a triple rainbow. I'm like, you know what? What a sight. Today's going to be a good day. Today's going to be a great day. A nice little scenery. Scenic outside of work. To see it all. It was nice. It was beautiful. And then as I was staring up into the sky, seeing how beautiful it was, I was thinking back on yesterday on the show. And things, you know, there's not a lot going on right now. You have the World Cup, a huge day in World Cup yesterday. The stars were out in full force. You had Mbappe for France getting it done. You had Erling Haaland for Norway. My goat. Being incredible. And then you had Lionel Messi, Argentina. And Messi scoring a hat trick last night. The stars are out in full force. Ronaldo, Cristiano Ronaldo today. You have England going today, too. You got some big dogs today. But you know, you got the World Cup going on, which I love. I'm a huge fan. And I love how to America is now healing with the World Cup here. You have the Scots taking over Boston. Everyone's loving them. You have the Koreans, South Koreans doing their thing in Mexico, having a damn good time. You have just anyone and everyone living it up. And everyone experiencing how great America truly is. And you see all these videos of Brits and Argentinians and South Koreans and you name it. Just every Scots, you name it. Everyone's saying, we were lied to about America. The news has lied to us about America. Saying essentially, I thought everywhere you go, you'd get shot or berated or there'd be people with purple hair running around everywhere. There's America rules. We've been lied to. It's beautiful. It's amazing. I've been saying this forever. America, turn off the news. You live a much happier life. I've been saying this for years. And then speaking of living a happier life, we have baseball going on here. The Brewers didn't play on Monday. They get a win last night over Cleveland. They got the call-up of Cooper Pratt, the phenom. He went hitless, by the way, 0-3. But Brewers do win. Aaron Ashby now leads Major League Baseball. 10 wins, the first to 10. So yeah, that, right? You got Packers, and this is where I'm going. You got Packers in their final week of OTAs just for rookies. Everyone else is doing just virtual check-ins. It's like it's COVID all over again. If you had a kid in school during COVID, what really is a virtual check-in? Are you really learning that much? But yesterday I learned something. And I've kind of known this, but I didn't realize the vitriol, the snapback that I would get back from just making a simple statement. I just said one sentence yesterday, and this is inspired by Kate Fox. There wasn't a lot going on, like I said, you know, off the beaten path stuff, sure. But Kate Fox, she used to come in here around 8 o'clock on Tuesdays and Thursdays, and then it kind of morphed into around 8:30 on Tuesdays and Thursdays. Then now it's just Tuesdays at like 9 o'clock she'll come in. And I actually had a really good time with Kate Fox in the 9 o'clock hour yesterday. We were talking about the Green Bay Packers. And Kate was starting to get a little fed up. I'm like, wow, for someone who works here for an hour out of a week every week, you sure got a little bug in your butt there. You know, your panties are in a bunch. And she said, I'm sick of Packer fans complaining about the Packers. And I said, huh? You're sick of... I'm like, there's so many questions involving this team. And remember yesterday at this time, it's when I spilled a little bit of coffee before the show, and then someone asked me if I was drinking matcha tea, and I said, no, you know, I don't drink matcha. It tastes like dirt. And then we went off talking about the Chicago Bears and Caleb Williams and this and that. And we were talking about the problems on this team, or the questions. And there is a lot of them. And then Kate's like, I'm sick of people complaining about the Packers. Essentially, Kate was, what it sounded like is you should have just blind faith, blind allegiance to the Packers. And you shouldn't question or ask or bring up anything bad about Green Bay. And if I remember correctly, the Packers lost 5 games in a row to end the season last year. They also blew it hard against their rivals, the Chicago Bears, in the playoffs. And then I started thinking, I'm like talking to Kate. I'm like, well, the Packers, she said, we're spoiled. That we're spoiled Packer fans. We're spoiled. And I'm thinking, what the hell is there to be spoiled about? The last time the Packers won the NFC North was 2021. Remember that? I mean, they did win a playoff game after that. Jordan Love, Matt LaFleur did beat the Cowboys and took it. Outside of that, that's it for playoffs. They just lost to the Bears, a game they easily should have won. Haven't won a NFC North since 2021. If I remember, if anything, we were spoiled as Packer fans, sure. That's when Aaron Rodgers was quarterback. He won the NFC North 8 times. We took that for granted. You used to take for granted. We could go to TJ Maxx a couple of weeks, after the Packers had wrapped up the NFC North. You could go to TJ Maxx and go get a discounted NFC North Champions hat at a fair price. Very fair price. It was at TJ Maxx. If you're a Maxinista, you know. I stared a gift horse in the mouth then. I truly did. I scoffed. I would go to TJ Maxx. My wife wanted to go check it out. You know, sure. The guy section, not really much there. Would go, and I'd see Packers NFC Championship, North Championship gear. I'd scoff at it. Say, well, look at this. I've had these so many times, it's lost meaning. I stared a gift horse in the mouth. And now looking back to the past 5 years, Packer fans, what are you spoiled over? What's spoiling you, Packer fans? I will say this. I was spoiled when I could go to TJ Maxx and get discounted NFC North Championship gear, shirts and hats. That's been 5 years. Aaron Rodgers is quarterback. So I said a little statement. All I said was, listen, I kind of know how the story ends. I know how the movie ends.

0: Lane will kind of be the maybe a little voice of reason. And, you know, maybe you'll get David Putty to pop in and say something funny. I know what's going to happen every Seinfeld episode. I know. Watching the Packers this year, it's like watching another Seinfeld episode. I know what's going to happen. They're going to win some games. We're going to have a little fun along the way. The Packers will start hot. Then at the end of the season, they'll fade fast. And if they do make the playoffs, they're not going to advance out of being the seventh seed, the Matt LaFleur seed. I know how the story ends. So all I said was, I don't want the Packers to fail. And I hope I'm wrong. I don't want the Packers to fail. I just know they will with Matt LaFleur. Apparently, that pissed off a lot of people. Bill Michaels, love Billy. He heard that at the end of the show yesterday, and he went bananas with it. He even put up a couple videos. It got a lot of traction. I then responded to one of the videos. I had boomers coming at me. I even had family members who were boomers coming at me. I woke up to messages. I had a family member dropping messages at like 3 a.m. Here, I can read. RJ, good morning. What's going on?
1: Morning. Back in my day, I don't think anybody had any faith in Lindy Infante. And, I mean, the Packers weren't winning at that point in time either.
0: Yeah.
1: But yet he remained coach.
0: I hope I'm wrong. I hope the Packers win the Super Bowl.
1: Absolutely. I'm with you. Like, what happened to everybody who said Matt LaFleur should have been fired?
0: Apparently they caught amnesia.
1: Now everybody who's calling in says, well,
0: you want the Packers to fail.
1: Yeah.
0: You want the Packers to fail. So no, I don't. I don't want the Packers to fail.
1: No.
0: I just know that under Matt LaFleur they will.
1: You can get somewhere and you can be relevant, right?
0: Mm-hmm. Yeah.
1: The Packers are relevant.
0: Yeah.
1: In the NFL, it's not like college sports.
0: Mm-hmm.
1: Right? The Badgers in basketball are relevant. It's hard now in the NIL era to take that next step. Football has proven that.
0: Yeah.
1: Football had been relevant.
0: Yeah.
1: They decided, hey, we're going to ask Ebo and RJ for their money and negate everybody who could be a Fortune 500 CEO, whatever.
0: Mm-hmm.
1: And we're going to do this NIL the right way.
0: Yeah.
1: That failed miserably.
0: Yeah.
1: And it shows on the field,
0: yeah.
1: Right?
0: Yeah.
1: Football or basketball, still relevant.
0: Very relevant.
1: Hockey has become more relevant because they put NIL into it.
0: Mm-hmm.
1: Women's hockey, status quo.
0: Beasts. Like,
1: in pro sports, unless you're like the Brewers, who have changed their kind of philosophy to be like, hey, we just have to be relevant to make money and stay where we're at.
0: Yeah.
1: Sad to say, that's going to work for Milwaukee, right?
0: Yeah, and it's working great.
1: Summer of fun.
0: Yeah.
1: And they all, once in a while, they'll have a crack at making, in football, when you have a fraction of the games everybody else does, you can't afford to be relevant.
0: Yeah.
1: With 5 years without a division title?
0: Yeah, I mean, won the NFC North since Aaron Rodgers was quarterback. And I have to sit here and say that you can't complain. I have to be told by the boomer mindset, the boomer. Well, Kate's not a boomer. She's a Gen Zer.
1: Sounded like one yesterday.
0: Don't complain and you have to be positive and happy. I love the Packers. I just know the end of the story. So the comments I get last night, Jesus, have a little confidence. Most Wisconsin sports talk shows support their state.
1: How can you?
0: They're not the Packers.
1: Their state. Do you?
0: I woke up and I was like, that was a new one. I like the Packers. I love the Packers. I support the Packers.
1: But
0: let's see, here's another comment I ever did. This is I got to go. I commented on Dave's video. There you go. On Bill's video. It's got a load here. I love when people say stuff like this.
1: Easy load letter.
0: I said, I don't want the Packers to fail. I just know that under Matt LaFleur, yeah. And this guy says, sounds good. When they win, I'll make sure that you don't celebrate. Huh?
1: What?
0: Huh?
1: That makes no sense.
0: By the way, you're not going to do anything.
1: Yeah.
0: You're not going to do a single thing. And I'll come back to you when you're bitching about them not winning the Super Bowl.
1: I hope... I hope the Packers have success, but

0: And no, they won't under Matt LaFleur.
1: And when I say success, I mean the Super Bowl. Because last I checked, it's title town.
0: He can get to the playoffs. Great. Wild card. Seventh seed. Yeah. Awesome, dude. What are we doing after that?
1: Losing?
0: I love the people. Oh, if we would have beat the Bears, we would have gotten shellacked by the Seahawks.
1: All right, 608-321-1670. I am excited for the calls today, too.
0: And people agree with that. People agree with that.
1: Where were you in, okay, remember 2018, RJ, when everyone wanted to fire Mike McCarthy?
0: Yeah.
1: Or 2017 when they wanted to fire Mike McCarthy? Yeah. Or 2016 when they wanted to fire Mike McCarthy?
0: Yep.
1: Or 2015 when they wanted to fire Mike McCarthy? Mm-hmm. Or 2014 when they wanted to fire Mike McCarthy?
2: What's he ever done? One Super Bowl.
1: And I was big Mike McCarthy guy.
0: Yeah.
1: I believed in Mike McCarthy.
0: Yeah.
1: And here's the other thing that was different, too.
0: You still have a bet to pay off.
1: True. Remember having the quarterback Aaron Rodgers? Every year you'd say, even the Mike McCarthy haters, they would say this. Well, we got Aaron Rodgers. We still have a shot at winning a Super Bowl. Yeah.
0: Yeah.
1: Before that, we got Brett Favre. We got a shot at winning a Super Bowl. Do you say that with Jordan Love?
0: No.
1: Do you say that with Matt LaFleur? Well, at least we got the head coach that can do it.
0: Nope.
1: 608-321-1670. Every phone line, full line one. Good morning.
3: Yo.
1: Kinger, hello.
4: Yo.
3: Hey. Sorry to rain on your parade, but the Packers aren't going to win the Super Bowl this year.
0: What? Why would you say that?
1: I'll
3: tell you why.
1: Tell us why.
3: I'll tell you why. Because the only time the Packers have won the Super Bowl, the state of Wisconsin has had a Republican governor, and the United States had a Democrat president. That's the only time they've won the Super Bowl.
0: Oh, wow.
3: So, unfortunately, I mean, this year it is a gubernatorial election, so the people of Wisconsin can speak up and place their vote and vote for a Republican. But unfortunately, we don't have a Democrat as president. Therefore, the Packers aren't winning the Super Bowl for at least another 2 to 3 years.
1: Interesting.
3: Or three, give or take. So that's just facts. So it doesn't matter. I mean, I'm not on the Matt LaFleur bandwagon. I ain't licking boots saying, you know, the Packers are the greatest team this year. They're going all the way. You know, I know they suck. I hope they don't suck.
1: I'm not saying they suck.
3: Unfortunately,
1: no one's saying they suck.
0: Yeah, no.
3: Well, you're not. I am.
0: Oh,
3: okay. I am. How the season ended, they suck. So at the moment, they suck. Until week one, they can say otherwise, you know?
0: Yeah.
3: It's a week by week league, and only time will tell. It's the off season. Everyone's just itching for football, you know?
1: Yes.
3: We're just entering, you know, just entering the last days of spring. Summer's about to hit, and we all know America runs around American football. Football, not soccer, you know? So,
0: love soccer.
3: And once, even when August rolls around, and preseason, everyone's flipping that TV on. Don't care who the names are playing that Hall of Fame game. They're all glued in, you know. And then the next, you know, what is it, 5 months, 6 months, August to February, every weekend, almost every day, everyone's tuning in, talking about the NFL. And then once Super Bowl comes and goes, it starts all over again, the itch, mm-hmm. like a drug.
1: That's right. I mentioned right now.
3: So, all right. I'm doing fine, yeah. Brewers won. Yay, they won. You know, fastest of 44 wins in franchise history. Yay.
1: That's right.
3: Yeah. And, Cooper Pratt, he did his best Joey Ortiz impression last night, going hitless and overthrowing the first baseman. So, he's fitting right in. But hey, he has time to improve.
1: Yes.
3: So.
1: Yes.
3: And two more against the Guardians?
1: That's right. Mm-hmm.
3: Yep. So, I'll leave it at that, But prove me wrong. Prove me wrong, Green Bay.
1: Treasure.
3: Win the Super Bowl. Hey, and you're a gentleman and a scholar.
1: Oh.
3: So.
1: Thank you.
3: You're too,
1: a treasure and a treat. See you, Kinger.
0: Thank you.
1: You are as well.
3: Adios, muchachos.
1: Line 2, good morning.
4: Morning, boys.
1: Tim in Sparta. Tim. Good morning, Tim.
4: You know, I'm an old boomer.
1: No, okay? Tim, when I say boomer, don't take it. I don't want the smart boomers to take offense, okay?
4: No. I relish the fact that I'm a boomer. I have great joy in that designation. But as a boomer who saw Green Bay win 5 championships in 6 years, who then had to suffer through 20 years of abject disgust when it was between us and Tampa Bay for who was going to fight it out to be the bottom of the barrel, year after year after year. Watching then the resurrection of my beloved Packers, and now being told that I'm a Packer hater because I look at a coach who is a better than average offensive coordinator, but as a head coach has proven over and over and over and over again to suck. I'm sorry. I live in the real world. I don't live in a fantasy world. Am I excited about the upcoming season? Yes. There's all kinds of potential there. And yet, every time that I think about all the potential that's there, I go, is this set of defensive people, coordinators, coaches, the magic, are they going to be the magic bullet to overcome Little Matt's lack of ability to get his nose out of his Kindle on the sideline and actually coach the entire team, not just his little section of it? Because until you have a head coach that coaches the entire team, I go back to, I lost all faith in him when he said the words, our offense is good, our defense is good, but our special teams, God, I hope they don't cost us the game. You don't say those words as a head coach. You as a head coach are supposed to make sure that your special teams don't suck, that you actually spend time there and are confident that your special teams are not going to cost you the game, which they have on more than one occasion, which has cost you the season. So, no, I have no faith in Little Matt getting us to the promised land of the Super Bowl. I just don't. Do I support my team?
1: Of course.
4: Do I wear my Panthers gear? Do I buy Packers crap? Do I talk the team up against my brother who's a Viking fan and my other brother who's a frickin' Bears fan? Absolutely. They owe me more cases of Diet Coke than you can shake a stick at.
1: Ooh, like hell yeah.
4: But, Diet Coke but last year was a kick in the shorts again. But it's all because we have a head coach that just can't be a head coach. So there's my rant for the day, boys.
0: Love it, Tim.
4: And as always, go Pack, go, and the Bears still suck.
1: Tim, you're a treasure and a treat. We love you, brother.
4: Rant for the day, boys.
1: See, Tim. Yeah, I was getting attacked yesterday. When I can take the slings and the arrows easily. I just think it's funny. I didn't realize I had to have blind allegiance to the Green Bay, to Matt LaFleur, you know?
5: Yeah, no, that's what it is now. It's the difference between Packer fans and cheeseheads.
1: The end of the right. book, yeah. Apparently, at the end of the book of 1984, you have to say, wow, what a brilliant ending. Winston finally saw the light. Big Brother is the truth. Big Brother is the light. Mm-hmm. Big Brother knows all, sees all, and is the end all be all. Instead, I was left looking at the end of the Big Brother being, felt like my soul was crushed. It's poor Winston. He got to him. They got to him.
0: You okay, bud?
1: No. Apparently, there was a happy ending in 1984. Bring us home, line three.
6: Terry from the north side.
1: Amazing. Terry, the king of the north. Good morning, Terry.
6: You know, that was a young guy. I'd go selling Christmas cards on the hottest day of the year. Yeah, it would be hotter than you know what. I'd be out there knocking at the door, maybe 8, 9 years old, selling Christmas cards. Mm-hmm. Maybe that's what Napoo needs to do. Maybe he needs to go knock on the door to sell. You know, let me tell you something, Yabo. I'm going to turn the clock back. I'm 70 years old.
1: Terry, are we on speakerphone or something? Or something just sounds a little...
6: Let me get out there.
1: It just sounds a little overpowering.
6: Am I better now?
0: Yes.
1: I think so.
6: Ebo, am I better now?
1: Yeah, I think so. Yes.
6: Okay, I'm going to turn the clock back. I go back after the Packers won a Super Bowl or whatever, championship, 1 and 2.
1: Mm-hmm.
6: And Lombardi went to Washington. And Washington was an awful football team. And Lombardi immediately turned them into a contender. And unfortunately, he lost his life to cancer with all the smoking he did.
1: Mm-hmm.
6: Lombardi was a great coach. Maybe one of the greatest coaches ever. What I'm saying is, Napoo, he should sell Christmas cards.
1: In the hottest days of the year.
6: Yeah, in the hottest days of the year. You know why? The Buffalo Bills fire their coach, who maybe was one of the most winningest coaches in the regular season, and we give our coach a promotion. Let's go 2 more years on Napoo. There's some people who can win, Evo, and there's some people who can't win, Evo.
1: That's right.
6: Lombardi proved he was the greatest coach ever. That's why he took a Washington team to the I won't say the playoffs because they didn't have all those playoffs back then, but he made them better now, and unfortunately lost his life to cancer. Napoo, his success would be build him a statue. I am the greatest 7-seat coach of all time.
1: It's called, well, they already honor him, Terry. The NFC has changed the 7-seat to the Matt LaFleur seed. The honorary Matt LaFleur seed. They've changed the name officially.
6: Build a statue next to Lombardi and put up Napoo and say, yes, I am the only number 7 seed that's never won again. See, that's what you have to do, Evo. Sometimes you have to.
1: Well, I'm thinking of this, Terry. Like the pedestal of the statue is a number 7, and then LaFleur standing on top of it. That's how I envision it in my brain.
6: Yeah, put Napoo, build a statue of Napoo, number 7 seat, and have him looking down. How dry I am. Nobody knows how dry I am. This guy should have been, as long as with my good friend of yours, Greg Gard, this guy should have fired a long time ago. In the words, of Vincent McMahon, you're fired.
1: Thank you, Terry. I love you, baby. See you later, Terry.
6: Better.
1: Yeah. What'd you say?
0: Vincent Kennedy McMahon.
1: What an open. I just let it run, baby. We haven't hit the first break yet. Should be the second break. I just let it run. What an opening segment. All on, according to Kate Fox, who is a Gen Zer, yesterday.
7: I'm sick of people complaining about the Packers. You should just be happy.
1: Happy with what? With what? That's what I asked. A simple question. Happy with what? Losing to the Bears? When you should have won? Getting the 7th seed? Not winning the NFC North? Happy with what? What am I spoiled over as a Packer fan? What is spoiling me? I used to be able to go to TJ Maxx and get discounted NFC North Championship hats and t-shirts at a very fair price. I can't do that. I haven't been able to do that in 5 years. Happy with what? With what? Losing 5 games in a row?

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5: At the World Cup, France was a 3-1 winner over Senegal. Two goals in the second half for Kylian Mbappe. Attendance over 80,000 in New Jersey. In New England, Norway got two goals in the first half from its superstar Erling Haaland in a 4-1 win over Iraq. And then in Kansas City, Argentina shut out Algeria 3-0 on three goals from Lionel Messi, who now in his World Cup career has a record-tying 16 tallies. Four more games on Wednesday. Saints defense defensive end Cam Jordan re-signed to play one final season. In the NHL, Vegas interim coach John Tortorella will not be back. The WNBA's lone game went to Indiana over Toronto, 113-91. Caitlin Clark, 21 points, 14 assists. The Dodgers edged Tampa Bay, 1-0 on Shohei Ohtani's homer in the sixth. Houston scored three runs bottom of the eighth to beat Detroit 4-2. Wins for the Twins and Yankees. Over the line.

0: Oh, we're having fun today already, man. I'll tell you that. I knew it was going to be a fun one. Sometimes you got to generate your own content. You got to, like, you got to poke the bear. You got to look at that hornet's nest and throw something at it. And see what happens, especially on June 17th. You got to shake it up a little bit. Happened yesterday. I was thinking about it all night. This morning, driving into work. I was told I was a spoiled Packers fan yesterday. I was even told that I don't support the state of Wisconsin because of this. I was told that I won't be allowed to celebrate when proven wrong. Well, I am Mr. Wisconsin. I'm the Wisco kid. I love the Packers, and you're not going to stop me from doing anything. I dare you. Then you know what's going to happen? I'm going to stop you from walking. At least for a little bit, anyways. I'll put you in the pretzel, dude. All right, 608-321-1670. Brewers win last night, too. Cooper Pratt makes his debut. Didn't do much. 0 for 3. Overthrew the first baseman. Oopsies. But he was out there. Brewers find a way to win. Bryce Turan, Garrett Mitchell. Dinger. 2-1 victors. Love to see it. Aaron Ashby, 10 wins. Fastest to 10. For the second time in Major League Baseball history, the first pitcher in the majors to reach 10 wins. Did so while having all 10 come in relief. The last time it happened was 1959 with Roy Face. Aaron Ashby does it now in 2026. 608-321-1670, line one. Good morning.
1: Mernin.
0: What's going on today? Greg in Appleton?
1: Greg from Appleton, by the way, out of Belle Plaine, Wisconsin.
0: G-Dub?
1: Belle Plaine Mafia, shut up.
0: Good morning.
1: Morning, gentlemen. I love Terry's calls, but there's little inaccuracies in what he said. Kind of, I guess, how you look at it might be. He did say that Lombardi turned around the Redskins, right? Is that what he said? That was his direct quote.
0: I was trying to decipher through his weather phone. I think so. Yes.
1: Yeah. So Lombardi went 7-5-2 in Washington in 1969.
0: Yeah.
1: 1968, they were 5-7 then. Something else. 2-5-7-1, something, whatever. I mean, 2 wins. I don't know if that's a turnaround or I don't know. I don't look good at them.
0: We do delegate to you when it comes to Washington Redskins and now Commanders. Yeah. You are our super fan here.
1: I'm gonna say he didn't turn the team around, but I mean he got him 2 extra wins. I thank him for that. He is our coach, by the way. He left Green Bay because he wanted to go to Washington. So
0: he's
1: our.
0: You're claiming him?
1: Yes. We're claiming Lombardi. He's ours.
0: How come you guys don't have a Lombardi, you know, like a district or
1: we got Joe Gibbs. We got Gibbs, man. Gideon. Joe Gibbs was brilliant. Joe Gibbs is one of the top coaches in NFL all time history.
0: Yeah.
1: Three Super Bowls.
0: I mean, so is Vince Lombardi, one of the greatest of all times as well. I'm just curious if you guys claim him. Why didn't we have like a?
1: Oh, yeah. No. We claim him. He's ours. He's ours.
0: I mean, a minimum statue.
1: Yeah. Yes.
0: At least maybe a street named after him. Yeah.
1: He's ours. Also, you know, all this talk of the Packers losing the Bears, this all wouldn't have happened if they just would have played Willis.
0: Oh.
1: We're not talking about this. If Malik Willis is their starting quarterback.
0: Yeah, I forgot you were a Malik Willis truther. Will you be a Tyrod Taylor truther coming up here?
1: Absolutely.
0: You're not a believer in Jordan Love.
1: Stand by. No, not a believer in Jordan Love at all.
0: Mm-hmm.
1: Nope. Yeah. Not zero zilch. Talented. You guys, it's a talented team, man. It's much kind of like the Brewers. Just talent all over the place. Not kidding. It's like, I'm jealous. Maybe not of the offensive line, but everywhere else, a little jealous. I like it. I like the Packers lineup. I like how they draft. I like it all.
0: Okay, good. I like that you like it. I like it too. Yeah. I just don't believe in the head coach. That's all.
1: Yeah. Well, I mean, I can see where you say that. I get it. But it's like, what are they going to do? Start over with another brand new head coach with all that talent? Like, it's kind of like going back to square one. I don't know, right?
0: I didn't want LaFleur coming back when Ed Policy took over as president and CEO. You know, Hey, yeah. Here we are. Ed Policies was shocked that people thought otherwise, so.
1: Yeah.
0: Anyways, do you have anything else, bud?
1: Yeah, man. No, I think that's it. Yeah, never mind. Never mind. I was going to go down the track and field rabbit hole, but I'm not.
0: Never mind. ZW, we truly are a treasure and a treat, brother. We love you so much.
1: Yep, treasure, treat.
0: Let's see, brother. Much love. Our guy Goose Egg says, must be nice, Ebo, to not believe in anything, so you're never disappointed or sad. I believe in the Packers. I like Jordan Love. I believe in their ability to win games, just not the biggest games. Because Matt LaFleur is there. I believe that I'm going to laugh a lot at an episode of Seinfeld. Doesn't mean I'm going to be disappointed in it. I believe I'm going to laugh at an episode of Seinfeld. I know it's going to happen. Again, Jerry's going to get a new girlfriend. There's going to be some kind of storyline there. George is going to do something, some kind of scheme with work. Kramer's going to do something off the beaten path. And Elaine is kind of going to be there to guide the ship. And maybe you'll get a little storyline with her, with David Putty. I believe that I'm going to laugh at an episode of Seinfeld. I know it's going to happen, though. I know how the episode's going to happen. Just like I know it's going to happen with the Matt LaFleur-led Packers. We'll come right back. Stick around.

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6: Westwood One Sports presents this World Soccer Update, sponsored by Henkel, official partner of U.S. Soccer. 38-year-old Lionel Messi kicked off his record 6th World Cup with his first ever World Cup hat trick. As defending champ Argentina beat Algeria 3-0 in Kansas City, not only is Messi the oldest player to score 3 goals in the tournament, his 16 goals tying with Germany's Miroslav Klose for the World Cup record. The late match last night, Austria beat Jordan 3-1. Argentina and Austria will play on Monday. Elsewhere, Kylian Mbappe became France's all-time leading scorer. He had 2 goals in a 3-1 win over Senegal, and also 2 goals for Norway's Erling Haaland in his World Cup debut in a win over Iraq. 4 matches today. The final 2 groups get underway. Portugal and Congo get things started at 1 Eastern. With this 2026 World Soccer Update, Brad Heller, Westwood One Sports.
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7: The Brewers grabbed their series opener against Cleveland 2-1 last night. I'm Bill Scott with sports. Bryce Terang and Garrett Mitchell both homered to lead the way. Cooper Pratt 0-for-3 in his major league debut at shortstop. What will he remember the most?
8: We won. That's for sure. Maybe I'll remember the ball that I threw halfway up the net, but got out of the way early.
7: Pratt with more on his debut.
8: It was exciting. I mean, obviously, I didn't get my first knock or anything like that, but we won. So vibes were fantastic. Heart was rushing the first at bat and the first time I ran out there, but it was surreal. And then especially when McGill came in and all the lights flicked off. That was pretty cool.
7: Aaron Ashby picked up his 10th win of the season in relief. Trevor McGill with save number 9.

0: I love the passion. I love the passion. Every phone line full again in a limited amount of time. I love it. I gotta say, this isn't a unique topic, you know, but sometimes these topics come out of nowhere. Yesterday, this came out of nowhere. Kate Fox called us spoiled Packer fans. We need to stop complaining. You'd have blind allegiance. And that was around 9 o'clock. And then you know what spurned after that, RJ? And I appreciate people listening.
1: Yeah.
0: I heard another show. Bill ran with it. I love it. And he got his audience in on it. Yeah. He's making videos about it. All inspired to me. Then I saw,
2: see that.
0: Then I saw competitors having entire shows just on this topic alone.
2: Yes, correct.
0: Sometimes you got to generate content. I'm a content creator. I'm a juggernaut. And in this time of not much going on, you need to... Sometimes you got to be your own content, create your own content.
2: Mm-hmm.
0: And sometimes you're such a force of it that people just gravitate and glob onto it, and they just want some of your energy, your lifeblood. So you're welcome, everyone else. It's been a great topic. 608-321-1670. We haven't even scratched on, you know, Cooper Pratt. I can't want to say Spencer Pratt. Cooper Pratt, the Brewers getting another win. You got World Cup Messi with a hat trick last night. Erling Haaland for Noy with a brace. Mbappe for France with a brace. You got Cristiano Ronaldo coming up today. It's a hell of a day for the World Cup.
2: Hell of a day.
0: Hell of a day for this, too. Go, caller.
3: Good morning.
0: Oh.
3: It's not Scott.
0: Wow.
2: Close.
0: Mike in Portage. You've been on hold for a while. I thought it was someone else. Hey, buddy.
3: The people complaining about your comments yesterday, which are accurate, by the way, are the same people who talk about doing their best. From the words of Sean Connery, losers always talk about their best. Winners go home and bang the prom queen, right? Matt LaFleur only had success early in his career because of the GOAT, Aaron Rodgers.
0: Yeah.
3: You can't try your best and then just keep going that way if it's not working. You had to change. You had to make adjustments to be successful. And Matt LaFleur hasn't done that. He stinks. He has rolled the coattails of the players, some of the players he's had, and he's been mediocre. The seventh seed is mediocre. It's barely getting in. You're one step away from irrelevancy. You're right. All along, everybody else needs to open their eyes a little bit.
0: Hey, I have a question for you, Mike. Forward.
3: Yeah.
0: GooseEggs 007 says, ask Mike how many prom queens did you
3: none, but when I got out of high school, I got better in life. Oh, I improved myself.
0: I'm glad you thought you were going to say after high school you kept going back to prom. I was like, that's very concerning, but I'm glad.
2: We need to talk.
3: No.
0: Glad you kept talking.
3: All right. And I got full bag, a couple quick things. One, met Badger Tree out for a drink last night here in Green Bay.
0: A good guy.
3: Excellent time. Yeah. Shout out and Doozy's cheap drinks, $13 for 4 Captain Colts that night.
0: Mm.
2: Oh.
3: Heck yeah.
0: Mm.
2: Okay.
3: Doubles, too.
2: Doubles.
3: Mm. Excellent tackles. And two, we talked a while back about continental breakfasts and just walking in on them, even if you're not staying in the hotel. The whole time I was saying that, you could really just walk in and go to the continental breakfast. Yesterday morning, I walk in and I'm eating cereal and bagels and all the general stuff. Mm-hmm. And then all of a sudden, the lady just runs like, oh, you want an omelet? I'm like, there's omelets? And I turn around, and there's the omelet bar. Yeah, I'm like,
2: there's omelets at a continental breakfast?
3: Yeah, they're cooking omelets on the side.
0: Really?
2: That doesn't sound continental anymore.
0: And did you have to pay for it or no?
3: Nope. All ended in the part of the hotel, part of the room. So.
0: Wow. Beautiful. Shout out to Green Bay.
3: Hell yeah. Well, guys, keep on keeping on, all right?
0: You too, Mike. Much love, brother.
3: Excuse me for a second. Bye.
0: What did you say at the end there?
2: He said, excuse me for a second. Bye.
0: Man, we have every phone call, every line's just booked. And I got a commercial break today.
2: I'd like to know why he's excused himself. Was he talking to somebody else?
0: I don't know what's happening there. I have no idea.
2: I think he was having multiple conversations there.
0: Oh, he said, screw the boomers. Oh, okay. Gotcha.
2: He did not. He said, excuse me for a second.
0: All right, phone call's hanging. I got to take a break. We were so lit. A little rainy today. I think it's going to rain all day. It's a beautiful rainbow this morning, a double rainbow. It almost looked like a triple rainbow.
1: Oh, man. Across the sky.
0: We'll come right back.

0: You're hit. You're bleeding, man.
1: I ain't got time to bleed.
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16: Make sure you've got your umbrella ready. Rain develops. Thunderstorm is possible late this afternoon. Some could be heavy. Cooler, breezy, a high of 64. Periods of rain with some thunder tonight. Breezy at times, a low of 53. Tomorrow, Thursday, mix of sun and clouds. A bit warmer, a high of 72 with perhaps a spotty late storm. From the WBY First Alert Weather Center, I'm meteorologist Steve Balon.
3: Woo! Whirlwind of a first hour. Love it, Maine. All right. People keep calling in, on hold, dropping off, calling back in, on hold. Thank you for waiting, line two. Good morning.
17: Humblebee Tuna.
3: AC.
17: Tuna. My man.
3: What's up, brother? What's happening?
17: Oh, right now my blood pressure's up. This is, I've never been so wound up to call you, but I want to just get involved here and let everybody know, everybody has their own opinion. So, you know, I think your intent yesterday was exactly the way I feel. Is what Kate doesn't understand is some of us have been dealing with this same crap for almost 50 years. Of you buy the goddamn jersey, you go to the game, you do all this, and then in the end, they never win. Mm-hmm. And that's just reality. So don't feel bad. I mean, there's nothing wrong with cheering, but there's two fans. There's diehards and die-softs. I'm no longer a diehard. I'm a die-soft. I don't dance when they win, but I don't go home and kick the dog when they lose.
3: You've been jaded. You're jaded now.
17: Somewhat jaded, yeah. But also just so used to it. We've seen this dance a million times. Yeah. Not just Packers. My God, I was in diapers when the Bucks won their first championship, and I should have been in diapers when they won the second one 5 years ago. That's a hammer. But I'm telling you, since then, what? And now look what's happening there. We're potentially going to lose the greatest player in their franchise. I mean, it goes back to the kick to the nuts syndrome. But So I see both sides of it. I understand. Kate's like my girlfriend. As soon as I say something kind of negative, she goes, "Oh, you just don't even know." I go, "No, I can tell you more about sports than you'll ever believe, but." That doesn't mean I'm not a fan. Yeah. I'm just not going to lose my mind when they lose.
3: And we hope we're wrong. We hope we're wrong. We hope they do win the Super Bowl. Yep, I hope so.
17: Exactly. Yeah. Oh, you're so right. You never once said that you're not a fan.
3: No, never.
17: You basically, in a nutshell, said, "I've seen this dance before," and you don't have the utmost faith in LaFleur. That's it in a nutshell.
3: Yeah.
17: But, boy, did you create a whirlwind. Woo-wee.
3: I love it. AC, I got a little Black Label Society for you on the way out, brother, all right?
17: All right, and then, hey, tonight... last night was great with Gasser. I'm glad that he got the win, but tonight we got to cheer for Sprotum. We need him to come through.
3: Hopefully they drop.
17: Look for the big fat guy in the dugout. I think it's Daniel Vogelbach. It looks like Chris Farley.
3: He's there. He's there. AC, we love you, brother. Much love, homie.
17: All right. Peace.
3: There he goes, AC in Partyville. Excuse me, your balls are showing. Welcome right back.

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6: Argentina's Lionel Messi in his record sixth World Cup helped them to an opening win over Algeria 3-0, scoring all three goals. Norway star Erling Haaland with two goals in the first half. His team beat Iraq 4-1. France woke up at halftime and defeated Senegal 3-1. American star Christian Pulisic is day-to-day with a calf injury. The U.S. plays Friday, a day game in Seattle against Australia. In the NHL, Vegas interim coach John Tortorella will not be back. To Major League Baseball, Philadelphia was an 8-2 winner over Miami. Kyle Schwarber hit his 25th homer that leads the majors. San Francisco and Atlanta suspended early by rain. It'll continue Wednesday afternoon. The Yankees beat up the White Sox 12-2. Ben Rice with his 20th homer. The Twins won 12-2 at Texas. Houston with 3 in the 8th beat Detroit 4-2. And the Dodgers edged Tampa Bay 1-0 on a Shohei Ohtani homer.
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9: All right, welcome back in. Happy Hump Day. An inspired day today. Something in the air. Inching closer and closer to summer, by the way. We're almost there. Hey, speaking of summer.
10: Yes?
9: I have to get the verbiage right on this. So, I got a message the other day from our chief meteorologist.
10: Oh.
9: Samantha Burrito.
10: Okay.
9: A.K.A. Savannah Brito. She had back from Italy, wants to pop on the show. She has an ulterior motive for Best of Madison, but also what is it, meteorological summer.
10: Oh,
9: started June 1st.
10: Okay.
9: So it's kind of hard to say. Meteorological summer.
10: Meteorological summer.
9: See, it's tough.
10: Yep. Meteorological summer.
9: It's tough.
10: Meteorological summer.
9: And then she can explain what that means compared to actually, like, you know, being Sunday, June 21st, being the actual start of summer.
10: Which, by the way, is Father's Day.
9: June 21st.
10: Yeah.
9: So that's the that day marks the summer solstice. So she's coming in on Friday in the 9 o'clock hour. So Burrito's coming in. Ulterior motive. Also garnishing your votes, potentially, for
10: on
9: Best of
10: Sunday? Minutes.
9: No, it was Friday.
10: No, I know.
9: And to break up a little bit of the inspired talk of Matt LaFleur of the Packers today, you know, Cheesehead saying Packer fans are spoiled. Me, a Packers fan, saying, what am I spoiled over? I can only talk positive and good things about the Packers, and now I'm spoiled too. What is spoiling me? Is it losing 5 games in a row? Are you spoiled? Like, someone left you out and you've spoiled that way? Is it losing the Bears in a game you should have won? Is that being spoiled? Is it not winning the NFC North? Is that getting spoiled? Is it not getting able to go to TJ Maxx to get an NFC North champs hat or t-shirt at a discounted price? Well, that hadn't happened since Aaron Rodgers was quarterback in 2021. What am I spoiled over? Anyways, before we get back to that, RJ, I just want to acknowledge this. Acknowledge me. Yesterday for World Cup was absolutely incredible. Yeah. If you have been paying attention, yesterday was a banner day. A lot of the stars were out, starting with the first game, France Senegal. You had Mbappe.
10: Mbappe.
9: Mbappe. Mbappe scored a brace, which would be two goals. And out of nowhere, in the dying embers of the game over Senegal, Mbappe said, "You know what? Watch me." Nowhere. Yeah. Mbappe. So Mbappe gets two goals, and then the guy I was circling, ancestral rising, okay? My bloodline, the mighty Norway, finally back in the World Cup. They have the gigantic megastar striker, Erling Haaland. Norway taking on Iraq. And Erling Haaland, he gets himself a brace, RJ. That was a beautiful thing to see. Haaland started things out with Norway taking it down and then having a nice little cross in.
0: Into the path of Berger. Musa wanted it. Musa has it. Muller Volter on the overlap. And there it is!
9: Erling Haaland, the striker from Norway! This dude's huge. He's a monster. Circle Erling Haaland. That's my ancestral rising right there, RJ. And then, a little later, you had the... Man, you could say Cristiano Ronaldo, you could say Lionel Messi, but Argentina and Messi. Messi about to be 40 years old coming up here. People questioning his age, his hamstring. Messi gets a hat trick last night. He finished it off with this.
8: Nico Gonzalez, Lionel Messi, Lionel Messi!
9: Well, wait for it, RJ. I'm glad you said that.
8: In that man's career.
9: I'm glad you said that. Messi, Argentina takes down Algeria 3-0. And then the late game last night was, God, who the hell was it? It was Austria and Jordan. Austria wins 3-1. Austria gets their first World Cup win in 36 years, whatever. But you heard...
11: whatever.
9: You heard there the American announcer.
8: Nico Gonzalez, Lionel Messi, Lionel Messi!
9: Okay, yeah.
8: First career World Cup hat trick.
9: Can I give you something a little more especial?
11: Yeah, RJ? That'd be great. I'd love to.
9: Now, if you watch some of the later games, they're only on FS1 or Telemundo, which is on, you can get that on Peacock too.
11: Yeah.
9: And on the Peacock side of things, it's all in Espanol. Exactly 20 years after his first World Cup goal, Messi gets his first World Cup hat trick. Here is the Spanish call.
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3: Genio, no te vayas nunca. 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
0: You can only make it a little bit here and there. But it is fun.
3: 16 anotaciones en Copa.
0: It is fun. It is fun. And then today you have the stars coming out again. You have Portugal, Cristiano Ronaldo taking on Congo. And then you have England taking on Croatia. It would be a nice game. And then Ghana, Panama, Uzbekistan, Colombia, your nightcap. So there you go. Let's see here. World Cup's so great. You have so many people coming together and having a great time. The stories are amazing. Even like the fans, like Scotland taking down, having just a hell of a time in Boston. And then you get people like, I wish I could get into soccer, even the World Cup, but it's a snooze fest. Wish I could enjoy soccer. So boring to me. That's fine.
4: Yeah, what ifs?
0: If you don't like it, you don't like it.
4: It's okay.
0: Well, the thing is, I do. 608-321-1670. Line one, good morning.
5: I'm still laughing from that call. I'm still laughing from that call. Is that Italian? Did you say it was Italian?
0: It would be Spanish. Espanol.
5: Spanish. Well, that's...

0: Let's stop. I don't know what I'm getting out of this. But
1: I think you just wanted to say fig plucker.
0: Fig plucker. But I can pluck the figs until the fig plucker comes. That's what I can do for you. So, yeah, chief meteorologist. So is that kind of like, does she put that in front of her name all the time? Because people try to overtake, like, things of authority, right? I mean, like, your auctioneer thinks he's a colonel, right?
1: So
0: that's...
1: So I would... So here's what... So on her Facebook page and everything, it just says meteorologist Savannah Brito. I designated her the chief meteorologist of Over the Line.
0: Okay. Right.
1: Just because, well, I mean, she should put it on her LinkedIn and her resume. I mean, she's a meteorologist for Channel 3000, also chief meteorologist for Over the Line. I'd put it on my resume.
0: Well, I'm kind of the chief caller off I-90. I'm the only one, right?
1: Correct.
0: So I could be the chief.
1: You are the chief.
0: So I guess there are
1: chief
0: other
1: I-90
0: out here that call. I think Rick calls from I-90 at times. Other people do. They're loud.
1: You're chief pedal. You are chief pedal to metal.
0: Yes. Chief pedal to metal on top of Toma Hill.
1: Yes.
0: That's why. So, you know, and then I missed out on your content that you created, and I missed out with that really.
1: Well, so essentially, Eric, yesterday, Kate Fox, who really is turned a part-time job into even more of a part-time job.
2: A part-time job.
0: Right.
1: She came in, she's like, you Packer fans are so spoiled. I know, I'm sick of everyone complaining. You should just basically, you know how people tell athletes to shut up and dribble? Kate told us to just shut up and cheer for the Green Bay Packers.
0: Oh, really?
1: Yeah. That they've done nothing wrong, essentially.
0: Right.
1: That we're spoiled, and we should, and there's too negative.
0: I mean, you can do nothing wrong and still not be good enough. That can both happen at the same time.
1: Yeah.
0: That's what's going on, right?
1: Yeah.
0: You're not doing anything wrong. You're doing everything according to the three-ring binder.
1: Yeah, it's just you stink at it.
0: But you're not, you know, you're not getting the results that anybody wants. I'm a fan of the fan. I heard a guy yesterday who said that he's a Bigfoot enthusiast.
1: Like he likes feet, or he likes Sasquatch?
0: He likes the enthusiasts and what they do, right? Yeah. And I'm a fan of the fan. I'm a fan
1: of
0: the Packer fan.
1: I'm a fan. Yeah, that's good. Like, I'll watch a Bigfoot documentary and I'll see all these people that are like searching for Bigfoot and trying and putting all their life's work into it. That could never be me. But I'm a fan of what they do. So, yeah, I'm a fan of the enthusiast. I'm a fan of the fan.
0: Right. And I seen a guy earlier this week. Actually, it was yesterday. And he's on a competing radio station. I believe he was a Green Bay Packer offensive lineman at one point.
1: Mm-hmm.
0: And he was making commentary. Do we know who this guy is? I don't know his name. He's a Husky guy. Wears a baseball cap. He's a commentator, or maybe he just has a podcast.
1: John, right? There's a couple of former Packers. Yeah, sorry.
0: He was trying to compare the Green Bay Packers to the San Antonio Spurs. He's like, the Green Bay Packers are a lot like the San Antonio Spurs. And then he went on, but he lost me at that. Because I'm like, they're not anything like the San Antonio Spurs. They don't even play the same game, right? And the San Antonio Spurs actually got to the championship. All right, so you're really digging. That guy's digging hard for content, right?
1: Well, a lot of people were saying that. Rob Reicher wrote an article about it. People were commenting on it. I heard, you know, like Talking Heads doing it. I heard it all.
0: You heard that the Green Bay Packers are a lot like San Antonio
1: City. Yeah, Rob Reicher was on yesterday talking about it.
0: And so it must have took hold. I would think Rob Reicher's a little sharper than that. But, you know, he's the guy with with Forbes magazine and writing an article about me.
1: Yeah. People are looking a lot for, like, I'm getting accused right now of nothing going

0: out of the world. That's why we're talking about soccer. Except World Cup is literally the biggest tournament to ever exist. It's in America. And I just spent an hour talking about how we're spoiled Packer fans. I talked 5 minutes, you know, on the World Cup. All of a sudden I'm being accused of all these things, Eric. So people, you got to generate content. And sometimes people don't like the content you generate. So sometimes you just got to go back to reverting to how can I drum up some kind of Packer scenario? And this one is for Rob, you know, in this time of year, they're like the Spurs.
1: They're digging deep is what you're saying. They're digging deep.
0: Yeah.
1: It's like, and this is plagiarism now, it's like the Bigfoot enthusiast coming out and saying that Bigfoots are reproducing because he found some little Bigfoot prints on the beach.
0: Mm-hmm.
1: Right?
0: Mm-hmm. Mm-hmm.
1: And so you're digging deep there. We don't have to dig that deep as Vikings fans. We've got our own controversies.
0: Yeah.
1: Right?
0: Little Kyler.
1: Little Kyler.
0: JJ.
1: Crazy Nine. JJ McCarthy. right? And then who pulled off the hat trick?
0: Lionel Messi, one of the greatest, if not the greatest of all time, Lionel Messi.
1: And he plays for?
0: Argentina.
2: Don't cry for
1: Argentina.
0: Yeah.
1: The hat trick transcends all sports as well, right?
0: Sure.
1: And all of life, the hat trick. And how do we define the hat trick? Is it three of something?
0: Correct.
1: All right. I'm just trying to...
0: Eric?
1: Educate.
0: Chief pedal to metal, Tafatoma Hill. We love you.
1: That's really hard deck, boys.
0: See you, Eric. See you, brother. Much love. Treasure treat.
1: Yep.
0: Line two, good morning.
3: Good morning, guys. How are you?
0: Scott, I'm on cloud nine.
2: Fantastic.
0: Were you trying to call in earlier? Things got a little jammed up on the board here.
3: Well, yes. The other thing is I was coming a little later, so I didn't wake people up around here.
0: Mm. You truly are a man of the people, Scott.
2: Were there some complaints?
0: Yeah, were people complaining or what?
3: Well, part of it is it's an older building and it echoes.
0: Oh. I thought they were complaining that they couldn't get the trivia. They weren't smart like RJ and I.
2: Yeah.
3: You guys are smart. I'm going to cause a little controversy.
0: Yeah,
3: I'm gonna,
0: okay, please.
3: I'm a little at fuel to the fire here.
2: I love fuel.
3: When Kate said we're spoiled, she was partially right for the wrong reason.
0: Tell me more. Yeah, I'm listening.
3: Think of all the great quarterbacks we've had and all the players and how everybody says, oh, the Packers are going to the Super Bowl like Rodgers when he was there. And here's the thing, and now love comes around, or you don't get something that is that caliber, and you think, well, they kind of suck. They're terrible. The only reason why I think we're spoiled is because we expect one guy to be Superman. You know what I mean?
0: Oh, yeah, I mean, mm-hmm. Yeah.
2: Mm-hmm.
0: Look
3: at when Parsons went down.
0: Yeah.
3: And everybody thought, well, the Packers are going to suck because he's out or...
0: Yeah, they didn't want to sing the game since.
3: Yeah, but I mean, you get that pessimism of, you know, we're going to lose before we lose.
0: So you're saying have a little faith, is what you're saying.
3: Well, you shouldn't put faith in one person.
0: What about the man upstairs?
3: Well, that's a different story.
0: Oh, okay, you're talking, okay.
2: Different guy.
0: Yeah.
3: I have faith in God, but I'm talking about people down here.
0: Oh, gotcha. Yeah. On this plane of existence. Makes sense.
3: Yeah. The other thing is the Packers are far better a team than a lot of other teams.
0: You're right, Sam.
3: By the way, I got to ask you a question before your trivia.
0: Yeah.
3: So you spilled your coffee yesterday morning? Why didn't I hear about that?
0: Well, I did it before the show.
2: Yeah.
0: I did it before... It was literally 5 minutes before the show started.
3: So what was damage control? How bad was it?
0: Well, the only thing that was bad, Scott, was that I didn't have more coffee that I could drink. It was, you know, it was fine.
3: So in other words, you didn't hit anything, right?
0: It just spilled. It almost spilled on a radio board in the other room, but it just missed it. Thank God.
3: Yeah, I about to say that wouldn't that would I've seen your soundboard. That wouldn't be a good thing if you're copying that.
0: No, not at all, Scott. Mm-hmm. In fact,
3: Do I sound better today?
4: Yes,
0: you do. You sound a little more oof in that voice.
3: Well, now I can talk normal versus trying to whisper.
0: I got you. You're doing a little whispers in the dark, aren't you, Scott?
4: Mm-hmm, mm-hmm.
3: Isn't that Promises in the Dark?
0: Huh?
3: Aren't you thinking of Promises in the Dark with Pat Benatar?
0: Yeah, but I changed it.
3: Who did Rocky Mountain Way?
0: Joe Walsh.
3: Locomotive Breath.
0: Jethro Tull.
3: Time, Love, and Tenderness.
0: Was that, do I dare say I celebrate his entire catalog, Michael Bolton?
3: Yes.
4: Oh. Did I know
3: that? Spirit of the Sky, the original.
2: Norman Greenbaum.
3: Yep. Rock of Ages.
0: Scorpions! No, Def Leppard.
3: Yeah. Who do you think it was originally?
0: Scorpions. It was Def Leppard.
4: Yeah, it was Def Leppard.
0: Same difference.
3: You're right. It's only two people.
0: Bryan Adams and Tina Turner.
3: Very good. Southern Girls.
0: Lover Boy. Or Cheap Trick, I mean. Sorry. Cheap Trick.
3: Now, which one is it?
0: Cheap Trick.
3: Cheap Trick. Jack and Diane.
0: Cougar.
3: The Way It Is.
0: Bruce Hornsby.
3: There you go. Why Can't This Be Love?
0: Oh, that's Van Halen.
3: Van Halen. Love you guys. We'll talk tomorrow. Try not to get too wet there.
4: I am. I won't be here tomorrow, Scott.
0: He's going to Garth Brooks.
4: So call early and call often.
0: Or, call late.
4: Early and often.
3: Where are you going to see Garth Brooks at?
4: Summerfest, hopefully.
3: Are you really?
4: Yeah.
3: So Summerfest starts tomorrow?
4: It started yesterday. Well,
0: that was
4: a pre-Summerfest show.
0: They only have shows on the weekends now, but...
4: Yeah, and then Garth Brooks plays today. Again.
3: I have not been to a concert since Journey.
0: Yes, I gave you those tickets to Journey, Scott.
4: That's a long time.
0: That was a long time ago.
3: But I have seen Van Halen. I've seen Heart. I've seen Styx. And I saw Genesis.
0: Hell yeah, dude.
3: Have a good day, guys.
0: You
3: love
0: too,
3: you
0: Scott.
3: Guys.
0: Much love. See you, buddy. Look at that. Scott.
4: Yes, X-Ray Plum. It is a Chris Gaines concert as well.
0: Dude, if Chris Gaines shows up...
4: I hope he's opening.
0: Damn.
4: I hope Chris Gaines is opening.
0: If Chris Gaines shows up, it's game over, man. You'd die a happy man right there. What if Chris Gaines... What if it's Garth Brooks opens and Chris Gaines closes?
4: Oh, see, now, I went to Petty and Pearl Jam once.
0: Yeah.
4: And Petty opened for Pearl Jam. But the night before, Pearl Jam opened for Petty.
0: Oh, that's... Okay, I got you. I'm trying to think of last... I think the last time I was at Summerfest was Chili Peppers.
4: Yeah, I don't remember the last time I was. But you
0: got to I think it was Chili Peppers. RJ, you gonna...
4: The last time
0: you gonna wear a cowboy hat tonight?
4: I don't know one, so no.
0: You gonna wear cowboy boots?
4: I'm gonna be wearing a poncho. I'm in the seats that are just after the...
0: Oh, are you? Hang. Yeah, wear a poncho.
4: Yeah.
0: Wear an urban sombrero.
4: Urban sombrero.
0: The urban sombrero?
4: I gotta look this up now.
0: You'll know when you see it. We'll come right back to you.

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0: And I'm all out of bubblegum.
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0: R-E-N-F-E-E-F-A. What's your favorite Luis Renfijo memory, RJ? That he paved the way for Cooper Pratt to come on in?
1: Yeah. Well, I guess a combination of three people did that. But his third was pretty good. His
0: B-
1: one third of it.
0: F-A-D. There you go. Barely knew you.
1: Barely knew you.
0: Cooper Pratt comes in, makes his debut. 0 for 3, overthrew the first baseman. Little nerves, maybe.
1: Well, that overthrow, if you go back and watch it, his back foot slipped out from underneath him. It's kind of a hard...
0: So it went, oops.
1: Yeah, it went, whoop, and
0: whoopsies.
1: Sailed it.
0: Whoopsie, did I do
1: I'm
0: going
1: to miss Renifo's negative 0.3 war.
0: Cooper Pratt, though, on what his first night in the big leagues was like.
2: It was exciting. I mean, obviously, I didn't get my first knock or anything like that, but we won. So, vibes were fantastic.
0: Vibes.
2: Heart was rushing the first at bat and the first time
0: I ran
2: out there.
0: What?
2: It was surreal. And then especially when McGill came in and all the lights flicked off. That was pretty cool.
0: His heart was rushing. Oh, rushing. Okay. Say that's... Hmm. Yeah, Trevor McGill, by the way, little save there. Nice to see.
3: Oh, yeah. I can't believe you said you'd boo him.
0: Yeah, look, it worked. Hey, remember Steven Vogt, RJ? He played for the Brewers.
1: Yeah, now he's the manager over at the Guardians.
0: Yeah, he was surprised that they lost, holding the Brewers to just 2 runs and 4 hits.
1: Yeah.
4: Yeah, I mean, I thought we got a lot of pressure on him. I thought we made him work. You know, Gasser was up to 60 pitches through 3. We just weren't able to get a big hit. And but, you know, to come through, Gabby, good to see him back. I thought his at-bats tonight were outstanding. And, you know, we're just going to keep working.
0: Yeah. Well, what are you going to do? Well, you had Bryce Terang with this.
5: 3 balls and 2 strikes on Terang, the pitch. And a fly ball out to right center field. This is well struck way back, and it is gone. Bryce Terang. His 11th home run of the season, and the Brewers on the board. It is 1-0 Milwaukee. Terang got a cutter at the bottom of the zone and got some full side air to right center, and the Brewers jump out in front with the first run of this series.
0: There you go. And that, then what happened after that? We had another Gary Mitchell's home run.
1: Yes, it was.
0: And a little Gary Mitchell home run. I thought I had the audio for that. Where'd that go?
1: It's probably there somewhere.
0: It's actually not.
1: Oh,
0: yeah, okay. Interesting. Oh. I thought I had that.
1: Oh.
0: Whatever. Well. And then there's this. Aaron Ashby's got 10 wins.
1: Major league leader.
0: Aaron Ashby, missed to steal your win.
1: It's been a while since his last win.
0: Yeah. He's got it. Ooh, baby, he's got it. Aaron Ashby, now, let's see here. For the first time since 1959, a relief pitcher is the first to reach 10 wins.
1: Since 59?
0: Roy Face did it with the Pittsburgh Pirates.
1: Who can forget old Facey?
0: Old Facey, boy. Old Facey.
1: Facey McFaceface is what we used to call him.
0: We used to call him that back in the day. Now Aaron Ashby misses steal your win. He's got it. Robert Gasser on Aaron Ashby. He's getting credit for another win. It's 10th. Said, are they trying to get him to the All-Star game?
6: Oh, yeah, that's the goal, is get Aaron to the All-Star game and get him a record. So
1: maybe he'll get the starting spot.
0: Maybe. Hey, you want the Miz there? No.
1: No.
0: Give me Ashby.
1: Take Ashby.
0: Give me Ashby. Brewers Guardians going back at it tonight, 6:40. I think. 6:40.
7: Give
0: six,
7: me fuel, give me fire, give me that which I desire.
0: Yes. 6:40. Thursday, 1:10. And then the Brewers take on. Ready for this? Where's Mickey at? Then the Brewers head to Atlanta to take on the Braves.
1: Those Braves.
0: Two of the best going at it. Two juggernauts. Two titans. Braves 46-25. Brewers 44-26. Only one better than them. The Dodgers, 47-27. Where's Mickey? Oh, hang on a second here. Line 1, good morning.
8: Good morning, gentlemen. How are you?
0: Fantastic. Yourself?
8: Oh, not too
0: Mississippi
8: shabby.
0: Drew. Hey, buddy.
8: Facey McFace Face.
0: Yeah, that's what we used to call him back in the day.
8: Oh. That's pretty great. That's pretty great.
0: Back in back in 59, old Facey McFace Face.
1: Yep.
8: So I don't get the whole spoiled thing, but whatever.
0: Oh, back to the Packers here? Yeah. Are we spoiled, Mississippi Drew?
8: I don't think so. I think it's reasonable to have expectations.
0: But I like that. It is reasonable to have expectations and want them met. Yes. I agree.
8: Yeah, I mean, yeah.
0: Because if you're spoiled, if we're spoiled right now, what are we spoiled over? Milk?
8: No, and it's nice to hear so many people starting to come around on the floor.
0: Yeah, what'd you call him? He's a scared man.
8: Scared man.
1: Little boy.
8: Hmm. Yeah, yeah. He's a good coordinator, so that's good.
0: What are you up to? What are you doing?
8: Nothing at this moment. Just kind of chilling in the garage, hiding from the rest of the family.
0: So you're in hiding. That's what you're doing.
8: Yeah, I'm in hiding. Yep.
0: That's fun. I like that.
8: You find yourself in hiding a lot when you're a father.
0: how many Rugrats you got? Two?
8: Here's to the fathers out there, by the way.
1: What's you got, dads?
0: You got two kids?
8: Yeah. Yep. Yeah. I don't know how people, oh my goodness. Some of the people in my congregation and stuff, like, you're talking like 10 kid families. Like, I don't understand. Although, I mean, at that point, like, the older kids are raising the younger ones anyway, like, basically. Yeah. So, yeah.
0: I don't know how you do it. Like, I love time and money and my sanity. And even just watching my nieces from time to time, Jen and I look at each other. She's like, can you believe or imagine doing this every day? Like, no, I can't. I would go crazy.
8: Yep. Yeah, but you wouldn't, because then once they're yours, you got this unconditional love for them, right?
0: Yeah, I can
8: like,
0: see that.
8: That's actually one of the things that made me realize that I was ready to have kids, because I never wanted kids. Mm-hmm. Like I put that off, and then we got this shelter dog that was blind in both eyes, but he was the greatest dog I've ever had and mm-hmm. will ever have. Mm-hmm. And once he warmed up and realized like we were his people, it was pretty amazing. But anyway, just the love that I had for that dog, because that dog peed everywhere. Like, he was a total mess, especially when we first got him. Like, you either loved that dog or you threw him out and said, no, this isn't going to work. And once we had our time with him, I was like, you know what? I could have kids. I could see this. I could do this.
0: Thanks to a blind dog. Now we have kids.
8: Thanks to a fully blind dog.
0: Yep. Love it. Mississippi Drew, other than that, I just have a little long break to take. Squeeze anything else in, my friend?
8: No, just if you ever consider leaving the United States to live.
0: Me personally? Or?
8: You personally.
0: Yeah.
1: Oh.
8: You may want to think about Japan.
0: Japan.
8: Because first of all, you love their food.
0: Love it.
8: You love cats. They love cats. Mm-hmm. You love not having kids. They love not having kids.
0: Mm-hmm.
8: You love karaoke. They love karaoke.
0: Very true.
8: Did you ever hear a like
0: arigato? So I've heard that before.
8: There's like a sacred song to them that unless you have the chops for it, you just don't sing it. And then if you do sing it, you do great. And if you don't sing it, like literally people get attacked. Have you ever heard of this?
0: No, I have not.
8: So have you ever heard of Mr. Ballin on YouTube?
0: Mr. Ballin?
8: Yeah. He's an ex-Navy SEAL who does a show about strange and mysterious stuff. Mr. Ballin, B-A-L-L-E-N.
0: I have not. No.
8: Oh, well, anyway, he does one on on this phenomenon in Japan. Yeah. I forget what the song is.
0: I'll
8: something
0: check it
8: hilarious.
0: Out. I'll check it out. Check
8: and
0: it.
8: If you sing it wrong, like this one guy got like knifed like three times.
0: Really?
8: In his stomach or something.
0: Well, Drew,
8: like
0: I remember.
8: Yeah.
0: I remember a while ago I was singing Celine Dion on the show, and you called in, and you were in smitten. You're like, I've never heard a more pleasant voice, a voice of an angel, I think is what you said. So,
8: Yep. So just keep that in mind, Japan.
0: Okay.
8: Japan. Or just to visit.
0: I would love to visit. I don't know if I want to move there, but I totally love to visit. Yeah.
1: Well, why don't we find out?
0: Yeah. All right, Drew. I'll check it out.
8: All right.
0: And by the way,
8: later.
0: Hang on a second.
8: My buggy is doing well. My Amish buggy is doing well.
0: No. I do believe it. Is this correct? Sayonara? Is that
1: goodbye?
0: Japanese? Is that Japanese?
8: Yeah. That's Japanese.
0: Yes. Sayonara.
8: For sure.
0: Sayonara.
8: Sayonara.
0: Sayonara. See you, Drew. Sayonara. I wasn't going to ask any questions. I was going to say sayonara.
1: Goodbye or farewell.
0: Yeah.
1: In Japanese.
0: Sayonara. And hopefully tomorrow.
1: Oh, not all native speakers use it with caution.
0: And hopefully tomorrow, Drew and I, you and I can say konnichiwa.

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1: This is Over the Line on the Wisconsin Sports Zone Network.
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6: 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Lionel Messi is now tied with Germany's Miroslav Klose for the World Cup scoring record, 16 goals. Messi netted a hat trick as Argentina opened with a 3-0 win over Algeria. Next up for the defending champs in Group J, Austria, who beat Jordan in the late match 3-1. Elsewhere, Kylian Mbappe is up to 14 World Cup goals. The French captain scored twice in a 3-1 win over Senegal. Norway's Erling Haaland is on his way. He scored twice in his World Cup debut in a 4-1 win over Iraq. Four more matches today. The final two groups get underway. It starts at 1 Eastern. Portugal and Congo in Houston, that's Group K. 4 Eastern in Dallas, Group L begins with England and Croatia. With this 2026 World Soccer Update, I'm Brad Heller, Westwood One Sports.
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14: The Brewers opened their series against Cleveland with a 2-1 victory over the Guardians on Tuesday night. I'm Bill Scott with sports. Bryce Terang got the ball rolling in the fourth.
15: 3 balls and 2 strikes on Terang, the pitch, and a fly ball out to right center field. This is well struck way back, and it is gone. Bryce Terang, his 11th home run of the season, and the Brewers on the board. It is 1-0 Milwaukee.
14: That highlight courtesy of Brewers TV. Garrett Mitchell drove in the game winner with his 5th homer of the season and the 7th. Aaron Ashby pitching a scoreless frame for his 10th win. Trevor McGill with save number 9. Cooper Pratt 0-for-3 in his major league debut last night. He was excited, though, to be able to soak it all in.
16: First at bat, I kind of looked around for a sec. I mean, when we ran out, they let me run out by myself. That was pretty cool. First at bat, took the first one. I was like, okay, now we go. And then I saw it really well. Like, I saw everything really well. Nothing went through. But no, it was pretty surreal.
14: Game 2 of the series is tonight. Midwest League Brandon Woodruff makes a rehab start with Wisconsin as the Timber Rattlers knocked off Quad Cities 11-6. Woodruff 5 1/3, allowed 3 runs on 5 hits in the victory. Cedar Rapids down Beloit 19-12. Wisconsin's Carolyn Harvey, expected to be the top pick in today's Professional Women's Hockey League draft in Detroit. Fellow Badgers Layla Edwards, Kirsten Sims, and Lacey Edens are also expected to go in round number 1. Marquette headed for the Windy City again this coming season. The Golden Eagles will take on Missouri in the Legends Classic on November 15th in Chicago. The Packers are closing in on summer break. They held an OTA session with rookies yesterday. We'll have one more on Thursday before breaking until the start of training camp. WIAA Boys State Baseball Tournament continues today at Fox City Stadium. D2 semifinals at 8 this morning. Bill Scott, Wisconsin Radio Network.

0: RJ, I just got a message from my wife.
1: Oh, yeah?
0: She sent me a Facebook post.
1: Uh-oh.
0: And in the post she shared, the caption she said was, "Yay," with three exclamation marks. Yay. So I clicked on the status that she shared. And it was from Madtown Skate.
1: Oh, yeah.
0: We did it. We closed on this building near Madison's northeast side by the airport. Madison is officially getting a brand new roller skating rink with a maple wood floor this fall.
1: Yeah, saw that.
0: RJ, why'd my wife send this to me and say yay? I think I know.
1: Is she a skater?
0: She loves her rollerblades.
1: Yeah?
0: Am I going to have to pick up roller skating and a rollerblading? Is that what the yay means?
1: Yep.
0: I don't know about rollerblades.
1: Well.
0: The other day, she's like, "Hey, do you want to go buy some rollerblades and go rollerblading with me?" I said, "No.
1: No.
0: I'll ride my bike, though."
1: I'll ride my bike at the roller rink.
0: I'll ride my bike, though. Well, there you go. Mike and Portage said, "Which building?" I don't know what building it is. It's a building. I figured you would have known about this by now, Mike. You're like Mike's like our personal private investigator here, a PI. He knows everything.
1: Look it up.
0: I don't know what building it is. It's on the north side by the airport. Figure it out from there. Then get back to me. I have no idea. I got goose eggs. Just messaged it. I took my ex-wife on a rollerblading date. Then she wanted a divorce. Her idea.
2: That'll happen.
0: What was it? I took my ex-wife on a rollerblade date. Then she wanted a divorce. Her idea.
1: Both the rollerblade date and the divorce were her idea?
0: Yeah. Tell me more here. I'm intrigued and confused. What do you mean? Was it because you stunk at rollerblading? Was that what it was? What is it? All right, 608-321-1670. Our guy PK in Wanakee. Good morning, PK. Check out the documentary United States. It'll get you pumped up to skate. Huh. All right, I'll do that, PK. Listen. I skateboarded and I rollerbladed, like extreme rollerblading. And then I realized, you know what? I'm more of a skateboarder. So I went that route. So I'll check it out though, PK. All right, RJ, we have news of the weird coming up. I don't know. I'm still laughing at Goosig's message in there. Did the rollerblading skating cause the divorce? Did she ask for a divorce while you were rollerblading? Said both, yes. All right. News of the weird coming up here. Something is returning. Something is emerging. And not a roller skating rink near you. Something that I can't believe it's been gone this long. It blew my mind yesterday. I'll explain. Come on.

0: I was just fooling about.
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0: my eyes. What? Sorry, I couldn't. Only thing that came to my mind for rhyming. RJ, I saw this yesterday and couldn't believe it's been 30 years.
1: Fronte years.
0: McDonald's.
1: Oh.
0: Old Mackey D's.
1: Mackey D's. Oh.
0: They're bringing back for America's semi-quincentennial, or 250. It's America 250, baby. Happy 250th. McDonald's, for that occasion, is bringing back the fried apple pies for the first time in nearly three decades. In three decades. In more than three decades. Can you believe that thing's been gone for 30 years?
1: Actual fried apple pies?
0: Remember the apple pie in the sleeve?
1: Well, yeah. I mean, don't they still have the apple pies, but they're baked?
0: Bro, fried apple pies.
1: Yeah. I guess I didn't realize they've been gone that long. I thought it was just like a few years ago that that happened.
0: We were just talking about you. Fried apple pies again. I can hear, I just saw RFK Jr. say for the first time in 50 years that obesity is on the decline. Just in time for McDonald's to bring back the fried apple pie for a 250 birthday, baby. Good morning, Samantha.
2: Good morning.
0: You walked in at the greatest time.
2: I hear that.
0: I was going to ask, did you bring us any fried apple pies? But they don't come back till June 23rd. Mm. So you're off the hook this time, Missy.
2: Okay.
1: Next week.
2: Next time. That's the 23rd.
0: Next week.
1: Tuesday?
0: Yeah. You coming in next Wednesday?
2: No.
0: What?
2: Next Thursday.
0: Oh. Okay. Oh, so bring in some apple pies.
2: Why am I bringing them? I feel like you should bring them to me. I'm the guest.
1: They won't be ready by the time we get up.
0: But I'm the host.
2: That's true.
1: Mm, you don't know that.
2: Isn't you may like be. Most McDonald's like 24 hours?
0: The one over here by us is.
1: Yeah.
2: Great.
0: Perfect for you to swing on by. Oh, yeah. Damn, I shouldn't have said that.
2: Yeah, what?
0: Damn it. I didn't even think of that.
2: Neighbors, remember?
0: Yeah. All right, so there you go.
2: You can McDonald's. Go, too.
1: Don't you remember this?
0: McDonald's is bringing back, for the 250th birthday, the fried apple pie. I literally just read an article that said for the first time in 50 years that obesity rates are declining for the first time. And then the next thing was, we're bringing back the fried apple pie. Hell yeah.
2: McDonald's says we can't have it that way.
0: No. All right, we're going to get caught up with Sam from the Mallards here. RJ and I were just talking about the badass Madison Muskie unis.
2: Oh, aren't they cool?
0: Yeah.
2: I should have brought Muskies here. I didn't even think about it. I'm so sorry.
1: Next week.
0: You're done. You're out of here.
2: Means you have to come.
0: We're kicking Sam out next.

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3: Westwood One Sports presents this World Soccer Update. Lionel Messi turns 39 next week, but he is still showing no signs of slowing down. He scored all three goals as defending champ Argentina opened with a 3-0 win over Algeria. Messi's 16 World Cup goals tie him with Germany's Miroslav Klose for the all-time record. Also in Group J, Austria beat Jordan in the late match 3-1. The stars also showed out in Group I, two goals apiece for France's Kylian Mbappe and Norway's Erling Haaland. France beat Senegal, Norway put away Iraq. Mbappe is now France's all-time leading scorer. Speaking of stars, Cristiano Ronaldo and Portugal kick off today's schedule against Congo at 1 Eastern. The 41-year-old Ronaldo will join Messi as the only players to suit up for six World Cups. With this 2026 World Soccer Update, I'm Brad Heller, Westwood One Sports.
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12: Make sure you've got your umbrella ready. Rain develops. Thunderstorm is possible late this afternoon. Some could be heavy. Cooler, breezy, a high of 64. Periods of rain with some thunder tonight. Breezy at times, a low of 53. Tomorrow, Thursday, a mix of sun and clouds. A bit warmer, a high of 72 with perhaps a spotty late storm. From the WBY First Alert Weather Center, I'm meteorologist Steve Balon.
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20: Hour two on this Wednesday. It's a Pizza Wednesday at that. 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
20: 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I don't know if in mind. 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He's out just for a cameo and could steal the MVP. Dylan is here. We got Marvin, Paulie, yours truly in the back room. 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Twitter handle, the DP Show. We got a bunch of people calling in, talking about the World Cup, talking about Messi, comparison to Wayne Gretzky. You got Ronaldo and Messi. Is that like Bird and Magic? It's good. It's fun getting people to talk about this. NBA Finals ratings, ABC ESPN, had the most watched NBA Finals since 1998 with Michael Jordan, the Bulls, and the Utah Jazz. Saturday's Game 5, the average audience was 24.5 million viewers, peaked at 33 million viewers, and it's the most watched NBA Finals Game 5 since 1998.

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5: Argentina's Lionel Messi in his record sixth World Cup helped him to an opening win over Algeria 3-0, scoring all three goals. Norway star Erling Haaland with two goals in the first half. His team beat Iraq 4-1. France woke up at halftime and defeated Senegal 3-1. American star Christian Pulisic is day-to-day with a calf injury. The U.S. plays Friday, a day game in Seattle against Australia. In the NHL, Vegas interim coach John Tortorella will not be back. To Major League Baseball, Philadelphia was an 8-2 winner over Miami. Kyle Schwarber hit his 25th homer that leads the majors. San Francisco and Atlanta suspended early by rain. It'll continue Wednesday afternoon. The Yankees beat up the White Sox 12-2. Ben Rice with his 20th homer. The Twins won 12-2 at Texas. Houston with 3 in the 8th beat Detroit 4-2. And the Dodgers edged Tampa Bay 1-0 on a Shohei Ohtani homer.
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9: Christians and
10: Make sure you've got your umbrella ready. Rain develops. Thunderstorm is possible late this afternoon. Some could be heavy. Cooler, breezy, a high of 64. Periods of rain with some thunder tonight. Breezy at times, a low of 53. Tomorrow, Thursday, mix of sun and clouds. A bit warmer, a high of 72 with perhaps a spotty late storm. From the WBY First Alert Weather Center, I'm meteorologist Steve Balon.
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3: 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Eli Manning, part of the poll question this hour, will join us in an hour from now. Paulie, I'm trying to defend you with this.
7: See, my point is...
3: Oh, I know your point.
7: Okay. A good number of people are going to pick Eli Manning because they love football so much. So much so that they'll pass on being the greatest player on earth in the biggest sport on earth.
3: Okay.
7: Like Fritzy.
3: Also now...
7: No, I'm saying Todd is an example of someone who has no interest in soccer and would pass on everything that goes with being Messi because he loves football so much.
3: Dylan.
8: We got a revision to that poll question submitted by our cameraman Weeks. He said, would you rather have a Lamborghini or a Toyota Yaris?
3: Wow. That's a shot. Chris in California. Hi, Chris.
9: Hey. Yeah. First time, long time. 6'2", 210. All right, I'm going to weigh in. Like, I mean, I played soccer for 18 years growing up, and yes, I love the sport. I think it's awesome. I've been watching a lot of the World Cup, but you know what? I will take being a Manning all day long because he beat Tom Brady. I mean, just straight up beat Tom Brady. That is amazing. Yes, Messi is awesome. But, yes, you also have the rights to say, you know, like, you can't go anywhere in the world. But, like, they just showed Manning at the game the other day, and he was all there, and nobody even knew who he was. So,
3: All right. Nick Foles beat Tom Brady, too. I don't think anybody's taking Nick Foles over Lionel Messi. Yes, Paul.
7: My poll tomorrow is Nick Foles or Cristiano Ronaldo.
3: Wow.
7: I had to unveil that a day early. Thanks, dude.
3: Chris in Syracuse. Good morning, Chris.
14: Hey, thanks, Dan. Hey, a couple things for you. Hey, you were talking about Gretzky. You know, he always said, I don't want to be where the puck is. I want to be where the puck is going to be. And I bet Messi's the same way with a soccer ball. And you were talking about great Jaylens. Jaylen Brown, like Brunson, both have a title. And I wonder what Brown's career would be like if he was the go-to guy like Brunson. I don't know if he could carry a team to an NBA title like Jaylen Brunson did.
3: Do you want to weigh in on the poll question? Would you rather be Eli Manning or Lionel Messi, Chris?
14: Yeah, I think I'll go. I am not at all into soccer, so I think I would definitely go with Manning. And, yeah, it does make it kind of unique with Eli instead of a Peyton or whatever. So, yeah, I think I'd go Eli Manning.
3: Okay.
7: That's two. Come on, America. 350 million more to check in.
3: Kyle in Indiana. Hi, Kyle.
15: Yeah, I think you take, definitely you take, I'm sorry, man. You take Messi because you definitely got that as a child. You got the worldwide fame. You got that always.
3: All right. Thank you, Kyle. Yes, Dylan?
8: Yeah, I mean, Messi's also beaten Ronaldo 16 times, so you want to make the Tom Brady argument for Eli Manning. I mean, he's also lost 11 times and drawn 9 times, so, okay. But we're not going to factor
3: that. All right. But, okay, Tom Brady, you would take over Lionel Messi.
8: I don't know that I would.
3: Okay, all right. See, I think that's more of a comparison. I know that we have Eli on, but, you know, to me, there's no comparison with that. If you say, hey, you won 2 Super Bowls, you're going to be a Hall of Famer, and you have relative anonymity, okay, or... Hey, you can't go anywhere, but you're the greatest of all the people, you know, millions and millions and millions, billions of people who played soccer. You're the best to ever do it. But the inconvenience is you can't have a normal life. You can't go to Walmart. You can't, you know, go to Starbucks. Yeah. Yeah. Do you imagine if he pulls into Starbucks and, you know, they put goat on his cup? Yes, Paulie.
7: It is funny. When Messi got to MLS, he went to Publix. It's a grocery store down in Miami. And people were like, well, that can't be him. So they weren't approaching him at first.
3: Yeah.
7: He had security, but he looked like a normal guy.
3: Knicks parade is tomorrow. Prepare yourself. Get ready for that. I didn't even look at the weather because it's been pretty nice in the Northeast. Yes, Paulie.
7: It's going to be a hot one in the city tomorrow.
3: Okay.
7: High of 90.
3: Ooh.
7: Muggy.
3: Ooh. Okay. That'll be beer drinking weather.
7: Oh.
3: And then I got to find out if the two backroom guys, Anthony and Rob, are going to go to the parade. Yes, Marvin.
16: Who's going to be the Knicks version of J.R. Smith, where their shirts are just off the entire week? Like Jose Alvarado was at the Puerto Rican Day Parade the day after. Shirt was off. Is he putting on a shirt?
3: Hey, whatever, however you're feeling, man, go get him. Tarps off. Yes, Todd.
17: Would you be more of the, you know, one of the mellow guys just taking it all in, or someone that's going to dancing around and like look at me a little bit if you're on that roster?
3: Well, at my age now, or if I was in my 20s.
17: If you're a part of that group.
3: Oh, if I'm in my 20s, I'm out there dancing in the streets. If I'm single, shirts off, and I'm out there and I'm doing body shots. With women, not guys.
8: Oh, come on.
3: You strike me as somebody who's done a body shot off a guy.
8: Exclusively, Dan.
3: And vice versa.
8: Believe it or not, I haven't gotten a lot of opportunities for the alternative.
3: Yeah. But now you have a fiance.
8: Yeah, the body shot days are done for me.
3: Yes, Paulie.
7: If it were a tidal parade, Fritzy would be on the last float, sitting there comfortably eating chips. Like, can you keep it down just a hair?
17: I'm trying to enjoy my cheese doodles and Mountain Dew.
3: I'd be having a cigar. I probably would be drinking beer, you know, tequila later. Because I don't want to get
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3: too...
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21: Well, we interrupt your coverage of Dan Patrick for high school state baseball here on The Score. Thanks for tuning in to the Fast Signs High School Game of the Week. Right here on The Score, Tony Giordano with you live from Appleton North. Okay. This is not regularly scheduled, this event, to be at this location, to be at this time, but everyone is flexible with the impending weather in the area. Later today, it is supposed to be a rainy Appleton Wednesday here in the Valley, so therefore, this game was moved from Neuroscience Group Field, home of the Wisconsin Timber Rattlers, later this afternoon, later this evening, to this morning, to Appleton North High School. So therefore, we are live in Appleton at a different location, Appleton North. The baseball diamond is where this game will be played between the Kokona Ghosts and the Nicolet Knights. Well, again, we appreciate you for tuning in. Tony Giordano with you solo for the coverage. And listen, before we dive into who these two teams are, just a quick mention to what the WIAA, what the teams, what even us here at the station have gone through to make sure that we can have this game, have this coverage. It's been a lot. This is... one of those situations where everyone has to be flexible due to the impending weather. It's a situation no one wants to have to account for with the weather. But the rain, it's supposed to start raining. Last I checked, it was supposed to start raining at 10, which is the time of the first pitch. And it's supposed to rain all the way through today into early tomorrow. So we knew on Monday that this was a possibility. We were talking internally in the press box after the game on Monday about this Wednesday matchup. That, again, was supposed to be later this afternoon. Are they going to do it Wednesday morning? Are they going to move it up to Tuesday evening? Are they going to move it to Thursday morning? There was a lot up in the air. So, again, this is how things settled and will fall into place. All right, let's dive in and meet the two teams here. First, for the hometown team, the Kokona Ghosts, come into this matchup 22-7-1. They went 14-4 in conference play, finished at second place in the FVA conference. Coming in after a 4-1 victory over River Falls in the quarterfinal on Monday, and in that game they scored 2 in the 5th, 2 in the 6th. They were shut down up until that point, and we'll talk with Michael Jenkins, head coach of Kokana Baseball, about that offensive performance, what it took to get that offense rolling for the Ghosts to eventually win that game by a score of 4-1 and advance to the semifinal to play the Nicolet Knights. And Nicolet is 19-11 coming in after a 3-2 victory over Milton on Monday. And these two teams in the Division One field. First and foremost, Kokana is the 3 seed. Nicolet is the 7 seed. The winner of this game will move on to play in the championship, which is regularly scheduled for tomorrow, Thursday, at 6 p.m. We'll see what changes go on with the rest of the games with the weather in the area today. But the winner of this game, Kokana Nicolet, will play either Muskego, the 1 seed, or Madison Memorial, the 4 seed, in the championship, which is regularly scheduled again for Thursday evening. Kokana is playing in their 4th state tournament. Their first 3 came in a 3 or 4 year span between 1951 and 1954. They won the championship in 1953. Again, they went in 1954, haven't returned until this year. So it's been a while for Kokana, but they're seeking their 2nd championship. For Nicolet, this is their 2nd state tournament in school history. They lost in the quarterfinal round in 2024, so they're also seeking a championship berth, which will be their first in school history. But these two schools looking to just get past this game, try to best the other opponent, and move on regardless. But the pitching matchup is going to be the story to watch. Bron Schaefer, the big name in the Kokana pitching staff. And for Nicolet, Ari Schupper will be going for the Knights. And Schupper's had a pretty good season himself, with a two-win season in the regular season coming into postseason action. They're warming up down on the field. Kokana's taking warm-ups first. They will be the home team in the matchup since they're the higher seed, the 3 seed, and then Nicolet will take the field shortly thereafter. But again, head coach of Kokana's Michael Jenkins in his 5th season, in his 14th season with Nicolet, is Jason Grodzki. We're going to hear from both of those gentlemen in the Fleet Farm pregame coaches interviews when we come back for more pregame show. Don't go anywhere. We are going to have some state baseball for you coming up in just a moment. This is the Fast Science High School Game of the Week covering the Division I state semifinal between Nicolet and Kokana on the baseball diamond. You're listening right here on The Score.
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21: Welcome back to the pregame show on the Fast Science High School Game of the Week on The Score. Talking with Jason Grodzki, head coach of Nicolet Baseball. This is a pregame coach's interview brought to you by Fleet Farm, proudly serving hardworking families since 1955. Coach, how have you and your team been able to manage all the changes that are going on? This game has moved up due to weather. Impending weather is still coming into the area. How have you been able to manage everything with your team and get ready for baseball here today?
30: So certainly not ideal conditions for us, but our guys are ready to play. It's very easy to get up for a state tournament game. Being in the semifinals is everything we talked about going forward from the beginning of the season. had a little flexibility with our bus schedule and made sure that we had everybody on time this morning, and a little bit of an early wake-up call, but everybody's ready and set to go.
2: Let's talk about the game on Monday, the quarterfinal matchup. What did you see from your team in that game, and how they came out ready to play? It was a tight game, 3-2 the victory, but what did you see from your team in order to move on?
30: So just very similar in the way we've been playing over the last 20 games or so. All of the boys are ready to compete every single pitch. One of our issues early on in the season was not being able to go on to the next pitch or go on to the next batter and without making more mistakes. And in the tournament game, we did make a couple of mistakes, but teammates were ready to pick each other up and move on to the next pitch, next at bat, and really got everybody going together. And we were able to pull out a lead and a victory because of that.
2: Let's talk about individual players for your squad, Coach. Who have been the voices of your team player-wise to help get to this point and have this successful of a season?
30: Yeah, it's really all started with Nick Bongard. He's a junior. He was our pitcher the other day. Just absolutely dominant in his competitiveness. Nick just thrives on being able to throw strikes, work around the zone, be able to drop his slider in there when necessary, and really just compete and compete. Hayden Konzel is our center fielder, another player who's been there every step of the way. He's been our offensive leader for the season. But then really on the field defensively is where we've been thriving the most, keeping the scores down for other teams. Up the middle, Jack Merck at second base, and Harrison Kaser at shortstop. And Harrison actually came up with a big 2 RBI single the other day that really kind of took the lead there for good. And really everybody around also. We are a great team, and everybody's been playing well together. Brock Stuck is a freshman in left field who's been holding it down out there. Ari Shupper in right, Cal Verco at third, and Quinn Bork at first. And then behind the plate's been Will Sargent. And everybody's been awesome working together and with the goal in mind of being here today.
2: Let's talk about your opponent for this matchup in the Kokana Ghost. When you get to this level of the season, you play teams you don't usually see. What do you know about Kokana's style of play and how you're preparing for that?
30: Similar to a lot of the teams we've played, pitchers who's going to get out there and throw strikes. We know that they're going to be in the strike zone about 75% of the time. They've got a lot of tough bats at the top of the order, and I think just like with any high school team, you're going to see that really great top four or five guys, and you have to make sure that you beat them, and then make sure that we pitch enough with the other guys to get outs there. But Kokana is an excellent team. They are here for a reason in the semifinals with us. They are going to be a good team that's going to push every step of the way too.
2: We've covered a lot of ground in this interview. If I had to have you scale down to one or two keys to the game that you're emphasizing with your squad prior to coming out here, what would those keys to the game be?
30: Our goal, as always, is to throw strikes and make sure that the other team's beating us by putting it in play, and that we're not just giving them free bases. At the plate, we're going to look to push on to the next pitch and the next pitch and be able to play our game by putting the ball in play hard and try to wreak havoc on the bases.
2: Final question for you, Coach. What's the message to your squad before you come out here for a semifinal game, a trip to the state championship on the line?
30: Yeah, it's just don't leave anything out there. Play hard the whole way. We're ready to go. Represent Nicolet High School in the way that we know we can, and make the state and city proud.
2: That's Jason Grosky, head coach of Nicolet Baseball. Appreciate your time. Look forward to calling this matchup.
30: Thank you. Thanks for having me. Glad to be here.
2: Yeah, absolutely. Well, I appreciate your time. We'll bring it right back for more pregame show after that pregame coaches interview brought to you by Fleet Farm. You're listening on The Score.
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2: Welcome back to the pregame show on the Fast Science High School Game of the Week on The Score. 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Talking with Kokana baseball head coach Michael Jenkins. And Coach, I'm conducting this interview with you on Wednesday morning about 8:30, 9 a.m. And a lot is up in the air weather-wise with your team. With everything going on, how do you convey the message to your team to still be focused, know that there's business on the table, and work to be done?
30: I truly haven't had to do much. They've been locked in. They understand, hey, we're out here to play a baseball game. We're in a state semifinal. And truly, we're on a field that we're familiar with at the end of the day, too. We've played a couple games here already this year, and it is what it is. We have to make the best of the situation, and it doesn't change any of our approach. We're going to go out there and do what we can to win a baseball game.
2: Let's talk about Monday's matchup in your quarterfinal that you played. The offense was pretty sparse for the first four innings, but then things turned it on with the fifth inning, with the sixth inning. You had two runs in each of those innings. What was the difference maker to help your team get going?
30: We just kept putting balls in play, and we happened to find one to get through, one to sneak through with Brown there in the start of the fifth inning, and then just executed from there. He got caught in a rundown there, but made a good base running move and understood the rule, and that if there's contact, it's in his favor. And then right after that, Braden delivering a huge double to the wall to put us up 2-1, and then add on some good insurance there in the sixth with a nice double from Blake, and a heck of a stolen base right before that from McCoy to get himself in scoring position and driving that run, and then put another one on there with another hit. And truly, it was we just couldn't find holes in the first four innings. We were putting balls in play just right at their middle infield the whole game.
2: You mentioned Brian Schaefer as the ignition to that rally there. He has reached in his last eight plate appearances. What kind of run is he on right now? What kind of zone is he in at the plate?
30: Yeah, he's hot. When things are going well, they're really going well. Even a ball that might not be hit all that well is still falling for him. That run he drove in the sixth, really kind of a bloop pop-up, but it still finds the no man's land over behind third base and drives in a run for us. He's going, and he's our spark in all aspects of the game. He's our leader, our vocal leader, and our leader on the field too.
2: What do you need from him on the mound? Let's assume this game gets played, there's no rain at all, or whenever this game gets played, what do you need from him on the mound in order to advance in this semifinal?
30: Yeah, do what he did last Tuesday for us against Bayport. Just go out there and don't try to do too much. Keep hitters off balance and really command the strike zone. Work counts and work ahead. If Brown ever gets in trouble, it's usually if he ends up with a walk or something like that. And if he limits those today, I like our chances.
2: You and I have talked off air about the support you're getting from the Kokona community. It was all orange and black at Neuroscience Group Field on Monday. You assume a big crowd here with this being played at Appleton North. What support have you been getting from the community? What have you been hearing from parents and fans of this team?
30: It's been unreal. It's been absolutely amazing. Support from everywhere. Taking a moment to look at the crowd on Monday was amazing. Seeing them all standing and cheering after that game was done, it kind of makes me a little bit speechless, honestly. The support from Kokona has been second to none. This is a hungry fan base, and they showed it on Monday. I expect them to come out even for a 10 a.m. game here today and a late schedule change. You know, a lot of people already rearranged their schedule to make sure that they're here. We show up, and there's fans that already beat us here. It's going to be quite the environment in a stadium that doesn't quite hold the same number of people. So I'm kind of excited to see what it looks like, but the amount of people that have just reached out, it's been unreal. All aspects of my life, I've had people reaching out and just wishing us success.
2: Your opponent in this semifinal is Nicolet. What do you know about their style of play and what they bring to the table here at this state tournament?
30: Yeah, they're a team that looks like they really grind out a lot of wins. They a lot of close games, but they find a way to win a lot of games. They're really on a hot streak. They looks like they had a rough start to the season, but their last 15 or so games, they just rattled off a ton of wins. So it's a team that we expect to play us hard and really battle us to the end. It's hard to scout a team that's a couple hours away and you don't really have many common opponents, but we expect them to state semifinal. They're going to be a heck of a team, and we expect to get a grind all the way to the end.
2: Final question, Coach. Let's narrow down to one or two keys to the game that you're telling your squad to win here and advance the championship.
30: Message that we have all year: play clean, don't make mistakes, don't make mental mistakes, and find a way to touch first base. Put balls in play and make them make plays. At the end of the day, if we put pressure on them, it usually bodes well for us.
2: Michael Jenkins, head coach of Kokona Baseball. That's our pre-game coaches interview brought to you by Fleet Farm. Appreciate your time. Look forward to calling this matchup, whether it's today or tomorrow, whenever it gets played.
30: Thank you, Tony.
2: All right, we'll bring it right back on the pregame show for the Fast Science High School Game of the Week.
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21: Welcome back to the pregame show. The Fast Signs High School Game of the Week covering the Division I state semifinal between Nicolet and Kekauna. They are announcing the starting lineups down on the field right now, and then we'll give way to the national anthem. So with the time that we have, let's go over the Myron Construction keys to the game. For Kekauna, my key to the game for them is aggressive offense. We saw on Monday that, you know, even though they didn't get things rolling until the fifth, they were shut down for the most part through 4 innings from very good River Falls pitching. We saw them still hit the ball hard. Like, there was a scenario there. Let me look back and see exactly who that was in my scorebook. Caden Kress in the third inning hit a line drive off of Ethan Jeffers, the pitcher for River Falls, his glove. Bounced up, went to Kingston Quinn on the ground. Quinn picked it up, threw to Amadon at first base for a 1-4-3 putout. So it was an unlucky situation for Kekauna there. You still hit it hard, but just a ricochet off the pitcher's glove, it turns into a ground out. So we saw them barrel the ball well. We saw them aggressively on offense on Monday, but just didn't get things to fall their way. If you stay aggressive, you stay with that swing early approach, you'll get things to fall and break your way eventually. So that's our Myron Construction key to the game for Kekauna. Now for Nicolet, I kind of went with two here. I went with one. You got to work deep counts because Braun Schaefer is someone who works with tempo, works with pace, and also got to have solid defense. Nicolet won on Monday against Milton but still had 3 errors. So that's my Myron Construction key to the game for them. Let's step aside for the national anthem here on The Score.
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21: 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And now let's give you the starting lineup first for the Nicolay Knights. Leading off is third baseman Nick Bongard. Batting second is center fielder Hayden Konzel. Batting third, first baseman Quinn Bork. Batting cleanup is a freshman right fielder in Brock Stuke. Batting fifth and catching is Will Sargent, a sophomore. Batting second is Jack Merck. Batting sixth is Jack Merck. Batting seventh, the designated hitter Matthew Hellman. Batting eighth, shortstop Harrison Kaiser. Batting ninth, left fielder Isaac Tomczyk. And the pitcher is Ari Schuper for Nicolay. First pitch of the game, brought to you by Hoffman Planning, Design, and Construction, is a called strike. Hoffman Planning, Design, and Construction, Incorporated, for decades a trusted partner for school districts, creating safe, inspiring spaces that stand the test of time and serving as your ally, your agent, and your advocate. The 0-1 from Schaefer misses low. It's 1-1. And Schaefer, as we mentioned in the pregame show, working with that fast tempo, fires the 1-1. That's also low. Now it's 2-1. Braun Schaefer, this season, has pitched in six games, has five starts. 2-1 is fouled back into the screen, 2-2. Schaefer has a 4-1 record, 2.47 earned run average, and through 22 innings has struck out 32, walked 8. Impressive left-hander for Kakana. Two-two is grounded up the middle and past a diving Caden Kress. Nick Bongard is aboard with a base hit to open the game. Hayden Konzel will bat second, the center fielder. Schaefer, left-handed pitcher for the Ghosts, a commit to Madison College next year. First pitch misses inside with a fastball, 1-0. At first is Bongard for Nicolay. Bongard, 15 of 15 in stolen base attempts this year, so he is a threat. 1-0 misses low, 2-0. But he has a lefty pitcher on the mound in Braun Schaefer to deal with. Schaefer lifts the leg, the 2-0. Grounded right back to Schaefer. He turns, fires the second for one. The throw to first is high, and it pulls Seegers off the bag, so they don't turn two. But the Ghosts still nab the lead runner, and Nick Bongard with a 1-6 fielder's choice put out. Konzel will be at first base now. Also a stolen base threat in 15 of 15. Man, the top two in the order for the Knights, 30 for 30 in stolen bases. That brings up Quinn Bork, senior first baseman. All righty so far for the Knights, and the first pitch is a bender in there for a strike from Braun Schaefer. 0-1. Fouled away and out of play. Foul balls on our broadcasts through the score. Powered by Bryant and Stratton. 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Schaefer with the 0-2 pitch. Changeup missed outside, 1-2. Again, Nicolay, 19-11 this season after the win on Monday against Milton. 1-2 is sent in the air, center field. McCoy Leno backpedals and makes the catch in straightaway center field for the second out of the inning. Brings up Brock Stuck, the freshman right fielder. An interesting story, Stuck has been this year as a freshman, batting 302 in his freshman season. Out of 19 hits, he has three doubles and one triple, 13 runs batted in. First pitch here. They call it strike 0-1. Schaefer with the 0-1. Breaking ball, check swing, no swing, inside 1-1. Schaefer quickly ready from the stretch, the 1-1. Here it comes. Fouled back into the netting. Yeah, Schaefer there trying to change up his tempo. Once he came set, he took a quick look over to first base to keep Hayden Konzel honest, then look back at home plate, then another quick look at first base, and then delivered the pitch to home. 1-2. Breaking ball inside. Check swing, no swing from Brock Stuck. Schaefer there opted for the tempo of just coming set and pitching. See what he does here on 2-2. Here it is. Fastball fouled away. Runner was going. And Stuck will have to retract back to first base. Good matchup going on here. Good battle between Schaefer and Stuck. Schaefer comes set. 2-2. Outside, runner goes. Throw down to second. Is on the mark and in time. Konzel thrown out for the first time this year trying to steal. And Kakona ends the inning facing the minimum. They'll come to the plate offensively in the bottom of the first. We're still scoreless on the Broken Tree Pizza. Great pizza, great times. Broken Tree Pizza. Bottom of the first coming up. When we come back, you're listening to the Division I state semifinal between Nicolet and Kakona on the Score.
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21: Welcome back to Appleton North High School. State semifinal being moved here, moved to this time. Was supposed to be played at Neuroscience Group Field, home of the Timber Rattlers. Later this evening was moved here due to impending weather in the area. In the top of the first, Kakona faced the minimum. They'll come to the plate offensively with this lineup. Braun Schaefer, the pitcher, is leading off. Caden Kress, the second baseman, batting second. Those two players back-to-back in the order. Unanimous first-team selections in the FVA, followed by another first-team selection in Braden Jenkins, the shortstop. Batting fourth is the right fielder, Quentin Gussman. A second-team selection. Batting fifth at third base is Bennett Geithner. Batting sixth and catching is Bryce Urban. Batting seventh, the designated hitter, Tyler Urban. Batting eighth at first is Terrence Seegers. And batting ninth, the left fielder, Blake Vandaloo. In center for Kakona, but not hitting in this order, is McCoy Leno. The pitcher on the mound is Ari Schupper for Nicolet. And Schupper this year, through 12 games, has just two starts. This is his third start of the season. He does have three saves, so he's more of a closer-type pitcher. Has a 2-2 record, 440 earned run average. Through 20 innings, has struck out 26 and walked 17. So, does not have the excellent command of a starter, but still good stuff. High strikeout numbers. First pitch is on the ground, right side, fielded by the second baseman, Merck. Cleanly, and he'll throw to first. One pitch, one out of Braun Schaefer. And by the way, that's the first time Schaefer has been retired since Tuesday morning of last week. Gives us a chance to meet the defense. Isaac Tomczyk in left. Hayden Konzel in center. Brock Stuck in right. Going from third to first in the infield, Nick Bongard, Harrison Kaiser, Jack Merck, and Quinn Bork. First pitch here is hit high in the air. Second baseman Jack Merck, who I just mentioned, is going back to make the catch in shallow center. Two pitches, two outs. Doing the catching is Will Sargent. Well, I don't know if Kukana's listening to me down in that dugout, but they must have heard my Myron Construction key to the game of aggressive offense. Two pitches, two swings. First pitch here misses high from Jenkins. Ari Shupper is a left-handed pitcher for Nicolay. Working from the windup. 1-0. Fouled away. Jenkins took a pitch but is swinging immediately after. Fouls it away. It's 1-1. Here's the 1-1. Just missed outside. Good fastball. Looked like a two-seam fastball with some tail. Started like it was coming inside the zone and then tailed out of the zone. 2-1. Meet the umpires here in a moment. 2-1 from Shupper to Jenkins. Here it comes. Inside to the backstop. Bit of a wild pitch there from Shupper. The home plate umpire, Jim Krieger. At first is Mike File. Paul Johnson at second base. And then Paul Vandenhoevel at third. Four-man umpiring crew that they do at State. Shupper. The 3-1 pitch. Hitters count to Jenkins. Outside, he walked him. Shupper wanted the call on that fastball, didn't get it. Jenkins aboard at first, and here comes Quentin Gussman, the cleanup hitting right fielder. Second team all FVA. Gussman hitting 268 at the start of this tournament. First pitch. Hits him. Jenkins moves up to second. Gussman now at first with the hit by pitch. Runners at first and second with two away for Bennett Geithner, the third baseman. Let's meet the defense for Nicolay. Oh, as we did already, but statistically a 925 fielding percentage, 48 errors on the season. However, that was to start the tournament. Nicolay had three errors in their win against Milton on Monday. Thus, the Myron Construction key to the game mentioning solid defense. If you give mistakes, if you give opportunities to Kukana, they'll take full advantage of it. As we saw on Monday in Kukana's quarterfinal against River Falls, first pitch here misses outside to Geithner, 1-0. Kukana was being shut down through four into the fifth, and then an error allowed Schaefer to advance. Obstruction allowed him to score, and Kukana was off to the races from there with a 4-1 victory. 1-0. Misses low, 2-0. Shupper, the left-handed pitcher, working from the stretch with runners at first and second, two away. And a 2-0 count. Here's the pitch to Bennett Geithner. Fastball swing and a miss. Got it right by him. Shupper wearing number 9 on the mound. Looks in for his sign from Will Sargent. Long staring. And as he comes set, Bennett Geithner calls time and is granted. So we'll do a bit of a reset here. 2-1 with two on and two out. Shupper comes set. Here comes the pitch. Just outside. Now 3-1. Sargent, as he caught that pitch, did a bluff snap throw, just kind of jumped up and didn't make a throw anywhere, but just wanted to keep the runners honest. Everyone gets set in their positions here. Shupper comes set. 3-1 offering to Geithner. Here it is. High, he walked him. Bases are loaded for the Ghosts here in the first inning. Coming to the plate is Bryce Urban, the catcher. And Kukana with a major threat in this first inning. Brings a mound visit from Jason Grodzki. Come out and talk to Shupper. I mentioned it going through Shupper's stats. He hasn't had the lockdown command of his pitches. He does have some high walk numbers for his inning pitched stats this year. And here, two walks and a hit by pitch after getting the first two out in the inning. And Kukana has a major threat with Bryce Urban coming to the plate. Bryce in a small sample size at the start of this tournament, batting 444. Bryce was 0-2 with a walk in the quarterfinal on Monday. Steps in from the right side. First pitch. High 1-0. Chopper with the bases loaded and two away is opting to work from the stretch here. Urban, the junior catcher, in a big moment early. Here's the 1-0. Outside 2-0. Yeah, if you're Urban here, got to be listening to Michael Jenkins down the third base line saying, make him throw one to you. You do not swing until you get a strike on you. That has to be the mindset here. As Shepard has lost control of the zone in the last three to now four batters. Bases loaded, two away. Here's the 2-0. Outside 3-0. We're still scoreless in the bottom of the first, but Kakona is a ball outside the zone away from scoring the first run. Can't imagine Urban is swinging at anything here. Shepard comes set. Step off and a quick check over at first base. Tried to backpick Geithner, and Geithner is back safely. It was a step-off move from Shepard. Geithner steps in, readies himself for a 3-0 offering from Ari Shepard. Here it comes. It's outside. Kakona's on the board first in the state semifinal. A walk and an RBI for Bryce Urban makes it 1-0 on the Broken Tree Pizza scoreboard. If you're Nicolay, it's not time to panic just yet. You're an out away from getting out of this with minimal damage, but you got to be thinking, if Shepard can't find the zone soon here, you got to make do and maybe adjust your game plan. Stepping in is Tyler Urban, brother of Bryce. Swings at the first pitch and fouls it back. Tyler, the junior designated hitter, was 1-3 in the quarterfinal on Monday. Batting from the right side as well. Shepard comes set ahead with an 0-1 count. Here's the pitch. Swinging a foul back again. Aggressive plate approach here from Tyler Urban. And they're good pitches from Shepard, too. He's found the zone in this at-bat. Both of these pitches were inside the zone, swung and fouled back from Urban. Urban marks the seventh spot in the order. Here's the pitch. 0-2. Popped up. Foul territory down that first base side. And it'll be caught by Quinn Bork, the first baseman. Nicolay gets out of the inning. But Kakona scratches across the first run of the semifinal. It's 1-0 Ghosts on the Broken Tree Pizza scoreboard. Let's head to the second inning on the Fast Science High School Game of the Week.
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21: Welcome back to Appleton North. Nicolay and Kakona battling it out here in the state semifinal. Winner goes to the state championship scheduled for Thursday evening. Schaefer now with a 1-0 lead. Throws ball one to open up this inning. The batter for Nicolay is Brock Stuke, who came to the plate in the first. Takes ball two outside. It's 2-0. But the at-bat came to an end as Hayden Konzel was caught stealing trying to swipe second base. So therefore, Schaefer faced the minimum. 2-0 slider is in there for a strike, 2-1. Here's a 2-1. Another one, but that one just missed outside, now 3-1. Hitters count to Stuke.

0: 60 degrees at first pitch with a wind. The wind is blowing out to left field here at Appleton North. Again, rain and weather, impending weather, is on the way in the forecast. First pitch, bunted up the first baseline. Schaefer hops off the mound, picks it up, and slaps the tag on Sargent. It's a sack bunt as Stuck now moves up to second. One away, runner at second. Jack Merck will step in. First of two lefties in the order, and they're back-to-back for the Knights. Merck followed by Hillman. Merck is the second baseman. By the way, we still have yet to meet the Kaukauna defense. We'll do that in a moment. Lefty on lefty. First pitch to Merck is a called strike. In the outfield for Kaukauna, Blake Vandeleau in left, McCoy Leneau in center, Quentin Gussman in right. In the infield is Bennett Geithner at third, Braden Jenkins at short, Caden Kress at second, Terrence Seegers at first. Doing the catching is Bryce Urban. A bunt here from Merck. He gets it down up the third baseline. Schaefer hops off the mound, spins and fires to first in time to get Merck out. Another sack bunt. Small ball baseball from Nicolay. A walk. Get him over. Now he's at third with two away, and Matthew Hellman, the designated hitter, coming to the plate. Hellman, another lefty-on-lefty matchup here. Again, second of two lefties. Takes ball one outside. Hellman bats 269, or has batted 269, coming into this tournament. 1-0 is hurled in there at 1-1. Schaefer gets the ball. Quickly back ready with a 1-1. Breaking ball in there for strike two. Schaefer, not wasting any time, trying to get out of this inning, maintaining the lead. Schaefer, I don't know if he was looking over at the runner or the dugout for Nicolay, started shaking his head. Now he's back ready on the mound. In game mode is Schaefer. The 1-2 outside with a breaking ball, 2-2. And you can tell the competitive spirit that Schaefer has on the mound. 2-2 offering. Gold strike three. Schaefer off the mound, slapping his chest, firing up the team. Kaukauna still leads 1-0. On the Broken Tree Pizza scoreboard. Let's head to the bottom of the second on the Fast Signs High School Game of the Week right here on The Score.
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2: Bottom of the second in the WIAA Division I state semifinal between Nicolet and Kaukauna. The Ghosts come to the plate with a 1-0 lead. They put up 8-9-1. Taryn Seegers, Blake Vandaloo, and Braun Schaefer. First pitch is outside 1-0 to Taryn Seegers, the senior. Kaukauna in all white with the pinstripe look, the black pinstripes on the jersey and pants. Black letters and numbers with orange piping around the letters and numbers saying Kaukauna around the chest. The same uniform that Kaukauna wears. For the most part, it's their go-to. Same one they were wearing on Monday. 2-0 count on Taryn. Here's the pitch. Breaking ball that bends right in the zone. Good pitch from Schupper, and it's 2-1. Schupper also working with some tempo, similar to his counterpart, Braun Schaefer. 2-1, misses outside with a breaking ball, 3-1. Schupper's 3-1 offering from the windup as the left-handed pitcher strides to home.

0: plate. Fastball misses outside. Walked him. Leadoff walk for Terrence Seegers, who is aboard. With Blake Vandaloo, the nine-hole hitter, coming to the plate. We'll see if Kokona turns the script on Nicolay here in terms of using Nicolay's small ball plan. See if Vandaloo, the nine-hole hitter, shows bunt or if he's going to swing away. Nicolay third baseman Nick Bongard is in on the grass in the infield. First pitch taken for a called strike one. Big bender in there, and Vandaloo never squared, never showed bunt. We'll see if he does here with an 0-1 count. Maybe just wanted to get that first strike on him after the walk. 0-1, another bender. Vandaloo spun out of the way, almost hit him. And it's 1-1. One, 1-1, swing and a miss. Looked like a curveball at the table, just fell off the table, I should say, just bottomed out on Vandaloo. Swung right through it. 1-2 pitch. Swing and a miss in the dirt, and Vandaloo is out automatically with Seegers at first base. First out of the inning. Now back to the top of the order for Braun Schaefer, counterpart hitter. Nicolay, their colors, they're a two-tone blue school. They have dark blue jerseys with light blue accents, white letters and numbers, white pants. They have dark blue hats with a light blue brim and a Knight logo on the front. First pitch. Just missed inside with a breaking ball, did Shepper, and Schaefer, right as he took that pitch, shook his head as if to say, no, that's not a strike. I don't know that Jim Krieger needs the help, but Schaefer's offering regardless. All right, 1-0. Here comes from Shepper. Swinging a grounder right side. Passed a backhand attempt from Quinn Bork at first. Going first to third is Seegers. He is in safely, and Braun Schaefer puts runners at the corners with one away for Kokona. We'll see what they officially mark that. Whether that's going to be a hit or an error. I think that's a... They're going to mark that a hit. Never got the glove of Bork. So after the Schaefer single, who, by the way, has now reached in 9 of his last 10 plate appearances. Runners at the corners with one away. Caden Kress, who popped up to second, steps in. Takes ball one high. And as Will Sargent popped up behind home plate, he knocked the gear off, the headgear off of Jim Krieger, the home plate umpire. A little too close for comfort there. Everyone's all right. They resume their positions. Maybe laugh it off as well. Here's the 1-0 offering. Runner goes. It's low and in the dirt, and Schaefer swipes second base easily. That was the right pitch to go on for Schaefer. Now runners at second and third with one away. Golden opportunity here for Kokona to put up a crooked number. Kress, unanimous first team all-conference in the FBA, readies himself for the 2-0. It's a strike right down the middle. 2-1. Swing and a miss. Looks like a fastball right by him. Now 2-2. Corners are in for Nicolay on a grounder to either one of those positions. 2-2. Outside, it gets past Sargent. Coming in to score is Seegers. He's up, standing up. He's in standing up, and going to third is Schaefer. 2-0, Kokona. Schaefer at third, still one away. Full count on Caden Kress. The whole infield is in now for the Knights. Here's the 3-2. High, and he walked him. Runners back on the corners now for Kokona. Three-hole hitting shortstop Braden Jenkins, who walked and scored the first run of the game in the first, will come to the plate, but not before a mound visit from Nicolay. 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Let's see here. Is this something? Yeah, there's Nicolay. Jason Grodzki has full-on gone out to make a pitching change. So coming out is Ari Schupper. We'll set up the new pitcher. When we come back, Kukana's out now to a 2-0 lead and still threatening here in the bottom of the second. You're listening to the Fast Signs High School Game of the Week, covering the Division I state semifinal between Kukana and Nicolay right here on The Score.
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0: New pitcher into the game for Nicolay, that is Cal Verco. Verco takes over for the Knights, and Verco is a junior pitcher who, through eight games this year, has not started, does have one save, a 2-0 record, a 1.71 earned run average, through 16 innings, has struck out 15 and walked 9. So Verco takes over for Schupper, who is responsible for both runners on base right now, but did walk 5 and hit 1 with 1 strikeout, 1 hit through 1 1/3 in his outing. Verco, a right-handed pitcher, will work from the stretch to face Braden Jenkins. First pitch, low and in the dirt. Runner goes on the first pitch from Verco, and Kress swipes second. What did I say from Kukana? Aggressive offensively. That just doesn't mean swing early. That means aggressive base running, and we've seen that a couple times. Second stolen base of the inning for the Ghosts. Runners at second and third with one away. 1-0 pitch to Jenkins. Big curveball in there for a strike, now 1-1. Verco comes set, delivers the 1-1 to Jenkins. Big curveball again, and Jenkins hacked at it this time and popped it up and out of play. It's a foul ball brought to you by Bryant and Stratton. Visit bryantstratton.edu and discover how Bryant and Stratton College is built different for you. Jenkins readies himself for the 1-2 offering. Here it comes. Missed outside, 2-2. I tell you, I have a straight-on view of home plate, and home plate umpire Jim Krieger is doing a nice job. I've agreed with every call he's made so far behind home plate. That one just missed outside, but it was the right call. 2-2. Fastball, swinging a foul again from Jenkins. Braden on Monday was 2 of 2, had a stolen base, had a walk, reached all three times, had the RBI double in the fifth.
3: One first, one in here in the
0: But Gabe Kukana, the lead at the time, made it 2-1. 2-2, swing and a miss. Jenkins chased a breaking ball outside. Second out of the inning. And now Quinton Gussman will come to the plate. Gussman was hit by a pitch, reached as far as third base in the first inning. Gussman, second team All-FBA this year. Swing and a tapper foul. Yeah, it's an interesting dynamic, you know, with state being played here in the Valley. The Valley teams that go to state have a bit of a home field advantage. They have a crowd that's, you know, a shorter drive to make. Nicolay is down in the Milwaukee area. 0-1 taken low, 1-1. And Kakana's, what, 15 or so minutes from Appleton, if that, to get here to Appleton North. It's a bit of a home field advantage, and not just the crowd, but also Kakana's familiar with the field, familiar with the dimensions, familiar with the backstop. Whereas Nicolay is not. 1-1 misses outside, 2-1. Both teams aren't familiar with the backstop when you go to Fox City Stadium, but when you have to move due to impending weather and you play here, one team is familiar with the backstop, whereas one is not. Or the backdrop, I should say. 2-1 is on the ground. Right side, Quinn Bork knocked it down and stayed with it to get the final out of the inning for a 3-unassisted putout. Kakana does scratch across another run. It's 2-0 Ghosts on the Broken Tree Pizza scoreboard. Let's head to the third inning on the Fast Signs High School Game of the Week right here on The Score.
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0: Welcome back to Appleton North High School. Fast Signs High School, Game of the Week, covering the Division I state semifinal between Kakana and Nicolay. Kakana, the 3 seed in the tournament field. And Nicolay, the 7 seed. The winner will face the winner of Muskego and Madison Memorial. Muskego, the 1 seed, Madison Memorial, the 4 seed. The championship is scheduled for Thursday evening. First pitch here, a bender in there for strike one, 0-1. Schaefer has Harrison Kaser and Isaac Tomczyk to lead off. That's 8-9 in the order, then back to the top. And right as Schaefer was beginning his windup, time was called. Harrison Kaser, the junior shortstop, was granted. 0-1 is the count. Here it is from Schaefer. Fastball, swing and a miss. Got it right by him. Schaefer after that pitch. Claps in his glove. Takes the ball back from his pitcher, Bryce Urban, and immediately readies himself for the next pitch, and time is called again from Kaser, and Schaefer's not moving. He's just keeping his same footing on the rubber. He's ready to go. 0-2. Inside. Fastball. Brushed him back. 1-2. Top third, Kakana leads 2-0 on the Broken Tree Pizza scoreboard. Here's the 1-2 pitch inside, and that hit him. So Schaefer in the driver's seat during that at-bat. Threw back-to-back pitches inside on Kaser and hit him. Leadoff man is aboard for Nicolay. Isaac Tomczyk will come to the plate now. Left fielder hitting in the 9 spot. Tomczyk, the senior. Shows bunt, gets it down in front of home plate. Schaefer will once again hop off the mound, spin and fire to first base in time. Kaser up to second. That's the MO of this Nicolay team. When I talked with Nicolet head coach Jason Grodzki prior to the game. He said this is our MO. We don't have a big bopper in the order. First pitch is low and in the dirt. Trying to swipe third. Here is Kazer. Throw. Gets away. Kazer's going to come in to score. Disaster for Kakona. As that leadoff hit by pitch comes around to score. Kazer takes third on a wild pitch and then comes around to score on an E2. First run of the game for the Knights makes it 2-1 on the Broken Tree Pizza scoreboard. Great pizza, great times, Broken Tree Pizza. Now the 1-0, high fastball, swung on and missed from the leadoff man, Nick Bongard. Single to open up the game back in the first. 1-1 on the ground right side. Second baseman cresses over, a few steps to his left to field and throw to first base to retire Bongard for the second out of the inning. Hayden Konzel, the two-hole hitter, reached via the fielder's choice in the first. We'll come to the plate now. But yeah, talking with Jason Grodzki prior to the game, head coach of the Knights baseball program. I'll have to finish this story in a moment as this is a two-hopper to short. Braden Jenkins, the clean field, throw to first is low, and Seegers cannot make the catch there at first, so Konzel is aboard.
5: First baseman, Quinn Borg.
0: So now, a two-out base runner for Nicolet. Konzel is aboard. Quinn Bork, the first baseman, will come to the plate. He flew out to first in his first plate appearance of the game. It's a called strike there. And that one hit him, but check swing, appeal down the first, no swing. Second hit batter of the inning. Konzel up to second. Bork now at first.
5: Two batters hit by pitches by Schaefer. Right fielder Brock Stoop. First and second with two away. The inning started with Kazer getting hit. Bork is plumped. There's Stoop there. He walked to start the second. He made it to third, but was stranded there.
0: Quickly, Brock Stuck is in an 0-2 count with two away. Runners on first and second. And this one's fouled back into the screen. O2, swing and a miss. Schaefer's out of the inning. Only giving up one run. There was some traffic there from Nicolet. They did scratch across one. But Kakona still maintains the lead on the Broken Tree Pizza. 2-1 is the score. We'll head to the bottom of the third on the Fast Science High School Game of the Week, covering state baseball right here on the score.
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0: Fast Science High School Game of the Week on the score, live from Appleton North. Kakona leads 2-1 over Nicolet. Again, here in the bottom of the third.
5: Bottom of the third,
8: on third baseman, Bennett Geithner.
0: Kekana will bring up Bennett Geithner. Bryce Urban and Tyler Urban, if anybody gets on, Taryn Seegers. That's 5, 6, and 7 in the order. Geithner, the third baseman, walked back in the first, got up to second before the inning ended. Kekana with the 2-1 lead. Swing and a pop-up on the first pitch from Geithner into right field. Shallow right field. Brock Stuck will come in and make the catch. That brings up Bryce Urban. Yeah, as I was mentioning in the top half of the inning for Nicolet, that's kind of the story. They're underdogs. It's a scrappy team. They don't have one big bopper in the lineup. They don't have any college commits right now on the baseball side. And usually when you get to this level, teams have baseball commits in a couple different spots. First pitch here is a called strike on Urban. And the 0-1 from Verco, another breaking ball, is low, 1-1. And that's what Jason Grodzki said to me prior to the game on the difference of the 2024 state tournament team from Nicolet. That team had college commits, college talent. Swing and a miss here, it's 1-2. Their shortstop of that team is now the starting shortstop for Northern Illinois baseball. This team's just had a different story, a different gel and a different bond. Swing and a miss there from Bryce Urban, and that's a strikeout. I tell you, Verco has come in and done a nice job in relief here. First pitch here. Didn't have the right grip, did Cal, so it went to the backstop. But since coming in, has retired four straight with two strikeouts. 1-0. Fastball just outside, called a ball. Or correction, called a strike there. 1-1. 1-1 is fouled back into the screen. Now 1-2. And again, Nicolet playing in their second state tournament in school history, 2024 and 2026. Kekana playing in their fourth. They played in 51, 53, and 54. A half century ago, over a half century ago, they won the championship in 53. Haven't been back since 54. 1-2 is fouled back into the screen. Yeah, the Kekana basketball team had a good run in the playoffs as well. They went to the sectional final before dropping the sectional final to Appleton North. We had that game for you right here on the score back in March. 1-2 is flown out to center. Backpedaling in deep center is Hayden Konzel to make the catch. Three up, three down. Go the Kekana Ghosts. It is still 2-1 as we head to the fourth inning. Again, you're listening to State Baseball right here on the score.
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0: Fast Signs High School Game of the Week, right here on the score. Tony Giordano with you for the coverage of the Division I state semifinal between Kekana and Nicolet. The Ghosts of Kekana have a one-run lead, 2-1 over Nicolet here in the top of the fourth. Leading things off for Nicolet is Will Sargent. Swung and missed at the first offering, it's 0-1. Schaefer with that 0-1 offering. Misses low, it's now 1-1. One one, Fouled away from Sargent. Again, foul balls on our broadcast brought to you by Bryant and Stratton. 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Fouled away again. Good at bat being put together here by Will Sargent. Schaefer's 1-2 is low. 2-2. Now a 2-2 breaking ball swung on and missed. I tell you, Schaefer is working with some tempo here. That's the MO on him. We've seen it all season long, but especially at this level of the season, with the stakes as high as they are. Schaefer is in game mode here. First pitch to Jack Merck is high, 1-0. Merck had a sack bunt his first time around in the second inning. Schaefer from the windup, left-handed pitcher, fires a fastball in there for a strike. 1-1. Here's the 1-1. Breaking ball, chopped to the right side. Terrence Seegers, the first baseman, is over to make the field. The flip to Braun Schaefer, covering the bag, is in time. What do they call that? PFP? Braun Schaefer flying off the mound to get to first base and record that out. Matthew Hellman will come to the plate now. Nobody on, two away. Hellman struck out looking to end the second inning. The DH in this night order. First pitch takes one inside. Maybe a bit high as well. 1-0. One zero is a called strike. 1-1. You can hear that Kekana crowd, almost a bit of a hometown crowd here, getting into it as Hellman steps out of the batter's box, taking a moment for himself with Schaefer in a groove. 1-1. Swinging a liner into center field. McCoy Leno will come in and it falls. A base hit. Two out single for Matthew Hellman. Keeps the inning going for Harrison Kaser. Junior shortstop was hit by a pitch, came around to score in the third just an inning ago. First pitch inside the zone, 0-1. And now you're starting to get some of the light rain that is starting here in the area. 0-1 fouled back. And it's 0-2. It's been windy all day. It's been cloudy all day. But now you're starting to get some of that precipitation. Check swing on a ball in the dirt. 1-2. And check over to first. Trying to backpick Hellman. Hellman was back safely. He was off the bag a couple extra steps as that ball was in the dirt. He was bluffing with advancing to second, but retreated to the bag at first. Schaefer comes set and immediately Kaser calls time. You can tell that's part of the game plan here for Nicolet to try to slow down Braun Schaefer. Call time as soon as he comes set. 1-2, breaking ball inside, 2-2. Kaser readies himself for the 1-2. Fastball, swing and a foul. This is the rain that we were supposed to get in the area. Again, this game was supposed to be played at Neuroscience Group Field, home of the state tournament, home of the Wisconsin Timber Rattlers, later today. This one on the ground, left side. Braden Jenkins will field. Underhand flip the second to get the lead runner. And that will end the inning. We'll head to the bottom of the fourth. Kekana still up 2-1 on the Broken Tree Pizza scoreboard. Hopefully some of this rain subsides in the break. We'll see. Give you an update on that when we come back to the Fast Science High School Game of the Week right here on The Score.
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13: 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It's not just a slogan. It's the foundation of their business.

0: to the bottom of the fourth inning. From the Division I state semifinal, the rain is still coming down. It's slightly lightened up from when it started last inning, but still precipitation nonetheless. It's okay. We're inside the press box here at Appleton North. It is a packed press box for a state tournament game like this. We have media personnel. We have WIAA representatives. Todd Clark, Director of Communications for the WIAA, is here keeping score. WIAA's streaming and broadcasters are here. Of course, Jim Strick. Jim Strick is a Nina public address announcer, member of Nina Schools, and does a lot of public address announcing for WIAA tournaments. First pitch of this inning is softly hit to the right side, and off the mound comes Verko to try to make the play. He slipped and couldn't grab the ball as he went to field it. He went back to try and field and throw to first, and he could not get it in time. Taryn Seegers is aboard at first. Blake Vandeleau will come to the plate now. First pitch here is ball, 1-0. It was ruled an infield single of Taryn Seegers. Blake Vandeleau, again, did not show bunt last time he was up. See if he does here. Third baseman is in for Nicolay and Nick Bogard. And the 1-0, Vandeleau tried to bunt that one and bunted it high and foul. I think that one, did that one get out of play too, even? Or just back to the backstop, but either way, it is 1-1 after an unsuccessful bunt attempt from Vandeleau. Runner at first, nobody out. Here's the pitch from Verko. Showing bunt is Vandeleau again. He gets it down, but foul up the third baseline. That's the second strike. It's now 1-2. With two strikes, we'll see if Vandeleau is still under instruction to bunt from Michael Jenkins. You know Michael Jenkins, head coach of Kaukauna Baseball for 5 seasons now. I'd like to see some of these bunts get down in fair territory. One, two. Inside. Maybe a bit low as well. Now 2-2 on Vandeleau. Verko, from the stretch, steps off. Verko now back on the mound. 2-2. Low, 3-2. Yeah, each story, you know, when a team gets to this part of the season, each team has a story to how they got here, how the season has unfolded, the character, the identity of the team, how it's morphed throughout the season. 3-2. Low, and he walked him. Seegers now at second. Vandeleau at first with the walk. Back to the top of the order, and Braun Schaefer, and this is dangerous for Nicolay. Braun Schaefer has reached in 9 of his last 10 plate appearances, going back to the sectional semifinal on Tuesday against Kimberly. Reached in all 4 against Bayport. Reached in all 4 against River Falls. Is 1-2 today. Shows bunt and pulls back. It's 1-0. Showing bunt, he gets it up the third baseline. It is a beauty. Nicolay has absolutely no play with that bunt. He does it all, folks. Braun Schaefer, with an excellent bunt, loads the bases for Kaukauna. Just put it in up that third baseline in a spot that no one could get to it in time to do anything with it. Another infield single, bases loaded. With nobody away for Caden Kress. A chance to break this thing open for Kaukauna. And now Verco will step off. But again, you mentioned the story of a year. The story for Kekana has been their excellent pitching. First pitch, liner into center field. Right center field in the gap. Over is Konzel to make the catch. The throw will come into third base. Terrence Seegers comes around to score. Vandaloo is that runner at third. Schaefer stays put at first after the sack fly and RBI from Caden Kress.
1: The shortstop, Brian Jenkins.
0: Second run scored of the day for Seegers. It's 3-1 Kekana on the Broken Tree Pizza scoreboard. Runners on the corners, one away for the three-hole hitter and Braden Jenkins. But yeah, the story for Kekana has been pitching. You've had Braun Schaefer, who's going today. You've had Carson Gates, who's really stepped up, especially late in the season. Runner goes, breaking ball is a called strike, 0-1. And Schaefer slow walking into second with his second stolen base of the day. High. Now 1-1. Runners at second and third. One away. Infield is now in for Nicolay. And yeah, the Ghosts also. So I mentioned Braun Schaefer, Carson Gates, but also Paxton Shue. Shue is a commit to a Division I State College of Florida after his graduation from Kekana. That one's high, 2-1. But he is currently down with injury, so Kekana also a bit of adversity without Paxton Shue in this starting rotation. One of the top-ranked lefties in the state of Wisconsin. 2-1, swing and fouled out of play. Off the bat of Braden Jenkins. The story for Nicolay is the underdog storyline, the scrappy team storyline, almost a similar one to you see with the Milwaukee Brewers at the major league level. Not a lot of notable players, as we mentioned earlier in the broadcast. No college commits right now for Nicolay, which is rare for a team at this level. But they're finding ways to get wins. 2-2. Swinging a soft liner over the head of the second baseman, Merck, into right field. Two runs will score on that single off the bat of Braden Jenkins. And the Kekana Ghosts have a 5-1 lead here in the fourth inning. Jenkins just caught it off the end of the bat. Just flipped it over Merck at second base, who was in on the grass with the infield being in. And just dumped it in no man's land for Nicolay. Quentin Gussman will come to the plate now. Swings at the first pitch. Bounces it to first. Bork at first. The backhand. Step on the bag. Throw to second. Tag is applied but late.
1: Third baseman Bennett Geithner.
0: Now Bennett Geithner will come to the plate. He's 0-1 with a walk. Three runs have scored this inning for the Ghosts. First pitch is outside. Breaking ball in the dirt, 1-0. Kekana trying to play in the state championship on Thursday evening. Or as it's scheduled now. With the weather in the area, again, the update for you, the rain has stopped as of right now. Still cloudy, still windy, still cool. Jenkins trying to swipe third, and he does without a throw. Pitch was high, and aggressive base running. I've said it all game long for Kekana. Aggressive offense, aggressive base running. There it is again, another stolen base. Second this inning for Kekana, fourth of the day. First for Jenkins. Runner at third, two away, 2-0 pitch. Swing and a miss on Bennett Geithner. Geithner this year hitting over 300 at the start of the tournament. 2-1. Misses high. Now 3-1. Geithner was 0-2 with a walk in the quarterfinal on Monday. The 4-1 victory over River Falls for Kekana. Time is called now from Geithner.
2: Back in there. One pitch coming to him.
0: 3-1. Swinging a liner into left field. Down a base hit. Kakona tags on another. It's 6-1 Ghosts in this fourth inning. The line keeps moving for Kakona. Geithner drives in his first of the tournament.
1: The catcher, Bryce Urban.
0: Brings up Bryce Urban, who's 0-1 with a walk. 6-1 the score on the Broken Tree Pizza scoreboard here in the fourth. Broken Tree Pizza, great times, Broken Tree Pizza. An inning that started with a single from Terrence Seegers of the infield variety. Remember, Verco was coming off the mound trying to make a play. Couldn't field it cleanly while he was running. It was a tough play, so they credited him with a hit. It's now 0-1. Here's the 0-1 offering. Breaking ball, and therefore called strike 0-2. Single, walk, single. Sack fly and an RBI single. Ground out single. Kakona putting together a strong inning here in the fourth. Bryce Urban trying to keep it going. The 0-2. Swinging it. What a swing it was to foul it away. Just a spoil off swing. Had a breaking ball that was low and outside, and Urban was going to swing at anything there and just kind of poked it into foul territory up the first base line. In front of his Kakona dugout. 0-2. Fastball, fouled out of play. Good fight being put together here from Bryce Urban. He wants to keep the thing going here. He doesn't want to be the one to end what has been a strong inning for Kakona. Another 0-2 from Cal Verco on the mound. Here it comes with the runner going. Breaking ball, lifted in the air, left field. Coming in is Tomczyk on the run, sliding, grab towards the line, and they're going to say he caught it. What a grab from Tomczyk. We'll put a star next to that one in the scorebook, but the damage was done. Kakona leads 6-1 as we head to the fifth inning in this semifinal. Can Kakona hang on? Defensively, we'll see when we come back. It's the Fast Signs High School Game of the Week right here on the score.
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0: Back from Appleton North. Start at the top of the fifth inning. Hey, we're starting to get a little sunshine out here in Appleton. Not a lot. Don't get greedy. Just a little. Just a peek through the clouds, through the overcast that has been this Wednesday morning in Appleton. Isaac Tomczyk will lead things off for Nicolet. 9-1-2 due up for the Knights. Schaefer with the first offering from the windup. Skips in there 1-0. Each team, when you get to this point of the season, 1-0 is outside 2-0. As I've mentioned throughout the broadcast, has a story or has something that they latch on to or an agreement that they make. Time is called by Tomczyk, right as Schaefer was starting his windup. And for Nicolet, first the 2-0. Swing and a sword swing from Tomczyk, 2-1. One of Nicolay's assistant coaches, Patrick Rickard. 2-1 is fouled away, 2-2. Patrick Rickard, an assistant coach, agreed with one of his players early in the season. Said, if we make it to state, you got to dye your hair blue. And he's like, all right, hit the brakes here. You got to make it to state first. 2-2 is high, 3-2. Well, lo and behold, Nicolay, the seventh seed in the tournament. So, a man of his word, he's got light blue hair down in the dugout right now, does Patrick Rickard, assistant coach for Nicolay. 3-2, check swing, and he went around on the appeal. A strikeout of Tomczyk to open up the fifth. Now to the top of the order, and Nick Bongard, junior third baseman, who's one of two. Yeah, but you get great stories like that when you get to this point of the season. A coach who makes an agreement with a player months and months ago about an improbable state run that Nicolay feels like they can make, but it's a long season to get to this point. So then they do it. First pitch is low, 1-0. And he's a man of his word. Light blue hair down in that dugout right now. 1-0. Swinging a chopper. Left side, Bennett Geithner, the third baseman. Two steps to his left, makes the field with the front hand pick. Throw to first in time. Hayden Konzel will step in now. He's 0-2, but reached on a fielder's choice in the first. No, also reached in the third on an error on the E6. Konzel, one of the stolen base threats, but was caught stealing for the first time this season back in the first. Opening pitch of the at-bat is grounded left side again. Coming in is Geithner. The front hand pick, throw to first is in time. Three up, three down. Goes Nicolay. Still 6-1 Kakana on our Broken Tree Pizza scoreboard. Let's head to the bottom of the fifth inning. 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
0: 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Best Sides High School game of the week. Right here on The Score. What a game it's been. Kakana has impressed. In their first state appearance since 1954. And now you have full-on sunshine here in Appleton. It's supposed to be raining. About an hour ago, we got a little drizzle there for about 10 or 15 minutes. It subsided, and now the sun is peeking through. First pitch of the inning is popped in the air by Tyler Urban. Left field coming in is Tomczyk. He can't make the grab. It was a long run for Isaac. It fell off his glove. The lefty outfielder, glove on his right hand, it just fell off the side of his glove. Couldn't make the catch. And that'll be ruled as a hit with the long run Tomczyk had to make. So it'll lead off double on the first pitch from Tyler Urban. And Taryn Seegers will step in. And now Urban is caught. Back pick at second. Throw to third. Gets away. Getting up and running home is Urban. Tyler Urban with a full head of steam. The play at the plate is in time. The throw catches Tyler Urban. Urban wanted to steal a run there. You don't blame him for the aggressive base running, but he was nabbed at home plate. So that'll be a steal of third. but was then thrown out. So the official putout goes, what, 2-6-5-2? Trying to nab home. Seegers now has one out and nobody on in a 1-2 count. Calverco, the 1-2 pitch, misses outside, skips in there. Now 2-2. It's been a fun game to this point. Kakana has the 6-1 lead. 2-2. Check swing. I foul tipped it into the glove. That's a strikeout of Terrence Seegers. Now Blake Vandeleu with two away and nobody on will come to the plate. Kakana with a run in the first, second, and then four in the fourth. Nicolay with the lone run on the top of the third. First pitch here is low, 1-0 to Vandeleu. One zero, swinging a liner, deep center field, going back is Konzel, in the gap towards the warning track, it's out of his glove, in and out of his glove! Into second is Vandeleu. And the inning will continue. So that'll be a two bag error in E8. Wow. It was a long run. He was going back towards the warning track, shaded towards left center is where he was running towards, in that direction towards the outfield fence. And he reached his hand up to make the backhand catch in the air. And it hit his glove and popped out of his glove. And at second is Vandeleu with the top of the order due up for Kakana and Braun Schaefer. This one fouled away. It's 1-1. One pitch. Breaking ball fouled away, 1-2. We mentioned it in our Myron Construction keys to the game in the pregame show for Nicolay. Solid defense. Can't allow errors or free base runners. First error there, and we'll see if it costs them. 1-2. Hits Braun Schaefer. He's aboard at first. And Calverco, after that pitch, kind of rolled his eyes at himself because he can't believe he had Braun Schaefer in a two-strike count and lost him by hitting him. For Braun Schaefer, that's the second time he's been hit by a pitch in this tournament. One in the quarterfinal, now one in the semifinal. Brings up Caden Kress. Two on and two out. Kress had the RBI sac fly an inning ago. First pitch. Swinging a liner into left field. That's going to fall, a base hit. Being waved around. To come to score is Blake Vandeleu. Here's the throw. It's cut off. An RBI single for Caden Kress. Kakana's up 7-1. Remember, Nicolay should be out of this inning with the fly out to center field that turned into a two-bag error. But now, as we just mentioned a moment ago, does come around to bite Nicolay. Here's the pitch. Both runners go. Throw to second is late. And then they're going to throw to third to try to get Schaefer. Schaefer's in at third with the double steal. That's his third stolen base of the game. Kress with his second. Stands at second. Runners at second and third with two away. Braden Jenkins, who had the RBI single.

0: base bag. Quinn Bork is over, will make the catch in foul territory, and Nicolay's out of the inning. Another run comes across for the Ghosts. 7-1 Kakana on the Broken Tree Pizza scoreboard. 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Sixth inning when we come back to the Fast Science High School Game of the Week on the Score.
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1: Picking up for Nicolay in the top of the sixth inning, first baseman.
0: Covering the Division One. The Division One state semifinal between Kaukauna and Nicolay. Kaukauna is up 7-1 on the Broken Tree Pizza scoreboard as we start the sixth. Braun Schaefer still out there hurling strikes. It's 0-1 to open up the inning on Quinn Bork. 3, 4, and 5 due up for Nicolay. You need runs. You need base runners. You need something to get a rally started and eat away at the deficit. It's now 1-1 on Bork. Swing and a miss. It's now 2-2 on Bork. That last pitch was a ball out of the zone. Two-two is swung on and missed. That's strike three on Quinn Bork to open up the inning. For Schaefer, that's his fifth strikeout pitching here in the sixth. This one fouled back into the screen. 0-1. Brock Stuke, 0-1 with a walk, takes ball one. It was high on the letters, 1-1. Here's the 1-1 from Schaefer. Fouled back. 1-2. Again, foul balls. Here on the Score, brought to you by Bryant and Stratton. 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Here's the 1-2. Misses low, outside. 2-2. Swing and a grounder to first, but foul. Past the bag. Yeah, Kaukauna again in their fourth state tournament as a school. Won state championship in 1953. This one a liner up the middle. Giving it chase is the second baseman. Kress, a backhand dive. Throw to first is in time. Are you kidding me? What a play from Caden Kress. A backhanded dive to keep it in the infield. You're thinking, all right, nice job keeping it in the infield. Then he gets up and fires to first and guns down Brock Stuke. Are you kidding me? What a play from Caden Kress. For the second out of the inning, Braun Schaefer fires the first pitch, fouled off for a strike. Are you kidding me? Put a star in the book and circle it on that one from Caden Kress. 0-1 misses low, 1-1. Correction, 0-2. The 0-2, check swing, he went anyways. Kaukauna working on all cylinders, trying to track down their first appearance in a state championship since 1953. They are three outs away, but they're going to try to add some more.

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0: Fast Science High School Game of the Week. We're in the bottom of the sixth inning. Kokona leads 7-1 over Nicolet. There is a new pitcher into the game for Nicolet. Trying to dot some T's and cross. Wait, backwards. Cross some T's and dot some I's here in the scorebook. So Verco goes 3 2/3.
4: Now pitching for Nicolet, number one, Will Vanderbilt.
0: And with 6 hits, 1 walk, gives up 5 runs, 4 of them earned. He did strike out 3. The new pitcher into the game is Will Vandermel.
4: For Kokona, right fielder Quentin Gustin.
0: Vandermel this season, pitching in his 12th game. He does have 8 starts, a 4-2 record, 4.94 earned run average. Fires ball 1-0 here. Through 20 innings even, has struck out 34 and walked, well, correction, 32 and walked 34. That's 28 innings, rather. I was looking at another stat line. 28 innings for Vandermel. 1-0. Swing and a line drive into right field and down a base hit. Kokona's offense has come to play today. Quentin Gustman lead things off with a single.
4: Third baseman, Bennett Geithner.
0: Now Bennett Geithner will come to the plate. Kokona's put up 7 runs. First pitch is a called strike on Geithner, who has reached twice with a single and a walk, has driven in a run. And then takes a called strike. It's 0-2. They've scored 7, have the Ghosts, but have stranded 8 runners aboard. 3 in the first, 2 in the second, 1 in the fourth, 2 in the fifth. So what could be, this game could be broken wide open if Kokona capitalized on some opportunities they had. Bases loaded in the first. Runners on second and third in the second and the fifth. They'll take the 7-1 lead regardless. It's 1-2. Vandermel, right-handed pitcher, comes set and fires a high fastball, 2-2. Don't have the official listing on the program, on the roster here, from the WIAA as to the height of Will Vandermel, but he looks like a taller pitcher on the mound than what Nicolet has thrown so far. Breaking ball, swing and a miss. Good bender there from Geithner. Got his eyes wide, swung and missed. First out of the sixth inning. Bryce Irvin steps in. First pitch, breaking ball. He's got a good bender there. Keeps Kokona off balance, swinging a foul tip into the glove from Bryce Irvin at the plate. 0-1. Fastball. Comes back at him with a high, hard fastball that was fouled away.
5: Yeah.
0: The Kaukauna Ghosts have been in control from the beginning. They put up the first run of the game in the first inning, tacked on another in the second, and just have kept it going from there. Thus the 7-1 lead here in the sixth. This one on the ground right side. Second baseman Jack Merck, backhand toss to Kayser at the shortstop position at second to get the lead out. And now the throw to first is in time, and there's a bit of a skirmish there between Quentin Gussman and Harrison Kayser, or Jack Merck, one of the middle infielders. Tensions are running high. Braun Schaefer is just slicing right through that tension and is on the he is on the mound ready to go. And the umpires are having a soft discussion. Coaches are out there saying, hold on, everything's all right. Just trying to calm everybody down. It's about as close to benches clearing as you're going to get in high school. You're not going to get a full like you see at the major league level. But now Michael Jenkins and Jason Grodzki are exchanging words, and they're both in agreement with each other. It looks like they're nodding to each other and almost like they're in agreement with that everyone's all right. Just calm heads will prevail. But yeah, Kaukauna's out there warming up. Okay, 7-1, Ghosts lead as we head to the seventh. Kaukauna trying to close this out and advance to the state championship for the first time since 1953. Can they do it? We'll find out when we come back to the Fast Science High School Game of the Week on The Score.
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7: Somebody crossed center line and hit us head on, going 55 miles an hour. 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
0: First pitch of the seventh inning is grounded to Terrence Seegers at first. He booted it for a second, but kept it close enough to pick it up and step on the bag for a three unassisted putout. 6, 7, and 8 due up for Nicolay here. First out of the inning just recorded. Matthew Hellman, the DH, will come up, who's one of two. Kaukauna now 2 outs away from advancing to the state championship. Braun Schaefer still on the mound. First pitch of this at-bat, called strike 0-1. The Ghosts, in their first state tournament since 1954, haven't been to a championship since 1953, where they won it. Their lone state championship in school history. Breaking ball just misses low and away, 1-1. They also had a prior trip to state in 1951. Three state tournaments in a four-year span with one championship back in the 50s. That was it. 1-1 is a breaking ball called strike 1-2 for the Kaukauna baseball program at state tournaments. One, two, swing and a miss. One out away are the Ghosts. It's been 72 years since Kaukauna's been to a state tournament. Called strike 0-1 on Harrison Kayser, the shortstop. Called strike 0-2. It's been 73 years since Kaukauna's been to a state championship. And Braun Schaefer's a strike away from sending him back. Here it is. Swing and a miss. Kaukauna is going to the state championship on Thursday. A 7-1 victory over Nicolay. Kaukauna all season has battled through injury adversity, and now they battle through weather adversity by moving this game up in the day to 10 a.m. And they weren't fazed. In control from the first pitch, 7-1. Kaukauna the victors. They will play either Muskego or Madison Memorial on Thursday at 6 p.m. We will have that call for you here on The Score. But congratulations to the Kaukauna Ghosts. In almost 75 years since their last state championship appearance. And we are down to three in the Division I field of the WIAA. You can hear the cheer of the Kaukauna crowd, the hometown crowd, here in Appleton. What a game, what a performance, what a run. Kaukauna is on. We'll wrap things up with a post-game show when we come back. Kaukauna's moving on, and you heard it here on The Score.
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1: Best Science High School game of the week on the score. Kaukauna victorious 7-1 over Nicolet to advance to their first state championship in 73 years since they won it in 1953. We'll give you final stats and a Fox Communities Credit Union player of the game in a moment. But first, let's listen back to some of the highlights of this Kaukauna victory. Geithner steps in, readies himself for a 3-0 offering from Ari Schupper. Here it comes. It's outside. Kaukauna's on the board first in the state semifinal. Corners are in for Nicolet on a grounder to either one of those positions. 2-2. Outside. It gets past Sargent. Coming in to score is Seegers. He's up, standing up. He's in standing up and going to third is Schaefer. Liner into center field. Right center field. In the gap, over is Konzel to make the catch. The throw will come into third base. Terrence Seegers comes around to score. Vandaloo is that runner at third. Schaefer stays put at first after the sack fly and RBI from Caden Kress. Over the head of the second baseman, Merck into right field. Two runs will score on that single off the bat of Braden Jenkins. And the Kaukauna Ghosts have a 5-1 lead here in the fourth inning. Swinging a liner into left field, down a base hit. Kaukauna tags on another. It's 6-1 Ghosts in this fourth inning. The line keeps moving for Kaukauna. And Braun Schaefer's a strike away from sending him back. Here it is. Swing and a miss. Kaukauna is going to the state championship on Thursday. A 7-1 victory over Nicolet.
2: 7-1, the final. Congratulations to the Kaukauna Ghosts. 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All right, final stats. First for Nicolet. Nick Bongard was 1 of 3. Hayden Konzel, 0 of 3 with a caught stealing. Quinn Bork was 0 of 2 with a hit by pitch. Brock Stuck was 0 of 2 with a walk. 0 of 2 also was Will Sargent and Jack Merck. 1 of 3 was Matthew Hellman. 0 of 2 was Harrison Kaiser with a hit by pitch and a run scored. Isaac Tomczyk was 0 of 1. Aaron Schupper went 1 and a third to start the game. Gave up 2 runs, both earned on 1 hit. Walked 5 and 1 strikeout. Cal Verco came in, went 3 2/3, gave up 5 runs, 4 of them earned on 6 hits, 1 walk, 3 strikeouts. Will Vandermel went an inning, gave up a hit, and 1 strikeout in his outing as well. Kaukauna, Braun Schaefer at the plate, 2 of 3 with a hit by pitch, a run scored. He had 3 steals in the game. Caden Kress, 1 of 2, with 2 steals in the game, had a sack, fly, and an RBI, had a walk as well. Braden Jenkins, 1 of 3. A big RBI single in the fourth. Came around to score twice and does have a stolen base today. Quentin Gussman, 1 of 3 with a hit by pitch. Bennett Geithner, 1 of 3 with an RBI and a walk. Bryce Urban was 0 of 3 with a walk. Tyler Urban, 1 of 3 with a stolen base. Terrence Seegers, 1 of 2 with a walk and 2 runs scored. Blake Vandaloo was 0 of 2 with a walk and a run scored. Braun Schaefer went the distance. 7 innings, 1 run. It was earned on 2 hits, 1 walk, 8 strikeouts. Nicolet had their 1 run on just 2 hits offensively, 1 error defensively, 4 left on base. Kaukauna, 7 runs on 8 hits, 2 errors, and 8 left on base as well. Braun Schaefer, the winning pitcher, 5-1 is now his season total. Aaron Schupper finishes his season at 2-3. Time of the game was just about 90 minutes exactly on my count, 60 degrees and overcast the entire day. But with those stats the way that they are, and Kakana nabbing their 23rd victory of the season in 32 games, it's time for a Fox Communities Credit Union Player of the Game, helping people in our communities build stronger financial futures for 88 years. Your Fox Communities Credit Union Player of the Game has got to be Bron Schaefer. An impressive, complete game outing. Seven innings, gave up just one run. It was earned, only walked one, gave up two hits, and struck out eight. Not to mention offensively at the top of the order, 2 of 3 with a hit by pitch, a run scored, and 3 stolen bases. That's a difference maker in my book, and therefore he is the Fox Communities Credit Union Player of the Game. Nicolet finishes their season at 19-12, and again, Kakana is now 23-7-1, and Kakana will advance to the state championship to play either Muskego or Madison Memorial. Muskego had a 7-5 victory over Marquette High School, Marquette University High School on Monday. Madison Memorial had an 8-4 victory over Fond du Lac on Monday as well. So we're down to 3 in the Division I field. Muskego, Madison Memorial, that's who Kakana will await. The championship as scheduled right now is for Thursday at 6 p.m. Well, that will wrap up our coverage. What a fun day it was. What a fun game it was. Congratulations to Nicolet on their season. Congratulations to Kakana for the first time in 73 years going back to a state championship. We'll have that game for you on Thursday evening. For more coverage of the state baseball tournament and all things going on in the baseball world right now, go to thescorewy.com. We'll keep you posted on our coverage and any updates that you need on our website as well. Well, for Alex Thomas pushing the buttons back at the Fast Sign Studio, my name is Tony Giordano, signing off from Appleton North High School. The Kakana Ghosts are headed to the state championship for the first time since they won it in 1953. They're doing so after a 7-1 victory over Nicolet in the semifinal. We'll have that coverage for you on Thursday. Until then, this has been the Fast Science High School Game of the Week right here on The Score.
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1: Oh, that was fun. I gotta find your mic. I forgot to change the board back because this is what we're getting. This is, yeah, they can't even hear you because this is what you sound like right now. Okay, let me do this. By the way, we're just doing this to. Yeah, I think you're on that one. You there?
2: Yeah, I think I'm there.
1: Hey,
2: yeah,
1: there
2: I'm
1: are. There. Okay. Well.
2: You know, Tony.
1: That killed us some time, too.
2: Yeah.
1: So let's go into a break.
2: Can't believe we didn't drag the post-game show a little longer there, Tony. I mean, couldn't have talked to somebody at the booth, a coach's show, you know.
1: Yeah, we really kind of wanted to stretch it till noon.
2: Have a spirited debate over the player of the game or something like that. You know, interview Deb Hauser from the WIAA. Get somebody from the Dairy Commission up there. Do something. Talk about State Fair and the cream puffs. Anything, Tony.
1: Hey, that time's coming around. We'll have to check out the fair food soon. When that list comes out.
2: Well done, Kakana Baseball. Way to go.
1: Good job, Ghost. Got a little tense in the cubicle for one inning.
2: Yeah, but it was all right.
1: Yeah,
2: there was a lot of discussion about who may have been dumped by a girlfriend the night before or something like that. But outstanding.
1: Not for the Ghost.
2: Outstanding game. Really well played. Nice job, Tony, on the call. The call was great.
1: Yes. And
2: I'll tell you what, it's better than Cooper Pratt. Get rid of him.
1: Yeah, it's time to trade him. I'm so done with this guy. I mean, the expectations were there. I mean, everyone was waiting for him, and that's how he does it. He mails a ball to first base.
2: You know who can have an error and go 0-for-3 with three feeble groundouts?
1: Yep.
2: Renjifo.
1: Yep.
2: Ortiz. Me. You know? Those are some of my favorite responses. I could go 0-for-3 and airmail one to the first round. Yes, you could. Everybody chill out, man.
1: So I go 0-for-3 and I'd bounce it to first base. That's my range.
2: Right.
1: So, you know, that would be mine.
2: You know what I was most impressed with actually during that error? And first of all, it happens, man. He lost his footing. It wasn't a boot. It wasn't a bad play. His right foot slipped and naturally the body goes up, the shoulder goes up, the arm angle changes.
1: Mm-hmm.
2: That dude's arm. That was a rocket.
0: Yeah.
2: That was a laser.
0: So at least it made it to the first row.
2: Into the first row. Yeah. That was a Gary Sheffield shot, only his wasn't intentional.
0: Yeah.
2: Sheff used to chuck him into the first row just to get out of town.
0: Yep, exactly. Well, maybe that's what he's trying to do.
2: Yeah, maybe, right?
0: Maybe that's what Cooper Pratt's trying to do.
2: Breaking news, Cooper Pratt trying already to play his way out of Milwaukee.
0: That's what I heard.
2: Sign and trade, if Cooper Pratt would have his way.
0: All right, so Brewers went 2-1. That was a fantastic win. All right.
2: Great game.
0: This is the basically the quick hitter segment. There's something that's really up your alley today from our friend Wendy again. He's talking.
2: Again,
0: I don't have the
2: again,
0: audio.
2: Rolling
0: of this,
2: back, I've got the direct quote.
0: You have the direct quote. It's more Giannis talk. He did not get traded during the game either. We were going to do a whole bit that he got traded and be very vague about it for like 15 minutes that we would have had, and then make you figure it out. But we're going to scrap that segment. Mm-hmm. So Wendy's talking.
2: This is on the heels of him discussing that the Bucks are not, as the article says, exactly enamored with the offers they've received from known suitors, including the Miami Heat, despite months of negotiations and Antetokounmpo's seeming willingness to sign an extension with a potential new team. Here are the direct quotes. Quote, from Brian Windhorst of ESPN, now. So take into account all the previous quotes. This one, quote, the Milwaukee Bucks and the Miami Heat have been in talks for months. Giannis Antetokounmpo has been for some time open to signing a contract extension in Miami, which has furthered the Heat's desire to find a pathway to a trade. Here's the issue, colon. The Bucks seem to not be in love with the Heat's offers and continue to discuss trade packages with other teams, team sources say, unquote.
0: Unquote.
2: The article then goes on, this is my favorite one.
0: Yeah.
2: Windhorst proceeds to note that the Bucks are comfortable with taking their time, but may ultimately have to accept Miami's offer. No, they don't. Quote,
0: yeah.
2: In the end, the Bucks might have to take it if they are resigned to trading their franchise icon. But they also know there's no bonus for speed. They're well aware that this move could define the next decade in Milwaukee. The Bucks do not have to, in the end,
0: no,
2: take any offer if it sucks.
0: Yeah. He's talking out of both sides of the mouth right now.
2: And it wow. Just, it's again, it's a non sequitur. It doesn't connect. Why would the Bucks, if the offers are bad, resign themselves to, as he says, trading their franchise icon? There are mutually exclusive situations.
0: Yeah.
2: If you are resigned to trading your icon, that is mutually exclusive to the deal. They don't just take a bad deal because they've decided to trade him. That's ridiculous. That doesn't connect. And if that is the thinking in Milwaukee, Giannis just quit. Just quit.
0: Yeah.
2: Walk away. Do a Michael Jordan deal. Go play baseball for a year and then come
0: soccer.
2: Back.
0: Yeah, play soccer.
2: Retire, then unretire. Whatever. Whatever you have to do to get out of the deal. If that's the legit thinking in Milwaukee, that, well, just trade him for whatever piece of garbage offer comes across the table because we're resigned to trading him.
0: Yep.
2: That's ridiculous. This is just ridiculous. Yeah. This is Cameron Frye sitting in his car. This is ridiculous. Okay, I'll go. He'll keep calling me. He'll keep calling me until I come over.
0: Yeah.
2: He'll make me feel guilty. This is ridiculous.
0: Yeah.
2: This is ridiculous reporting.
0: Well, yeah.
2: It's ridiculous.
0: And how they have time. They have time. Well, technically, no, now they have 6 days to do this in. So, I mean, it is starting to run down there. So, I don't know what they're expecting to do at this point. It's done. And speaking of done, what a great show. I think that was our best show ever. Oh, we got to mention Messi. We got to get those Argentina numbers up on the
2: Messi
0: podcast.
2: Was phenomenal.
0: Messi was fantastic.
2: That was sick. That was sick. That was pretty awesome.
0: I turned off the Brewer game last night for Messi. I was just getting frustrated.
2: I did enjoy going back and forth. That was pretty good. And as Tony G pointed out, Ashby just steals another win.
0: Yes, he did. On purpose.
2: Comes in, serves it up, gets the win.
0: That's how Ashby gets win number 10 on the year.
2: Messi is phenomenal.
0: Yep.
2: Football Daily. I am now a season ticket holder of the gold package. So this is Football Daily.
0: Thanks, Community First. Credit Union.
2: Yeah, I won. I won the
0: You won. You on this same show, the thing that you feared.
2: Yep.
0: Maybe happen. We don't know the location yet, but I know
2: the vagary of the golden letter that I received in the mail today. Congratulations. You've reached the front of the Green Bay Packers season ticket waiting list. Almost 20 years to the day. I signed up in fall of 1996.
0: And well, and I made it. You may be sitting up there all right, sitting up with the big wigs. Don't know. We'll find that out.
2: They haven't told me how many tickets. They haven't told me where the tickets are. They've just told me that my invoice is coming for my district fee. district usage fee.
0: District usage
2: fee. And later, soon you will be receiving your invoice for the district user fee. And later, Green Bay Packers ticket invoice. If you have any questions, where are the tickets?
0: A lot of them.
2: I'm going to be in a freaking sweet $700 ticket that I can't afford.
0: Hopefully an update on that coming up tomorrow on the bullpen.
2: We did it. We got the whole season.
0: Yes. Greatest show ever. All right. The show with not Tony G, with Alex and Leo coming up here on The Score.
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1: 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Only one obstacle, one incident to report right now. A disabled vehicle on the exit from Amaro Road to I-41 northbound outside the Oshkosh area. That being reported a couple of hours ago. So if you're heading on I-41 northbound in the Oshkosh area from Amaro Road, be careful. There is a disabled vehicle. All right, it's time to head to the show with Tony G and Leo.
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16: 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They ain't going nowhere!
25: Here's Tony G and Leo.
0: No Tony G, there is Leo, and there's also Alex, who's also in the running for Stiff of the Day.
1: Why am I in the running?
0: I don't know. 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
1: I played the wrong intro.
0: Yeah,
1: I'll be the first to tell you.
0: You're fine.
1: It's been kind of a chaotic morning with high school baseball. The last 24 hours have been a blur for
0: you
1: me.
0: And I just walked in here 2 minutes ago.
1: I ran the game with Tony.
0: So okay, I was in here. Then there was a short.
1: Yes.
0: What's that show called?
1: That would be. We heard their intro on accident.
0: Oh,
1: that'd be the bullpen.
0: The bullpen. PJ and Nick. Hanging out by a thread here. I have to see when the ratings come out.
1: I think they're doing okay, Tim.
0: Yeah. Okay. Okay. 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
1: What do they say?
0: 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And as they say, text Kalib. No, wait. Kalub? No, just Kalub. See, Kalib, Kalub. The intern, no, it's CLUB to 920-281-1570. 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
1: Is there any big breaking news, Leo?
0: Yeah, it's pretty big. We have a local team going to the state championship,
1: yes.
0: My friend.
1: Congratulations. The Kakana Galloping Ghost, you heard it right here with Tony G. You would normally hear Tony on this program with Leo, but Tony on the call for the Kakana baseball game. Kakana, they beat Nicolet 7-1. They will now take on either Muskego or Madison Memorial for a trip to, for a chance to win the gold ball at Neuroscience Goofield at Fox City Stadium.
0: Is it a gold ball? What is it? What do they get? I don't think they get I think basketball is a gold ball.
1: You're right. It's a gold trophy. We know that. There was something gold with the baseball trophy. We know that.
0: Okay. It might be a hitter or a pitcher.
1: I actually don't know what the trophy looks like for baseball.
0: If anyone knows the state championship in Wisconsin baseball trophy, maybe it looks like the World Series trophy.
1: Yeah. It does not. I know it does not. It has the outline of the shape of Wisconsin.
0: Okay.
1: I know that for a fact.
0: Wisconsin, and it's probably not the big gold basketball look.
1: It is not.
0: It's maybe. We'll find out. Well, we have time. We have 2 hours to find this information out.
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3: I have an answer for you. It is a hitter that is on the front of the trophy. So essentially, it is a gold batter on the front of the trophy. And then if you win silver, it is a silver batter on the front of the trophy. So there we go. We have come to the conclusion. We have figured this out, Leo.
2: All right. Excellent work.
3: Somehow, some way.
2: Well, that internet, it comes in handy from time to time.
3: Google search can be your best friend.
2: Oh,
3: how about that?
2: Yes, it can be. As well as you.
3: Yeah.
2: You can be my best friend.
3: Leo, it's good to be back on with you. It's been a hot minute since you and I were on the air.
2: Yeah, I think it was since the old Caleb Durbin song. Yeah,
3: can't. I'm not going to play that music.
2: No.
3: I can't do it right now.
2: Do your best.
3: I'll do great.
2: Yeah, do your best not to, is all I can say. Well, why don't we do this, Alex Thomas? Let's tell the folks what's coming up on today's program.
18: Order the double cheese and sausage.
2: Darn it.
18: Right here, dude. Here, dude. Am I hallucinating here? Just what in the hell do you think you are doing?
19: Learning about Cuba. Having some fun.
25: Here's what's on the menu. The sports menu.
2: The sports menu, first hour version, brought to you by our good friends over at Tanner's Grill and Bar West, 110 South Nicolet Road in Appleton. And they've got some delicious peanut chicken going on right now.
3: Ooh.
2: Peanut butter chicken. Thursday paired with dollar off domestic bottles and house wine. Get a buck off. All those great things. And then they have music bingo. Today's Wednesday, correct?
3: Today is Wednesday. Can confirm.
2: Music bingo at 7 p.m. I think our old buddy Rick Stiles will be handling that. But be sure to get over to Tanner's West. Coming up, we'll talk more on the... we're going to talk a little just baseball banter here in the first segment. We'll finish up with Kakana. We'll also talk... I want to talk about your St. Louis Cardinals.
3: Why?
2: Because they're doing very well. And they're making me nervous,
3: nervous
2: as a Brewers fan.
3: You should not be
2: We
3: nervous.
2: Have you in today.
3: Yeah, we'll talk about it.
2: You're the Cardinals expert. We'll talk a little crew in the second segment, and then we'll finish up hour one with Lucas Van Ness.
3: Mm.
2: Can he contribute? According to Micah Parsons, he's going to.
3: Whoa. We'll save the booing for later.
2: Yeah,
3: what
2: is it? Kevin from Appleton, who is not a big fan of who he calls him Van Mess. The Don's going to stop by in hour two.
3: Oh, yeah!
2: Not here, but for the Don's Locks and Tom's Drive-In Trivia. Now, I'm excited about this. Ty Windisch from the Eurostep podcast will join us late in hour two. Giannis news like crazy. NBA draft coming up next Tuesday. A lot to discuss with Ty. We'll ask Ty about the score poll because I believe it is Bucks related today.
3: Mm.
2: And then we'll do the stiff of the day. It was one that was up for stiff of the day yesterday. I'm not going to give it to you.
3: I could be stiff of the day.
2: No.
3: I'm willing to pass
2: there's
3: that
2: a, torch. There's a better one.
3: Oh, yeah. There's always better
2: in
3: ones.
2: In the world of football. And
3: okay.
2: Something could break. We never know.
3: Could be a new stiff. How about that?
2: Yeah. Yeah, there you go.
3: Could be the Bucks if they trade Giannis Antetokounmpo for a package we don't like.
2: Well, we'll ask Ty how this is all shaping up. All that and much, much more. But, if you're just tuning in and you heard a little baseball early this morning, this has been crazy trying to get these games in with the inclement weather. They got through the morning. So has there been two games played?
3: There was one game played today.
2: Just the Kakana?
3: Correct.
2: That's it?
3: Just
2: okay.
3: Kakana. So
2: I thought there was one earlier.
3: Originally, there was supposed to be an 8 a.m. game and a 10 a.m. game from Appleton North High School. However, Muskego and Madison Memorial, they were both unavailable or unable to secure buses to get up to Appleton North.
2: Seriously.
3: So because of that, their game is staying on as scheduled at Neuroscience Group Field at 2:30 in the afternoon.
2: Okay.
3: Will that game be played is a major question mark, just looking at the weather forecast and what's to come. I think there's a pretty strong chance that game is not played. But what very well could happen is they play that game tomorrow morning at a Appleton North at a separate location.
2: Mm-hmm.
3: And there's a chance that Kakana is playing a team that just played a game earlier this morning, so could have a little bit more tired leg. So the situation, I've been telling everyone, is very fluid when it comes to...
2: A lot of fluids coming from the skies.
3: That's right.
2: I look at the forecast. Rain is expected to start in 48 minutes.
3: Yeah.
2: And the 1 o'clock hour is the highest chance.
3: The beginning.
2: Highest percentage
3: yeah.
2: for rain. But let's not rain on the parade of the Kokana Ghosts.
3: Yes,
2: I mean,
3: they're good.
2: They know how to play baseball the way the Kype likes
3: That's
2: to
3: right.
2: play baseball. A lot of bunting going on in this game.
3: Mm-hmm.
2: And that kind of broke it open. They yeah. loaded the bases with excellent bunt in the early innings.
3: Mm-hmm.
2: And then it just, no long
3: open.
2: Balls, but just making contact, putting pressure on the defense. And I congrats to their whole school, the whole city.
3: Mm-hmm.
2: I'm excited.
3: Tony,
2: first time in the state championship in like 70 plus years.
3: 1953. Tony mentioned that several times on the broadcast, and
2: he got excited.
3: He did. He got very excited. It's a really cool thing for the community of Kokana, for the school to go through something like this and have an opportunity to win a state championship in a sport that they have not had. They just have not had the luck. Kokana softball, obviously, they've had a tremendous amount of success down in Madison. And for the baseball program to do something like this just after the softball team had a little bit more of a rough season, it's pretty cool for Kokana baseball to kind of take that torch and hopefully cement their way of being a state champion, and we'll find that out tomorrow night at Neuroscience Group Field at Fox City Stadium.
2: Yeah, good luck to them. Catch that game right here on 95.3, 99.1.
3: That's right.
2: That is excellent news. It's always good to see our teams advance, and hey, we're the voice of high school sports. There's no one else out there doing it.
3: Yeah, we try to be as local and as on top of it as humanly possible, and especially when we get to the state tournament time, it's really cool to see us at these events, and it's really cool to hear the community that has embraced us as being that voice for high school sports, and we take great pride in that here on 95.3, 99.1 The Score. And that's not changing, folks. That'll never change.
2: We do get a lot of questions from parents, grandparents, if they miss the broadcast. Mm-hmm. Is there a way to go out and listen to that game? Do we have the ability to share that on the air right now?
3: Absolutely. All you got to do is go to thescore.wi.

0: take a listen.
1: That's right.
0: All right. So good luck to Kukana, and we'll have a lot more on that on tomorrow's show. I'm sure Tony will have a full update. And
2: Tony will be on the call for the game tomorrow as well. Yeah, so he's really
0: excited.
2: He'll
0: be back on the show tomorrow, too.
1: He will be, yes.
0: Excellent. Well, he can take the rest of the day off. I know he's got stuff going, so he's going to be a busy kid.
1: Yeah.
0: So as I look at the NL Central standings, there's the Brewers up at top.
2: Five games still up.
0: Off to their best start in team history. I had a person approach me this morning. It's like, they're going all the way this year. Brewers are going to win it all. I go, hey, pump the horses there, sister. have you heard of the Los Angeles Dodgers?
2: And the Atlanta Braves, who the Brewers are seeing this weekend.
0: Yeah, that's going to be a true test. Are they saving the Miz for him?
2: Mizorowski is pitching on Friday.
0: Okay. Yep. So is that 2 days extra?
2: That would be.
0: Yeah, because he pitched last Friday.
2: Correct, yes.
0: He pitched the night of Palooza.
2: Is that a good or bad thing for Jacob
0: Mizorowski?
2: That's
0: a long way off. I mean, I don't know. And then you're facing the Braves.
2: Yeah, I don't know if I love that. But
0: I
2: would have
0: went out and got the win against Cleveland to get the series win. But hey, you got Sproat going tonight. But we'll talk about that more. The reason I wanted to bring the standings up, Alex, is because you're co-hosting with me today. Brewers are 44-26. And the St. Louis Cardinals, who your words, not mine. They suck. They're rebuilding.
2: They're rebuilding.
0: I'm glad they tore it down. I'm not expecting much, but this is a good thing for the Cardinals. And there they are, 40-31. They've got another team to get to 40 wins, 4.5 games out. They're just pesky. They're just tough. What's going on with the Cardinals, man?
2: If Leo, I truly do mean this. If their jersey wasn't the Cardinals and the Brewers, you would love this team. They do a lot of things really well. They don't strike out a ton. It's a team that their pitching has not been great, but Dustin May has become one of their best pitchers, and
0: he's the one that shut down the Crew, isn't he?
2: He shut down the Crew. He almost no-hit the Crew, but the Brewers ended up winning that baseball game a couple of weeks ago. He threw a one-hit complete game shutout on Monday night, so it's a guy that's really starting to pitch well, and it's a team with a lot of really young talent. The biggest thing, Leo, you and I have talked about it a ton. I've talked about it with some of our other colleagues in this building. For the St. Louis Cardinals, Jordan Walker is having an MVP-type season.
0: 18 dingers, 56 ribbies, batting 292.
2: He's already eclipsed the most home runs that he's ever hit in an MLB season. He was regarded as their top prospect. They brought him up about 3 years ago, and he really struggled. Last year, he was one of the worst players in their lineup, and he has turned into one of the best young players now in Major League Baseball, and a guy that when he gets contact of it, he hits the absolute crap out of the baseball. So it's a team that their bullpen, not very good. They're working on maybe trying to solidify that at the trade deadline. But I'll be the first to tell you, Leo, this Cardinals team, they have the 25th highest payroll in baseball. This is a really young, inexpensive team, and they have greatly, greatly, greatly exceeded my expectations. I still don't think they're going to be good enough to contend for the NL Central title or good enough to make any headway in the playoffs, but after watching them long enough now, there's enough sample size there with 71 games. I think it's a team that probably has a chance to make the wild card game, and that would be a A-plus season for St.
0: Louis.
2: That's
0: putting the rebuild ahead of schedule as far as I'm concerned.
2: Yeah, I think for right now, if you are the Brewers, I think the way things are shaping up here, the NL Central is going to be a bear. Like, the Pirates are in a better, are trending in a better direction. The Reds, I think, are still kind of stagnant. The Cardinals are trending in a better direction. The Cubs, I don't know what the Cubs are. We don't know what the Cubs are because of the injuries that they have with the pitching staff. If their pitching staff was fully healthy, I think that's the second best team in the NL Central, and this looks
0: what
2: a little
0: bit
2: different.
0: What if they went out and got Skubal?
2: The Cubs or the Brewers?
0: The Cubs. The Cubs get Tarek Skubal.
2: Yeah.
0: And does that flip the script in the NL Central?
2: No.
0: That's not enough?
2: No, I think the Brewers are by far the best team in the NL Central. Whoever Jacob Mizorowski pitches for is the best team in the NL Central, and that's the Milwaukee Brewers. If I had to rank, as of Wednesday, June 17th, if you were to tell me, how would you rank the NL Central and how it ends in late September? I think the Brewers win the division. I don't, I don't,

0: I don't want to guess how many wins that they're going to have because I don't want to sound like a hater or a homer, one of the two. I think the Brewers will win the division. The second place team is the one that I think is very interesting. I think it's going to be the Cubs, but I think the Cubs and Cardinals are close. And then I do think the Reds are going to end up being the worst team in the division. I know you're gearing up for a text. I can see it.
1: Yeah, Jerry Browndre checking out on the Cease Electronic Talk and Text studio line. He had two of them come in. He goes, first off, happy belated birthday, Kipe. I'm sorry for missing the show live, but caught up over the podcast. Second, all this streaks being broken. Cowboys Super Bowl soon, eh? You know, like the Knicks, 53-year drought. Kakana, 1953, last appearance. Come on.
0: It's true.
1: Yeah, maybe. Maybe. But I think I like this text better as of right now anyway. From Dice Shaking Lamar.
0: Love
1: he's
0: Lamar.
1: Funny. Is Tony coming back or did he stop at the mall to play some arcade games at Pocket Change? Then follow that up with some double meat chicken teriyaki and down it with an orange Julio.
0: Oh my gosh.
1: All of the above. Yeah, he's got to get some he's got to rest the pipes for the state championship call.
0: We need him in tip-top shape for the show tomorrow as well as the call tomorrow like you said.
1: No, the show, the call, he's got to do it all. It's Tony G. He's taking over, man.
0: That's pretty good, actually.
1: It's a Tony G kind of world out there.
0: So, Leo, are you really, like, when you look at the NL Central standings, is there any team that is giving you pause that could make a move on the Brewers? Because I don't think you should be worried.
1: Well, it's just so early right now, and it's a good division. I mean, the Reds have kind of, I thought the Reds were going to be right up there second or third, and they've fallen off 35 and 37, although they've won a couple in a row, but they're 4-6 in their last 10. The Pirates are pesky, and they don't have their top players out with an injury. O'Neill Cruz
0: and Connor Griffin is on the IL, too.
1: That's right.
0: Their top prospect.
1: So the Pirates, they're going to hang around, but the Pirates are the Pirates.
0: True.
1: The Cubs are going to make a move. They're going to make some moves, and they're going to be around. And I hate to say it, but Pete Crow is getting hot.
0: He's a good player. I know that he's a talented player. He's a very talented player.
1: He makes
0: player.
1: Really questionable mistakes. But
0: he's kind of a jerk too. Like he's a very polarizing.
1: But we don't like him
0: guy.
1: On this show.
0: No,
1: I'm going to be flat out
0: and
1: honest with you.
0: And it's warranted. Like, some of the things that Pete Crow Armstrong does, he's a really good player. I mean, he hit for the cycle, what was that, Monday night? And, of course, to earn stiff of the day, he gets picked off at first base.
1: He got picked off. Yeah, you brought that to the table. And then his first at-bat last night, he hits a home run.
0: Yeah.
1: But the Cubs lost.
0: They did.
1: What, do they play Colorado every game? It's like they've been playing Colorado for 2 weeks.
0: Well, they played them in Colorado. Was it? So they played them two out of their last three series. Nonetheless, PCA is a good player. He's a bonehead, but he's a good player. I still think it's going to be the Brewers and Cubs. I think the Cubs are going to get healthier, and I think the Brewers and Cubs, they've still got several matchups against each other, too. They're much bigger games for Chicago than they are for Milwaukee, but I like the Cubs more than I like the Cardinals in the long run to actually make this interesting with the Brewers.
1: Well, let's put it this way. I'll be pulling for the Cardinals over the Cubs any day of the week, even though I'm a Brewers fan. And Brian the Lawyer checking in on the Cease Electronics Talk and Text studio line. He's got a couple of things going here. Do we get three teams from the NL Central in the playoffs? I'd say the chances are fair.
0: I think you're going to get two for sure. The question is, who is the third?
1: Yeah,
0: that's the question.
1: The NL's pretty stacked. I mean, with the Braves and the Phillies, and then the Dodgers and the Padres, it's going to be interesting.
0: And then you've got the three teams in the NL Central, too, that are at least will make it interesting.
1: And then Brian also says, no one likes PCA.
0: Unless you're a diehard Cubs fan and you love his energy and you love his passion. I think if he was a Milwaukee Brewer, you would like him more. But he does a lot of things that I think even Brewer fans would be like, just shut up and play.
1: Just shut your mouth and play the game
0: exactly.
1: And get some humility.
0: Yep.
1: As opposed to every time he gets on base, he does the you-know-what.
0: Yeah, it's not
1: good. All know what it means, Pete.
0: It's not very flattering.
1: It just shows what a D-bag you are.
0: And remember, the kids are watching.
1: There's kids are watching.
0: There's kids watching this. Like, what are we doing?
1: What are we doing out there, Scooter?
0: Be a good person.
1: I don't think he can.
0: Don't
1: be.
0: Do this. That's
1: I think
0: true.
1: That's just the way he's wired. A lot of growing up to do. Hey, it's Wednesday.
0: Yes, it is.
1: And your favorite neighborhood sports bar and grill is Scuba's Poorhouse. They have all your favorites, including Ranchalotta Wings.
0: My favorite.
1: Alex's favorite. McScuba Pizza. And I think what's overtaking the world right now is the Smash Burgers.
0: They're so good.
1: The Animal Smash. Boy, could we go for one of those right now.
0: Oh, my gosh.
1: And then, of course, your go-to stop for Friday night fish fry, including perch, walleye, haddock, Mardi Gras shrimp, seafood platter. 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All right, buddy. One segment in the books. We're going to continue to talk baseball. We're going to talk a little crew, speaking of Brian, the lawyer.
0: That's right.
1: 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Cooper Pratt made his debut last night. All I'll say is the Brewers won. 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
1: Hey, Score Squad. Thanks for being a part of our day today.
0: Yes.
1: It's a dreary day. It's You would think the state baseball tournament, the baseball gods would just look down and say, hey, it's going to give you a nice sunny 75-degree day.
0: If only it were that easy.
1: If only it were that easy. What is that from?
0: I don't know if it's from anything.
1: Oh, that is from Nate Bargatze on Saturday Night Live doing George Washington.
0: Yes, that's right. Oh, gosh.
1: If only it were that easy.
0: If only it were that easy.
1: We need that as a drop.
0: That's a good one.
1: That is one of the best sketches they've come up with in decades.
0: And it's clean, too.
1: Yeah, well, Nate's just, clean. Nate's just a funny guy.
0: Clean-cut American boy.
1: Yeah. Let him comb your grandmother's hair.
0: Oh, gosh.
1: It never gets old, does it?
0: It doesn't. It never has, never will. That's the beauty of that stand-up special.
1: Well, right now, Alex Thomas, we are going to talk some crew, brought to you by Hart Law. If you need sound legal representation for your business, estate planning, or real estate, Hart Law is the best legal guidance for handling these important parts of your business and personal life. You want experienced personal service, and that's what Brian Hart can provide you. We got to get him on the golf course, by the way.
0: Yes, we do. He's a really good golfer, too.
1: Oh, great. He's on my team.
0: He bombs the ball. My goodness.
1: Okay, either DK or TK, Brian, you and I.
0: Yeah, that'd be great.
1: So what would the teams be?
0: Probably you and Brian versus TK or DK and I.
1: Okay.
0: Yeah.
1: Okay. That works.
0: Yeah.
1: For more information, see heartlawfirms.com. 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Cooper Pratt makes his debut as the starting shortstop for the Milwaukee Brewers. Didn't seem nervous to me, but, didn't have the best game.
0: No. No strikeouts, though. Look at the positives.
1: Did he ground out four times?
0: I
1: saw him ground out three times.
0: He had three total at-bats.
1: Yeah, he grounded out three times.
0: Yeah.
1: Twice to short, once to second.
0: Yeah.
1: Nothing really even close. And then he did have an error in the game.
0: Uh-oh. Your phone's going off, Leo.
1: What?
0: What's going on here? Leo Kiper Jr.
11: It's not my phone.
0: The commer-
11: no, it,
0: it was your computer?
1: It's my computer.
0: What is going on?
1: I'm watching the home run right now. Sorry.
0: Which home run? Oh, from Garrett Mitchell?
1: Yeah. This was the Bryce Terang one. Yeah, that was my phone. That was Tony puts these links in on ESPN, and they play highlights.
0: Yeah, that's the one thing I don't like about the four-letter network website is I hate when those dang clips come
1: Well, at least
0: through.
1: I get to see the highlights.
0: Brutal. Yeah, that's true.
1: Yeah, so I can tell you. I'll walk you through them. So Ashby goes out last night, gives up the lead, but he gets yet another win. That's stiff.
0: Yeah.
1: He's got 10 wins now. Come on. As Tony G called it. That was kind of funny.
0: All right. Is he actually, do you think he gets any votes for Cy Young?
1: No.
0: Are you sure?
1: He hasn't picked.
0: What if he gets to 20 wins? Like, there's no way
1: 20
0: that he's
1: wins
0: not
1: as a reliever? I mean, he'll get
0: any
1: some
0: votes.
1: What if he goes 20-0? But I don't know.
0: That would be incredible. Is he really 10-0?
1: He's 10-0
0: right
1: now.
0: Oh, my gosh.
1: I know. It's crazy town.
0: How is that even possible? Like, I know how it's possible. I just can't believe how the heck is it even possible?
1: Yeah, I just haven't seen him pitch that well lately. It seems like
0: he's doing it on purpose where he's given up the lead.
1: Well, that's
0: and then,
1: what Tony said on our group chat last night.
0: Yeah, the group chat last night. That was ridiculous, some of the things that were being said about Cooper Pratt. PJ and Nick are not as enthused about the Cooper Pratt.
1: Yeah, I don't understand that. Is this just an act? Usually this is me, you know?
0: Like, yeah.
1: I did kiddingly say what a stiff.
0: That's true.
1: After he threw the ball away.
0: Cooper Pratt's been your guy since they drafted him.
1: Yeah, I Bulky and I interviewed him like two seasons ago. So his track to the major leagues, I think Andrew Fisher is going to follow the same track.
0: Mm.
1: Because 2 years ago, or maybe it was three, when Pratt was in Appleton, shortly after Bulky and I interviewed him, he was called up to AA. And then he spent the rest of that season and all of last year in AA. And then, of course, he started in AAA this year. Now, Fisher, who has 20 bombs,
0: mm-hmm.
1: just got called up to AA. He'll finish this season in AA, and then he'll start in AAA. I said, mark the calendar, June 16th next year. Andrew Fisher is your third baseman for your Milwaukee Brewers.
0: You really think so?
1: I think
0: that'd
1: so.
0: Remember,
1: he went to college.
0: That's true.
1: I think he's pushing. I think he's 22 right now. So
0: yeah,
1: and he has certainly shown he can handle And he played for Italy, didn't he, in the World Baseball Classic? And he was hitting bombs there.
0: He did, yeah. Yeah. You know, the one thing with these guys, and I know we're talking baseball, and we're not talking Brewers specifically, but Andrew Fisher, a guy like that.
1: Well, he's a Brewer.
0: No, he is, but we're not talking about the Brewers itself. He's one of those guys, too, that you just wonder, with him playing in the SEC, arguably the best college conference in the best college baseball conference in Division One. I wonder if going from a conference in the SEC where every game is a must-watch game, every game in these cities are highly sought after, they're highly watched, they're highly regarded in regards to the cities that they're playing in. Do you wonder if the quality of pitching that he saw in High A was actually worse than some of the pitching that he saw in the SEC?
1: Yeah. That's a great point. I would say at times, definitely.
0: Isn't it crazy to think about? Like,
1: because how many high draft picks are coming out of that conference?
0: A lot.
1: And they're in the major leagues quickly.
0: A lot.
1: I mean, whether it's from Florida, Tennessee, yep. I mean, you're always seeing
0: Ole Miss, yeah. Georgia. I mean, look right now at the College World Series, how many SEC teams make it. Like, it's pretty astonishing. So it's just it begs the question. I'm not saying that Andrew Fisher is now moving up a level. He's going to struggle with pitching. I'm not saying that whatsoever. What I am trying to get at is the quality of pitching that he saw in college. I think it was pretty damn good, and I think he's going to continue to keep mashing the way that he has been over some time. But it just begs the question. I wonder if the 20 home runs, you might be seeing some a little bit more
1: an adjustment period.
0: Correct. And I think once he moves up to Double A, there will be an adjustment. Triple A, another adjustment, and then the major leagues is obviously the biggest adjustment of them all.
1: Exactly. Well, back to last night's game.
0: Sorry, we digress.
1: No,
0: apologize.
1: No, that's fine. That's
0: I had
1: fine.
0: To get that off my chest because I've been thinking about it for a long time with Andrew Fisher.
1: There weren't really a lot of highlights in a 2-1 game. Brewers only 4 hits last night. I guess you could say on the plus side, a nice outing from Robert Gasser, who went 5 2/3, only gave up 2 hits, struck out 5.
0: They needed him.
1: They needed that
0: yes.
1: start badly. And then the bullpen took over. The only blemish on the whole night was Aaron Ashby.
0: Intentional.
1: Yeah. Cy Young, I think not.
0: Yeah.
1: But it's fun to see him 10-0. I guess the bigger question is he going to get a sniff for an All-Star appearance?
0: You know, that's probably the better question, not
1: yeah.
0: Cy Young.
1: Yeah, not Cy Young.
0: I mean, obviously, Jacob Mizorowski he's in the catbird seat
1: he's
0: win the Cy Young
1: right now.
0: 100%. Aaron Ashby is an All-Star. I can't see why he's not at least in the conversation.
1: Yeah,
0: I can't see why he's not.
1: If once the All-Star game, another month. Yet,
0: yeah,
1: right?
0: You got a little bit less than a month.
1: Yeah, what if he's like 12 or 13-0 with a 2-something ERA?
0: I don't know how you leave him out.
1: With the most wins in baseball.
0: Leo, I'm telling you, if there's a chance that he gets to 20 wins as a reliever, he is going to have someone is going to vote for him for Cy Young. Maybe not first place, but he will get a Cy Young vote. From
1: yeah.
0: someone.
1: Yeah. I mean, there's certainly someone out there that would be that stupid.
0: I mean, 20 wins as a reliever would be insane. He's already halfway there. It's crazy.
1: Yeah. Let's get to some text messages on the Cease Electronics Talk and Text Studio line. First out of the gate in this segment, Credit Union Phil.
0: Yeah, Phil.
1: Good afternoon, boys, and happy belated birthday to the one and only Leo. Not sure if you've already settled on Stiff of the Day yet. But any adult who calls himself Petey has my nomination. Oh, is he talking about the bird from Dumb and Dumber?
0: No, pretty bird, pretty bird. Polly, want a cracker?
1: Speaking of Dumb and Dumber.
0: Yes.
1: Khalib, have you watched Dumb and Dumber, the whole thing yet?
0: Half of it. He started it.
1: All right.
0: You want to know what's funny? So Caleb, he told me that he started watching it, but he was watching it on a less than stellar quality version of it. He goes, it was so bad, I couldn't finish the movie.
1: You're not going to finish it? Come on. Not in this format.
0: He's going to finish it, but we're going to make sure that he gets the director's cut copy, and maybe even some of the extended scenes.
1: You got to see the hot tub scene, the firewood scene.
0: Yeah, we might have to show him that after the show.
1: Yeah, we could show him that. He'll get a kick out of that. Brian the lawyer, He's in for golf. He's in for golf, but we'll take you boys out to Chaska. Yeah, whatever.
0: Yeah.
1: I played some of my best rounds at Chaska.
0: Yes, you have. I was there to witness it.
1: Fun times had by all.
0: So, Petey Halpin from the Cleveland Guardians. That's okay. A very...
1: Oh, he's not talking about Petey.
0: No, he's not talking about... I thought he was talking about Pete Crow Armstrong at first.
1: Yeah, that's what I thought, too.
0: Credit Union Phil, but no, Petey Halpin.
1: Oh.
0: I don't know where we're going to go for stiff of the day.
1: I have one picked out, but that doesn't mean we can't change. Well, what has Petey done to...
0: Petey!
1: He has to, like, do something, not just call himself something.
0: Yeah, he hasn't ticked me off yet.
1: Yeah. I mean, I think it's fun to call yourself Petey. Hi, Petey. Pretty bird.
0: Polly, want a cracker?
1: Our pet's heads are falling off.
0: What the? Are we doing? Part? Oh, God. Okay. He's seen it all. Well, yeah. He hasn't seen it all yet. But.
1: All right, so we're going to be the voice of reason as opposed to the bullpen, who already wants Cooper Pratt sent back down.
0: No, come on.
1: Yeah, they do.
0: They don't want him sent back down. They want him traded.
1: They don't want him sent down. They want him traded. Get him out of here. Yeah, I saw some stuff on Twitter, X Machine, last night. I've seen enough of Pratt. Let's get Ortiz back where he belongs. I mean, fans are so funny.
0: Dice shaking Lamar with the text of the day.
1: Yeah. You're lucky you're not stacked. And then something about
0: firewood.
1: Yeah. Splitting firewood and being stacked. We'll leave it at that. Yes. Khalib.
0: We'll show him the clip. He'll get a good laugh out of it.
1: Yeah, it is funny stuff. Well, your favorite, it gets you going.
0: It's my favorite comedy. I will be 80 years old and I will still laugh at that movie. It's just one of those things.
1: Have you and Connor watched it yet?
0: Not yet. He's not there yet.
1: He's not quite there yet?
0: He's not there yet.
1: What kind of, has he got a silly sense of humor, or is he more...
0: Oh, yeah.
1: Is he more like Mrs. Alex Thomas?
0: So every day...
1: Not that she doesn't have a great sense
0: every
1: of humor.
0: Every day, but. He's now at that age where I can roughhouse with him.
1: Yeah.
0: A lot of wrestling moves are done on the con man.
1: Okay, you go here, yes, I go yes. here. You yep. do the sparks with him?
0: Absolutely, yes. Yeah. Yes, and then all of a sudden, it's a 3-point takedown, just like that.
1: So you want him to be a wrestler, dude?
0: Nah, I don't know about that. Well, maybe. I mean, wrestlers are...
1: They're athletes.
0: They're very good athletes.
1: Oh, yeah, they beat the crap out of us if we don't say that.
0: I mean, look at Sparks.
1: Yeah.
0: Sparks is a great athlete.
1: No, not so much.
0: Yeah, well.
1: You seen him play baseball?
0: That's fair.
1: Kevin checking in on the C-Selects.
0: Oh, gosh.
1: Tronix Talking Tech Studio Line. Happy birthday yesterday, Leo. What did you do? Where did you go? And then he said, son, nobody cares. Get back in the attic, you idiot. Well, that Kevin. He's funny.
0: Does Kevin know that you're on the air? Probably not.
1: I don't know if he does or not.
0: Yeah,
1: I mean, he texts. Sometimes he has sports takes.
0: Yeah. We love Kev.
1: Yeah, he came out Friday. It was good to see him.
0: We love all of our we love all of our Score Squad listeners. No DK. We haven't heard anything from DK, not from Chaska yet. Disappointed.
1: He checked in. I mean, TK checked in 2 days ago.
0: TK's a busy man. TK is back to work.
1: DK looks like Friday.
0: Oh, DK, you are slipping, pal. Wow.
1: Yeah.
0: All right, we'll have a conversation with him.
1: He was back.
0: We'll get to work on it.
1: He was back on Friday with the rain coming this afternoon. Terrible Tim and Appleton, a few programming notes on today so far. Tony had a great call, very fiery. One of the best bullpens ever, phenomenal. Nice to have Alex back, but you two are not acting like 14-year-olds as promised.
0: That's true.
1: All right. We'll do something silly.
0: Yeah. Oh, don't worry. We're building up to this. Like
1: we're building up.
0: It's natural. It doesn't just
1: we just can't force it.
0: No.
1: It has to happen. I got a feeling of Alex, you got that look in your eye.
0: Yeah,
1: you got
0: that
1: crazy look in your eye.
0: I'm not playing the damn circus music.
1: No.
0: It's not happening.
1: No, I don't want to sing anyway. But we could play the Benny Hill or other fun drops.
0: I could play this.
11: Leo sucks, and I should probably take over his job.
1: I saw that dude on Friday night.
0: You did not.
1: He was there.
0: Really?
1: He was there.
0: Did you talk to him?
1: Oh, exclusively. I have a photo of him if you'd like to see.
0: Yes, I would, actually.
1: That's David Lee. He used to be on 105.7 WAPL. What a voice. Always call him the voice of God. And then he was doing Westwood One stuff. Yeah,
0: he still is.
1: The voice of... Yes. Howie Long, fourth and long with Howie Long.
0: He's so good.
1: And then Bob Barron was there as well, former program director for WAPL.
0: Wow.
1: Yeah, they were coming out in droves.
0: Just because of Leo Palooza?
1: That's right.
0: Wow. The campaigning worked.
1: Brian the lawyer, you can't force greatness. I mean, that's what we're talking about right now.
0: Yep. Tim, we love you, but we're not going to force
1: this.
0: We're not going to put a square in a round circle. It'll happen when it happens.
1: You'll find out.
0: You'll know.
1: Oh, you'll know. Maybe Terrible Tim's the stiff of the day.
0: I like that Terrible Tim said that the bullpen was phenomenal today. They were on for 10 minutes.
1: Oh, I thought he meant Kakana's bullpen.
0: Oh, I thought he meant the bullpen, like the show.
1: You're right, because it was a complete game by the Kakana pitcher. That's excellent. Now you guys are coming in. You're coming in strong today. We like it, and we like it a lot. All right, let's step away for just a moment. We're going to dig deep into some Green Bay Packers football, maybe a little nonsense. Then the Don's coming
0: up. Chicanery!
1: On. Yeah, we're just busy today. It's hard to be silly when you're as busy as we are. But Alex Thomas, myself, Khalib now in studio. We're going to talk to him on break, maybe play a clip for him. We'll all be back right after this.

0: Hey there, tough guy. 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Cause as we all know, Vinny is the hardest working AC in the valley. 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
2: 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Lionel Messi became the first to suit up for 6 World Cups last night, and now Cristiano Ronaldo is about to join him. Portugal and DR Congo are getting started right about now in Houston in Group K. Ronaldo has 8 career World Cup goals, half as many as Messi, who tallied his first World Cup hat-trick last night against Algeria. His 16 World Cup goals tie him with Germany's Miroslav Klose for the all-time record. Argentina will take on Austria Monday for control of Group J. Yesterday's 4 matches, including France, Senegal, and New Jersey, set a World Cup attendance record for one day, more than 281,000. Also 4 matches today, England and Croatia at 4 Eastern, Ghana and Panama at 7 Eastern, Colombia, Uzbekistan at 10 Eastern. With this 2026 World Soccer Update, I'm Brad Heller, Westwood One Sports.
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2: Come on, you didn't even play anything funny coming in?
8: Yeah, I know. I'm really screwing this up. I'm sorry.
2: Come on.
8: Roughest time is over. Here, I'll play something funny.
2: The people want nonsense. All right, let's go.
8: You know what we'll do is I'll do roulette. Drop roulette.
2: Here we go.
8: 3, 2, 1, and...
9: You fellas been doing a bit of boozing, have you? Sucking back on Grandpa's old cough medicine?
8: Another Dumb and Dumber drop.
2: Not quite yet, but we're willing to learn. All right, another one.
10: Someone comes out of this looking like a donkey.
11: Can you hear me?
12: Yeah.
10: Good, because tomorrow I got a feeling it could be you if you don't make this deal.
8: That could be one of your more serious drops.
2: That's the phone lines in Milwaukee right now to John Horst.
8: That's right.
2: Yeah, we'll save that for Ty Windish.
8: Yeah, no kidding.
2: Okay, one more.
8: All right, one more roulette.
2: Yeah.
13: No.
2: Oh,
13: yeah. No.
2: Oh,
13: no, yeah. No.
11: Oh, oh,
13: no.
11: Yeah, yeah,
13: no.
11: Yeah, yeah,
13: no.
11: Yeah, yeah.
13: No, John, no.
11: I'll drive.
13: Okay.
2: All right. That's from Stripes.
8: That's pretty good.
2: That's a new one Tony put in.
8: Yeah, that's good.
2: That's his favorite. All right, let's get to some 1265 today. Rumpus time is over. For now, anyway.
8: Yes.
2: Yeah, we'll figure it out.
8: Temporarily.
2: Something crazy is going to happen. You know that.
8: Oh, yeah.
2: It always does when you and I get together.
12: We always got in trouble in school back in the day.
8: Yeah, we were colleagues together, or excuse me, classmates.
12: Yes, my ears still hurt from getting
8: yanked,
12: drugged down to the principal's office numerous times.
8: That just doesn't happen anymore, Leo.
12: It doesn't?
8: No.
12: Kids.
8: No.
12: Kids need to learn.
8: Yeah.
12: Don't mess with the teacher or the principal. And the Green Bay Packers need to learn that they need to get some pass rush. A little quick portion of 1265 today. Lucas Van Assie was in his third season last year, and he got sidetracked again with an injury. I don't know if you remember this, but he injured his, I believe, his ankle against the Bengals when he was about to finish off a play, and he was kind of, it was a foot injury. I don't know if it was his ankle, but he was driven back by center Ted Karras, and it something happened. It was bad. And he was on the sideline, and then it got worse and worse, and then they kind of just shut him down. And they needed him.
8: Yeah.
12: Because as we are well aware of, Rashawn Gary didn't do much.
8: No.
12: Other than the first few games. So he's not making excuses, which is good to hear, but they're talking about him in training camp right now. Just he's dominating the Packers' offensive line. And we knew this coming out of Iowa. He had all the metrics, 6'5".
8: The tools were there.
12: Yeah, he's just, some say, built like Tarzan, plays like Jane. But I think he's got a really high motor, and I think that is the thing that is going to get him. And he's got Micah Parsons in his corner, singing his praises. He said this kid's going to be, you're going to be surprised this season. So we will see. Only time can tell. But he's got to be completely healthy. He's got to get through the end.
8: He's got to play a full season. Like, can you play a full season? Can we evaluate you properly?
12: Yeah, it's just it's an ongoing thing with Packers players.
8: Yes.
12: Whether it's Christian Watson or if it's Marshawn Lloyd.
8: Oh, my gosh. Who's
12: played in one NFL game so far. That's another story for another day.
8: Make or break year for Marshawn Lloyd.
12: But what
8: Lloyd.
12: Do you think of the without... Okay, Rashawn Gary's traded. Micah Parsons is... We may not see him until week 7 or 8. If they're erring on the side of caution, which I think they should, because he's the franchise defensive player. I mean, the thing is, you want him for the... You gotta stay in the mix, you know.
8: Just don't go 2-5 to start the year. And
12: if you're 4-3, yeah, you can live with that. Because the easiest part of the schedule is the beginning.
8: Correct.
12: So you need to win those games, even though you're going to be shorthanded.
8: On paper, it is.
12: Yeah.
8: That can change, obviously.
12: But do they have enough right now? I mean, Tony and I have been clamoring to bring in some reinforcements, and there's some affordable guys out there. But do you think they're happy with the guys they have until Micah comes back? And they'll be at least adequate.
8: I think they're going to be fine. I think they're, and by fine, I mean good enough to be serviceable. Lucas Van Ness is like you mentioned, Leo. It's you mentioned it perfectly. He's got all the physical tools. When he does play, he makes an impact. The problem is he's just not on the field enough for us to fully evaluate him and fully understand what he can do for this defense and what he can do for the pass rush. And we heard the same exact thing last year, though, Leo, about Lucas Van Ness in training camp. Oh, he's dominating. Oh, he's getting past the Packers offensive line. His rushing skills of the passer, they've never been better. And when we saw him, even before he did get hurt, was he making that big of an impact? Was he making those plays that we were expecting him to make in the 2025 season? The answer was no. So I've heard this before about his physical prowess and what he looks like in practice. I need to see it in the games before I even consider any conversation of him being a major impact player for this Packers team. I hope I'm wrong. I hope he is able to stay healthy and have an impact of 8 to 10 sacks. If you get 8 to 10 sacks this year, everything that I'm saying, I'll eat crow, and this conversation is over. And if he gets 8 to 10 sacks, then the Packers don't need to rush Micah Parsons back.
12: Right.
8: They can let him do his thing with his recovery and do this the right way, which they should do regardless. No matter what happens, do it the right way. Take your time and make sure that Micah Parsons is 100% before hitting the field. But they need Lucas Van Ness to contribute, and that just simply hasn't happened enough for me to feel good about it.
12: And some are saying the Packers have a steal in their fourth round pick, which I wanted it to be Mike Washington.
8: Yeah.
12: But I'm not unhappy they took Denai Dennis Dutton out of Penn State. And I think if he can come in and give them, you know, what did he do in college last season? 8.5 sacks?
8: Yeah.
12: If he could do that as rookie year with Van Ness getting 9 or 10 sacks.
8: Even half of that, Leo, yeah. You take that.
12: Yeah. I think they're in a better position than most people think. I think the weakness of this team, and I will go down swinging on this one, is the offensive line.
8: Wow.
12: I am not sold on Jordan Morgan as the and he was the guy primarily blocking Lucas Van Ness so far in the OTAs. And again, dominating him. Is Van Ness that good, or is Morgan? I mean, they're talking about Jaeger Burton getting a lot of playing time as a fifth-round pick. What is that saying about your offensive line?
8: Nope, don't like that a lot.
12: Yeah.
8: Unless he comes in and proves that he is a player that is of that echelon that can play at that level. Yeah, you know what, Leo? That's a good point, because you do not hear a lot of people talking about the weaknesses of this team, and a lot of the pundits are saying it is the defensive line, and what's that pass rush going to look like? But we saw it last year when Jordan Love was protected well and the pocket was clean. He was one of the best quarterbacks in football. When he's not, he's a bottom tier quarterback. I hate to say it, but it's the truth. The numbers say that. We do not hear a ton about that offensive line being a major question mark. So kudos to you for being one of the few that's bringing it up. And you provide a great reason, because Jordan Morgan, they drafted him.
12: That pick at all. I think I made that quite clear at Scuba's a couple of years ago.
8: You hated that draft pick.
12: Phil loved it.
8: Phil did.
12: He won the contest.
8: He won the
12: has won a contest.
8: Yes, he's won twice.
12: Yeah.
8: He knows what he's doing.
12: Yeah.
8: Oh, he knows what he's doing.
12: He was in the pool, too.
8: Oh, he's in the pool.
12: Hey, we've got some breaking news.
8: Oh, we do? Really? Yeah, okay, here we go.
14: I got breaking news, Leo.
12: Breaking news brought to you by Northside True Value Hardware. Our good buddy Doug Gottlieb says Wisconsin basketball's coming to UWGB for an exhibition game.
8: All right.
12: On October 15th at the Rush Center.
8: That's awesome.
12: Look at that.
8: That's great for the UW Green Bay basketball program.
12: I love it, man.
8: Stiff of the day, not Greg Gard. How about that?
12: Yeah.
8: Good for Greg Gard and Doug Gottlieb coming together on this.
12: The unstiff.
8: Yes.
12: He unstiffed himself.
8: Yes.
12: He suddenly redeemed himself.
8: He did. Just for this.
12: We should have that if we don't have a stiff of the day, somebody that suddenly
8: redeemed. Is on the list.
12: Somebody that suddenly redeemed themselves. Tony quizzed me yesterday. He goes, do you know who our very first stiff of the day was? And he goes, it was on March 9th.
8: Mm.
12: And
8: March
12: him giving 9th. Me that clue, I
8: so
12: said.
8: So it's March Madness. So yeah, it was basketball.
12: It wasn't quite March Madness. It was.
8: Well, it was tournament time.
12: Yeah, it was getting close to tournament time.
8: Would it?
12: It was. You want to guess? Very first stiff.
8: Who the heck would that be?
12: I got it right.
8: You got it right.
12: I did.
8: Is it a Wisconsin based stiff or not?
12: But it was someone that was playing against a Wisconsin team. That
8: Tom Izzo.
12: You're close.
8: His
12: team went pretty far in the NCAA tournament.
8: It's not Brad Underwood, is it?
12: No, it's Danny Hurley.
8: Oh, yes.
12: Yeah.
8: Good call.
12: The very first stiff
8: I can't stand Danny Hurley.
12: And then you know who our very first stiff of the week was?
8: First stiff of the week? Was it Pico Armstrong?
12: No, not yet.
8: Hilarious.
12: Baseball didn't start yet. We know it's going to be stiff of the week. Stiff of the week, the very first.
8: So that would have been, is it college basketball?
12: No.
8: It's not.
12: As a matter
8: is it
12: fact,
8: Doc Rivers?
12: As a matter of fact, that doesn't have anything to do with sports.
8: No kidding. Who was it? I'm never going to
12: get there. Mother Nature, because we got dumped on that terrible storm.
8: Oh, yeah, that's right.
12: Yeah.
8: That's
12: well, that Mother terrible. Nature. Oh. She could be a nasty one.
8: I hated that.
12: I do, too. Well, hey, it's 1 o'clock.
8: Yes, let's pause.
12: We need to get on to bigger and better things. The Don is stopping by in a few minutes for Don's Locks of the Week and Tom's Drive-In Trivia, your opportunity to win a $20 gift card from Tom's Drive-In. Don't go anywhere. Alex and Leo and the show with Tony G and Leo. We're back right after this.

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6: Bissaka at the far post, Neto's cross, and that's headed on, and headed in! And it's João Neves, striking first for Portugal in Houston.
5: Portugal scoring in the sixth minute on Fox. They continue to lead DR Congo 1-0, playing in the 42nd minute. The other Group K match today comes up later tonight in Mexico City on FS1 at 10 Eastern. That is Uzbekistan against Colombia. Now, Group L play will feature England against Croatia at 4 Eastern time in a match in Dallas that you could see on Fox. Ghana and Panama will play in Toronto at 7 Eastern on Fox Sports 1. Mets lead the Reds 3-1 in the fourth inning, while the Royals are up on the Nationals 2-0 in the third. Marlins lead the Phillies 5-2 right now in Philadelphia in the second.
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7: 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No obstacles, no incidents to report right now. That is your Hurling Clark Law Firm traffic update here on The Score. It's time for hour number two of the show with Tony G and Leo. And yes, I'll play the right intro this time.
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15: Hour two of the show with Tony G and Leo. 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
7: He's in the building, folks.
15: Prepping for more baseball. 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
7: Yes.
15: Because there's a Tom's Drive-In trivia question coming your way in just a few moments. You can also email the show at the Score's email inbox at the Score. WI.com. Click on email the studio. 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And great food, great fish on Friday nights, live music, a swimming pool. That's right, Caleb. They have a swimming pool at Tanner's in Kimberly. We'll be over there at some point this summer. But live music coming up. The Pats are coming back to Tanner's.
7: All right.
15: Sunday at 5. That's Father's Day, mind you.
7: That's right.
15: So what a great night. And it's not a sick joke to bring your dad out for dinner and then stick around for some great live music.
7: Absolutely.
15: Courtesy of A-Town Unplugged. We call them the Pats here on the show.
7: We love the Pats.
15: The Pats. Saw the Pats on Friday. The Pats were there.
7: I definitely missed everyone the Pats. Everyone was there.
15: Everyone was like, where's Alex? Where's Alex? Yeah. I can't believe he's not here. I go, he's got stuff. He's got stuff to do.
7: Yeah, I'm sorry, Leo. I let you down.
15: No problem. So coming up here in hour two, the Don's Locks, which may be done by Alex Thomas.
7: Yeah.
15: And then Tom's Drive-In Trivia. I might be doing that.
7: Yes.
15: The Don tied up right now. I don't know what's going on with
7: it's
15: the
7: okay.
15: Don.
7: It's okay. Sometimes these things happen, and he's a busy man.
15: And then I'm excited, super excited to talk with Eurostep podcast host Ty Windisch. Because there's so much Bucks news going on, and I want to talk to somebody that's closer to it than we are. Because who knows what this team's going to be like a week from today.
7: Crazy. The NBA draft is, what, a week, 6 days from now as well?
15: Tuesday.
7: Yeah. Hard to believe.
15: Right now, the Bucks owning the 10th pick, but that could change. I'm hearing rumors they want to move up.
7: Really?
15: To get Darius Acuff.
7: Oh, boy.
15: Yeah? You're not a fan?
7: No. I am a fan. It's just I don't know if I want to move up. Like, it's one of those deals. For what the Bucks would have to give up.
15: I mean, if it's part of a Giannis deal.
7: Well, if it's part of the Giannis deal, that's a different
15: story.
7: Yeah,
15: that's what I'm talking about.
7: Okay, got it.
15: And you can probably count on Miles Turner and Bobby Portis and Kyle Kuzma all getting moved.
7: Mm.
15: So that's going to bring in more draft. So if they accumulate more draft, I mean, if they end up with three number ones and they trade two of those three to move up to five, but they still have another pick, I'm okay with that. But I'm on board with you, too. But we'll talk to Ty about that. We'll also talk to Ty about our score poll, and then we have to come up with a stiff of the day. And as right now, I have one that Alex is probably more well-schooled in than I am. But together, we'll break it down.
7: Yes.
15: So right now, no sign of Don. It looks like we're going to carry the torch today.
7: Yeah, it looks like we might be doing that, which is okay. Donald is a busy man. We know that he has a lot going on, so that's not a problem whatsoever. I just got to find the Don's Locks. I got to find the drop now.
15: Yeah, it's in there.
7: I know it is. I just got to find it. We'll find it somewhere. It's not stiff of the week. It's not stiff of the day. Where would it be? You can tell that I do not look at their board as much as I used to. You're losing it, man.
15: You're
7: Tony
15: losing
7: and Leo.
15: Yeah, he'll find it. He'll find it
7: eventually.
14: Where is it?
7: I'm not going to play drop roulette, not for this.
15: That way you'll find it.
7: I want to make sure the read is done right. I just got to find it.
15: Tony, get in here. Where is it? We can't find it. It's got to be in there. You think it would be like up at the top where all the reoccurring ones are.
14: I wonder if I might have it up here.
15: Yeah. Well, anyway. Oh, here comes Tony.
7: I got it.
15: Tony's.
7: I got it. We found it.
15: Yeah.
7: I found it.
15: Alex.
7: It's go time.
16: It's time for the Don's.
15: There it is.
16: Lock of the week. Brought to you locally by Tom's Drive-In with 9 convenient locations. Now, let's bring on the Don.
15: Soon to be 10 locations.
7: Yeah, we might have to get that updated.
15: Coming to Fond du Lac. So you live in Oshkosh. Would Fond du Lac be closer?
7: No, the Neenah one would be closer.
15: Oh, the Neenah, yeah. And you're in Neenah a lot.
7: Yep.
15: I'm hearing rumors you may relocate to that lovely area.
7: I can't confirm nor deny.
15: Oh, I want to know more.
7: I can't confirm nor deny any allegations of leaving the city of Oshkosh.
15: But Tom's Drive-In has been serving Wisconsin since 1960. And they've come a long way. You can order online. You can order from your phone. All you have to do is download the app. And you can see their beautiful menu and all those tender wraps. I miss those. The Tominator. Do they not have the best cheese curds?
7: They're so good. Everything that you get from Tom's Drive-In is spectacular. The fries are great. Yeah. The cheese curds are great. The Tominator, the burgers are spectacular. I get the Arctic Blast. They're amazing. I love Tom's Drive-In, and I guarantee you will love them too.
15: You know what's underrated is the Arctic Brew. If you're a coffee person,
7: yeah.
15: because Don brought those in for us. I don't know if you had
7: I didn't
15: one.
7: Have one, but which
15: I did, and I really enjoyed it. And I'm usually not like I just like my straight up coffee, yeah. little cream, little sweetener, and
7: no sugar.
15: That's I don't. That's sweetener. It's not sugar.
7: Yeah, that's fair.
15: Yeah,
7: it's healthier for you.
15: Yes. So yeah, I highly recommend getting an Arctic Brew. I'll have to maybe get one of those this weekend. I'm thinking of that. All right, so are you down for doing some locks?
7: Yeah, let's do it. What I'll do is I'll take a quick peek and see what I like on the board. Is that all right?
15: Yeah, that's fine. I just last night I was kind of kiddingly, I don't know if I said it to Tony or someone off air here in the mm-hmm. office, maybe like Jason or something, and I saw the ERAs of both pitchers in this game, and I think the over-under on the crew game was 8.
7: 8.
15: And I said, oh, I'll take the over on that, and it ends up being a 2-1 game.
7: Yeah.
15: So Leo would have lost, so I'm not good at it. I'm not a guy to put down some... I know you do for periodically.
7: Yes,
15: for fun.
7: Exactly.
15: Just for fun.
7: Just a little speck.
15: Yeah.
7: Let's see. I do like for today's game, or it looks like for tonight's Milwaukee Brewers game, on the mound tonight for the crew, Brandon Sproat. My first lock for the Milwaukee Brewers is going to be, I do think there's runs scored tonight. I do like over 7.5.
15: You're going to have
7: so 7.5.
15: You're
7: going to
15: have this tickle
7: over.
15: In your Sproat, you think?
7: That's, yeah. There's more going to be more than a tickle. I think there's going to be, it needs to be fully figured out. So I'm going to take the over 7.5 runs for the Cleveland Guardians Milwaukee Brewers game. And then tonight for the Chicago Cubs and Colorado Rockies, I like the under at 10 runs. I'll take the over in the Brewers game, the under in the Cubs and Rockies game. And then finally, for my final lock of the week, how about this? I'm going to give you a golf pick, Leo.
15: Okay.
7: For the U.S. Open happening this weekend at Shinnecock. Which we do have a caller calling in. I do not know if this is Donald or not. Just give me one sec.
15: Okay.
7: My lock, I like Cameron Young plus 2,200 to win the U.S. Open this weekend at Shinnecock in Long Island, New York.
15: Watch your language in front of the lady.
7: Hey, it's the name of the golf course, you sicko.
15: All right, well, let's head out to the Cease Electronics talking text line and see who's joining the show with Tony G and Leo, featuring Alex Thomas.
7: Yes, who do we got on the airwaves?
17: We got the Don.
15: Yeah, the Don.
7: Let's go.
15: Oh, my God.
7: We
15: finally.
17: I'm just catching the tail end, but you guys are doing awesome. Thank you. I can just listen from here on out.
15: No. We want your...
7: Yeah, we want your picks. My picks stink, and your picks are great.
15: Yeah. Don, give it to us.
17: So I'm in Fond du Lac right now. I'll do something quick for you. Sorry, I was doing a bunch of job interviews for this new restaurant we have here.
7: It's okay.
15: Excellent, man.
7: That's good.
17: Okay.
15: Yeah, is it going to be the jewel of all the Toms because it's the newest, or is it just going to be as good as all the others?
7: Yes.
17: It'll probably be 10 out of a 10.
7: Ooh, all right.
17: You like that, what I did there?
15: Yeah.
7: That's good. I like that.
17: One fry to the other fry.

0: today at 2:10.
1: Oops, not late night.
0: Yeah, okay. That's all right. It depends what time you're waking up.
1: That's a good point.
0: And then the Brewers and the Guardians play at the 6:40.
2: All right.
1: Love it.
2: Excellent.
0: Love it. I'm glad I got to call in and chime in. I'm sorry. I was finishing up in the interview.
2: No, that's duty comes first.
1: Absolutely.
2: You just know that we can handle it if you are either coming on a little after our normal time or if you have to just step away. We'll always have your back, Don. Don't worry about that.
0: You said duty.
2: Duty. I can't say duty.
0: I'm sorry. I'm full of it today. I need to break out of these walls.
2: You're the 14-year-old today. Alex and I are the
1: We're like adults. We've been very hardworking boys.
2: Let us take out your mail, please. Come on. All right.
0: Get off my lawn, Leo.
2: There you have it. Don Donald. Oh, him and I, we go way, way back to the Shane Sparks days.
1: Oh boy.
2: If you can believe it.
0: Yes. Yeah.
2: So, all right. Well,
0: Scott Steven. So don't forget about Scooter.
1: Yeah, that's right.
2: The club, the original club.
1: Just don't ask what size shoes he's wearing. We're good.
2: We have intern Caleb now, and we're trying to give him a name. I've been bouncing around Khalib or the club or I don't know what to call him.
1: Celeb.
0: Just don't call him Caleb Williams. We don't like that name.
2: Oh, Caleb Williams.
1: Good point. He will not be Caleb Williams. We're good.
2: No, we will not.
0: Unless we don't like this Caleb, then we can call him that.
2: Okay.
1: No,
2: okay.
1: we like Caleb. He's a good kid.
2: Seems like a good kid. He's over here doing a Score logo right now.
1: Yeah, he's a heck of an artist.
2: I see that. Look at that. That is good. Good job,
1: Give
2: buddy.
1: Give him some canvas. Good work, dude.
2: Yeah, get us a new logo.
0: Tell Caleb I'll come in one of these days.
2: Yeah.
0: And we can meet him.
2: How long are you going to be working with us, Caleb?
3: A few months.
2: We got a couple of months. So, yeah, I told Tony, because he's like, oh, you'll probably have food when Tony's not here today. He's doing high school baseball. So, he said, you'll probably have food for Alex. And I said, I don't know if you guys know this, but I put on a pound or two in the last several months.
1: Come on, Leo.
2: I want to drop a few before I indulge in some more Toms.
1: I get it.
2: But that's going to be soon. I'm talking like in the next 2 weeks. I'm going to reward myself with a Tominator and whatever delicious items you bring in. An Arctic brew. I want one of those.
1: You get nothing and like it.
2: Okay.
0: You might as well get a side and make it a combo.
1: That's right. Good call.
2: I'll get it all, man. You know me. Mm-hmm. I like going to the old school on Wisconsin Avenue and just checking things out from time to time. And I was lucky you were there that day I was there. You hooked me up.
0: And Leo, we got some exciting news. We're going to do a little bit of construction over there. We're going to take down that retaining wall. We're going to upgrade that store a little bit. So we got some remodeling happening to Wisconsin Avenue, if anybody cares. Yeah. Nobody cares.
1: That's great.
2: No one cares. No, we care. It's Tom's driving.
0: So
2: of course
0: that's just
2: we care.
0: Little,
2: all right.
0: As soon as you're driving by, you're like, hey, what's happening? Little construction.
1: That's good. That's good to let the people know what's going on.
2: Let the people know. Business will continue. Just a little construction. Yeah. Just give yourself a little extra time maybe in certain situations. All right. We've got the locks in. We talked about Tom's. Now the crowd is waiting for Tom's drive-in trivia. We are taking the first right answer today. It is a Brewers baseball-related question, and you have it in front of you, Don?
0: I do. I'm looking at how am I going to word this thing, Leo, but it sounds pretty good.
2: All right.
1: Let's do it.
2: Let it rip. First right answer at 920-281-1570.
1: Texting in.
2: Text.
1: Just to verify.
2: Yeah,
1: text in.
2: Text only. Don't call. Don's on the line. You'll get a busy signal.
0: Alrighty, Cub fans, it's a Milwaukee Brewer question. There have been three rookies of the year for the Milwaukee Brewers. Pat Leestash in 92, Ryan Braun in 2007. Who is the most recent award winner for the crew?
2: And we'll give them the year. It was in 2020.
1: Okay.
2: Who was the rookie of the year in 2020 from the Brewers?
1: Okay, good question.
2: First correct answer wins a $20 gift card to Tom's Drive-In. If you are eligible.
1: Yeah, if you're eligible, of course.
2: We always kind of look back on these text messages.
1: That's right.
2: Brian in Greenville, right out of the gate.
1: Brian in Greenville. Congrats to Brian.
2: First one in. It was Devin Williams. Or not
0: Devin Williams.
2: Yeah, Devin Williams. That was his first name.
1: Yeah, yep.
2: He's on my list after giving up that walk off to Pete Alonso.

0: Just make sure. Let's just make sure Brian is...
1: Otherwise, we do have a couple of others that that chimed in with Devin Williams as well.
0: It looks like we're safe according to the details we typically give out.
1: Yeah, perfect.
0: And it's a perfect segue that he won. Don, we'll let you go. We appreciate all you do. We'll get a day where you can come in. Give me a couple of weeks. Give me a couple of weeks on this. Just want to get this belly done.
2: You better lose at least 6 or 7 pounds then, Leo, if it's a couple of weeks.
0: If I can do that, I will be living at Tom's. I'll be back, baby. I'll be back. All right. Donald.
1: Thanks, Don.
0: He's from Tom's Drive-In. Stop by one of the 10 convenient Valley locations.
1: Love Donald.
0: Now in Fond du Lac. So, yeah, it looks like it's Brian, and he has a trivia question for us.
1: Okay, love
0: Brian. This is a Dumb and Dumber trivia question. This is good.
1: Oh, this is a really good question.
0: He goes, other than Harry and Lloyd, who are the other two actors or characters who also appeared in the sequel, Dumb and Dumber 2?
1: Okay.
0: T.O.
1: Yep.
0: Well, we know Billy in 4C, the bird guy. We know that one.
1: He does show up. Yeah, you're right.
0: Yeah, because they feed his birds Pop Rocks.
1: They feed his birds Pop Rocks in the first one, but did they do that in the second one too?
0: That's the second one where they feed him. Yeah, he's all grown up.
1: So he's definitely in both. So that's so good call there, Leo. Right. That's a good one. Who's the second one? It's not Freda Felcher.
0: No.
1: Because she's not in the
0: first
1: one.
0: She was just mentioned. I'm guessing.
1: Mary's not in it.
0: No, Mary's definitely not in it.
1: No one in that plot line is in the second one. At least not that I can think of.
0: Was it Seabass? Did he have a bit part?
1: When they were
0: traveling?
1: But in the second one, I don't think he did.
0: I think Seabass was in the second one.
1: Was he really?
0: Brian, I'm submitting Billy and 4C with the bird.
1: Seabass?
0: And Seabass are my two.
1: God, that's a great question. Because it's not the lady...
0: He just got back. He said,
1: Leo
0: kick.
1: Was right. Leo was 100%.
0: Kick his ass, Seabass. Yep. All right.
1: Love it. I love it. Good call.
0: Oh, I know my Dumb and Dumber.
1: I was wondering if the waitress for the old Stinkeroo, if maybe she made it to the first one. But
0: no, that wasn't her. That lady had a really low voice. Hey, I'd like to get a couple of beers, but well, they're gratis. Oh, that sounds expensive. Hold on. Oh, what a great movie. All right. Hey, we're up against it. Congrats to Brian in Greenville.
1: Yep.
0: Alex will get your information, and we'll get that gift card.
1: Get everything set up for you.
0: There you have it. When we come back, Ty Windisch, Eurostep Podcast. We'll talk Bucks basketball right after this.
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14: Make sure you've got your umbrella ready. Rain develops. Thunderstorm is possible late this afternoon. Some could be heavy. Cooler, breezy, a high of 64. Periods of rain with some thunder tonight. Breezy at times, a low of 53. Tomorrow, Thursday, a mix of sun and clouds. A bit warmer, a high of 72 with perhaps a spotty late storm. From the WBY First Alert Weather Center, I'm meteorologist Steve Balon.
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0: Yeah, we like to play a bumper in and Ty's walk-up music, but I am thrilled to have this cat back on the show with Tony G and Leo. He's from the Eurostep podcast. He joins us all season for Milwaukee Bucks basketball, and it is things are heating up, Ty. Thank you for coming on with us today.
1: Yeah, thank you for having me. Things are definitely heating up. 6 days from the draft. I have to keep reminding myself it's on a Tuesday this year. Mm-hmm. And the deadline that brings with the whole Giannis situation.
0: Well, let's get right into that. So many rumors out there right now, Ty, regarding Giannis. And in your opinion, what's the most likely trade scenario with what team, and if you can divulge any players or draft picks that may be involved? Give us the most likely scenario.
1: I have it really close right now between Milwaukee and Boston. I guess I would go most likely Miami, because I just think there needs to be less teams involved, so less moving parts. And I think their interest is a little stronger. You know, I think the Boston Celtics want Giannis too. I think there is a little bit of like, oh, do we want to give up like all of our draft picks and Jaylen Brown, versus I think Miami is more like, take the stuff. We want Giannis so bad. I think it's a little cleaner. But I think those two teams are in the lead. But I wouldn't say I think either one is, you know, 60%, right? I think maybe they're both 30%, and there's a bunch of other teams out there that are smaller percentages. I really do think this is still pretty open, and there's not necessarily an impending deal, at least from what we've heard through the reporting so far.
2: Do you see any scenario, Ty, in which Giannis just does not get traded and comes back to Milwaukee? And if that does happen, what does John Horst need to do to make that happen for Giannis to stay with the Milwaukee Bucks?
1: I think anything is possible. That's, you know, my approach to this iteration of this whole saga, right, has been I felt like I had a grip on it before and been wrong most of the time. So I'm not going to say anything definitively. You know, based on the reporting we're getting, like, it sure seems like it is happening, and I would think it's much more likely that Giannis is traded than that he isn't traded. But I think he could come back. I think in addition to just what he wants to do and what the Bucks want to do, maybe there's just a world where he gets to a certain point, like if Boston really doesn't want to go all in, you put it in front of him and it's like, okay, you Bam Adebayo and, you know, some cheap free agents, is that really that much better than this other plan we can put in front of you? And, you know, maybe he's kind of convinced by just the lack of, from what we've heard, teams banging down the door to get him, right? We have not heard about a lot of good teams who would have deep teams after trading for Giannis that are really insistent on getting him. But I think for it to happen, the Bucks would probably need to add some sort of star-level player alongside, right? Like, it seems like, I wrote about this week, as soon as Dame was gone and there was no star back on the roster, that seems to be right about the moment where Giannis went to the Bucks and said, I don't see the vision here. I think he wants that running mate, if not just to play with, to keep things afloat when he's not on the floor, which clearly the Bucks were terrible at this last season.
0: Okay, Ty, we want to get your opinion on today's score poll powered by Jack's Maintenance Service. 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Ty, a week from today, next week at this time, Giannis will be on which team? The Heat, the Celtics, the Bucks, or someone?
2: Fill in the blank.
0: Someone other. Yep. What would be your pick? And we'll give give an update on that after you do your vote.
1: I'll stick to what I said in Heat. I think Boston is really live, though, and I think other could be right up there with them. I would probably pick other, like the combination of the other, or that'd be 27 teams. I'd probably put that ahead of the Bucks at this point in that order. I'd do Heat, Boston really close, other right up there, and then Bucks last.
2: Wow.
0: Yeah, the votes currently have the Miami Heat 50% and the and they are tied with the Bucks at 50%. Unbelievable.
1: No.
0: Could happen.
2: I want to ask Ty what I want to ask you one thing about what we've seen from Giannis over the last couple of years. He said that he wants to, if he gets traded, he wants to go to a contender. And I get that. Like, you're Giannis Antetokounmpo. You won a title with Milwaukee in 2021. And you're at the stage of your career where it's win or go home, essentially. Like, you are in the prime of your career. You need to start adding more championship titles. My only gripe or my only why is the tune changing with Giannis is if it's truly to win championships, Miami is not the place where they're going to go, where he's going to go and win a championship. Am I far off for saying that, Ty, or do you truly think that if he goes to Miami, that's a place where he can win a title? I don't see it that way. I'm curious to hear what you think on that.
1: Yeah, I mean, I wouldn't pick them, but that said, I think, you know, the Miami people, of course, have put out kind of their spin on this, which is, you know, it was just Wade and then LeBron and Bosh, and they built out from there. Obviously, Giannis and Bam Adebayo is nowhere near that group of three, where you did a lot more around those two than they did around the big three. But also, like, Jimmy Butler, they really didn't have a whole lot when they brought in Jimmy, and they kind of developed Bam and some other guys and built around them. So, you know, a mix of, like, their player development, which is very good. And this summer, like, I've seen proposed, could they do a Andrew Wiggins-LeBron sign and trade to bring him back? Now, I don't know. LeBron going back there, to me, is kind of far-fetched. But, you know, this is an aggressive, you know, kind of crafty front office at bringing those things together. But would I pick them to win the title, even if they had LeBron? No. No, I mean, they'd be a strong contender in the East, but I don't even know if I'd pick them to beat the Knicks, right? There'd just be a lot of questions. I think for Giannis, it would more be about, I think I'm closer here than I would be in Milwaukee, / I don't maybe have faith in that front office anymore, and I've seen the Heat do all these great things historically, and Riley with the rings, and I just want to throw in with someone else. But I agree. I think if I'm the Bucks and I'm really interested in keeping Giannis, that's probably what I'd be kind of telling him is, look what we could probably do here. Like, is this really any worse than what you've got over there? Boston, it's a different story.
2: Mm-hmm. I appreciate that answer because I think that gives a lot of clarity for myself and where your brain is with this Giannis sweepstake as well. A little bit more of an overarching question with the Milwaukee Bucks in the offseason. Who do you think that is moving on this offseason in Milwaukee? Who will no longer be a Milwaukee Buck from the core that we've seen for this team in the last couple of years?
1: Yeah, it's a great question. It seems like a lot of the veterans may be moving on if this, you know, if Giannis is traded as well. The interesting thing is, even if they keep him, you know, Miles Turner and Giannis haven't exactly been on the same page the last. So maybe he's gone either way. But I do think, I don't know if it'd be a true fire, but it doesn't have to be Giannis. It wouldn't be like, you know, slide in Jaylen Brown, and we're just going to keep going with these guys. If they're not good enough with Giannis, they're not going to be good enough with any inferior player in for Giannis. So they'd want to bring in draft picks, young players, and focus on developing, which is a strength of Taylor Jenkins, and he did very, very well in Memphis. So I think Kuzma is an expiring, would be gone, if not now by the trade deadline. It sounds like Portis may be bundled in, given, you know, he's the stretch big, nice fit with Giannis. And then Miles Turner, that's one where maybe you want to hold. Maybe you try and get more out of him than he showed last year, so he has a little more value maybe in February than he does right now. But I think if a team like Charlotte, who has two first-round picks and wants a big man, if they're interested, I think you're selling most everything except Ryan Rollins, frankly, because the rest of the roster is just a little old, not as promising, and you need to open up minutes if you're going to be a young team and develop rookies. Like, they kind of need to play. So these veterans who you acquired to win with Giannis don't make a ton of sense here in Milwaukee afterwards.
0: All right, let's get into the draft, Ty. That, as you mentioned, it starts next Tuesday. The Bucks currently own pick number 10. I've seen reports the Bucks may even want to move up to as far as 5 and get a player like Darius Acuff. Otherwise, if they stay at 10, I've seen Nate Amendt, Mikael Brown, Kingston Flemings. What's the most likely move on draft night if they stay at 10? And if they would add a second number one, say pick 13 from Miami, Who do you think that selection would be?
1: Yeah, if I'm the Bucks, I don't really want to move up. I just think it would cost a lot to go from 10 to 5. And I like Acuff quite a bit. I know not everyone does, the defensive concerns. But I would really hold out hope that at 10, one of the other guards is there. And I don't rate them that much lower than Acuff. You know, someone like, I really like LeBaron Filon. Mm. And I see him mocked mostly after the Bucks. Mm-hmm. I would rather take Filon at 10 than trade up, you know, some other asset to get Acuff at 5. But Kingston Flemings could fall. Keaton Wagler could fall. Mykel Brown, who you mentioned. I think these are all promising players who I'd like to see developed in Milwaukee. I think if you're the Bucks, your hope is that teams ahead of you, Dallas, Brooklyn, maybe even Sacramento, reach and grab a Nate Amen, a Braden Burries, and a Day Mara, and then those guards get pushed down. I think that's their best case scenario, is getting one of those top group of ball handling guards at 10. And then at 13, that's when it gets interesting, because I don't really want to take two ball handlers, plus I have Ryan Rollins. So that's where I look at someone like Hein Steinbach, skilled big from Washington. I'd like to see him. I mean, Dalen Swain, Cameron Carr. That's when I want a bigger player, a wing player, kind of have a more balanced core going forward.
0: Yeah, you don't want to miss out on another great German player like they did on Dirk Nowitzki.
1: Yeah.
0: So why not?
1: Don't trade that pick if somebody wants him there. That's what I'll say to the Bucks.
0: Yeah, I mean, yeah, Steinbach, I think the only drawback is you're looking at a guy that's 6'10". He's not a true 7-footer, but...
2: His shooting's going to get a lot better, though, in the NBA.
0: Yeah.
2: A lot better.
0: And I see him as a strong player.
2: He was a double-double machine at Washington. He's a heck of a player.
0: Okay,
1: in a physical Big Ten, we just did a draft pod with Ryan Hammer, who's really tuned into the NCAA. And we said, take away the guards, who would you want to see the Bucks take? And he really spoke highly of Steinbach. Yeah. So I'm excited to dive back into the film there.
0: So ultimately, just to finish up today, and we appreciate your time again, are the Bucks, are they able, if they trade Giannis, are they able to keep a team that is maybe battling for that 7th or 8th playoff spot, or are you looking at just kind of a full rebuild and the lottery for the next several seasons with maybe some of the other picks they acquire?
1: Well, that's really the question, is do they get back a share of their future picks? Because right now, you know, the 27 is just out. They don't have anything. And 28 is a worst of swap. They get the worst of Portland, and I think Washington threw like 4 other picks in a separate transaction. So they're not going to try to lose, I can tell you that. There's no real scenario where for the next 5 years it really behooves the Bucks to be bad. They can get some of their pick capital back from Portland, but I still don't think they're going to be in a spot where they want to lose. So I think ideally, if you're Taylor Jenkins and John Horst on the Bucks, you're looking at the next season. You know, even if we have to trade Giannis, we don't think he'll resign, whatever. We want to be competitive. We want to be in the play-in range, ideally. We want to be focused on developing to be better than that in the next couple of years. But there's no benefit to us being bad. So I do think that the goal for the Bucks will be having a competent team right away. Will they be able to do it? That's a big TBD. But Taylor Jenkins has a good track record in Memphis where they didn't really have a lot until they got John Morant in there, and then they took off pretty quickly.
0: All right, Ty, let's do this. Let's just see kind of how this all plays out next week and the following days after the draft, and I'll have you back on to do a little recap before we get to the official offseason. How's that sound?
1: That sounds great, yeah. I think free agency should be a little quieter for the Bucks than it was last year. The draft and the honest thing should be the meat of it, but who knows? This team is surprised me before, but happy to come back and talk it all out after the draft.
0: Yeah, I've said this numerous times. This is the first draft I've actually I'm excited about in a long, long time as a Bucks fan. So it's going to be fun next Tuesday. Well, you have a great rest of your week, and we appreciate you so much. The Eurostep podcast co-host, his name is Ty Windisch. Be sure to follow him on the X Machine. Ty, have a great day, and we'll talk to you real soon.
1: Hey, thanks to you guys, too, and all the listeners.
2: Thanks, Ty. Appreciate you.
0: 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All right, we're moving, buddy.
2: We are moving.
0: Well, we got to get some nonsense in before we leave.
2: It was great to have Ty on.
0: Yeah, he is. I remember the first time I heard him on BJ and the Bear.
2: Yeah, give BJ and the Bear the credit for finding him.
0: They found him, and we've kept him on this program moving forward. Ty is all ours. The bullpen can't have him. Did you see something? We just got something from Nick. Did you see that?
2: I did see that.
0: Well, was that anything relevant?
2: I don't know.
0: Yeah, maybe we can touch on that when we
2: come
0: back.
2: Yeah, we'll touch on it when we get
0: back. Let's step away for just a short break. When we come back...
2: Stiff of the day!
0: It's Stiff of the Day time. And if you have any last-second entries, go to the Score text page and get that on there for us, and we'll read it.
2: Let's do it.
0: 920-281-1570. We'll be back with more of the show with Tony G and Leo right after this.
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4: Well, the Brewers and Guardians going to face off again tonight at American Family Field. After the crew took the opener last night, Milwaukee couldn't get much going offensively, limited to a pair of runs and four hits. But Robert Gasser and the rest of the pitching staff held Cleveland down as well. That included Trevor McGill, who started to find his footing after a tough open to the season. Hasn't allowed a run in 10 of his last 11 appearances. Manager Pat Murphy likes where he's at.
5: I think so. I mean, it's 10 in a row. I don't know how many in a row that he's been really effective and throwing the ball good. That's the most important thing. And we could interchange him. Uribe hasn't been used as much, and we just try to match it up pretty much. But it looks like McGill can handle that last inning as well as anyone because he can face righties and lefties.
4: Tonight, Brandon Sproat will get the ball for the crew. Comes in 1-4 with a 5.70 ERA. He had his best start of the season last time out, giving up just one run over six innings of work. The Guardians going to counter with Gavin Williams. He's 9-3 with a 3.32 ERA. He got knocked around a little bit in his last outing, giving up four runs in five innings. First pitch in Milwaukee is set for 6:40.
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4: Well, Wisconsin added to its 2027 recruiting class yesterday in the form of edge rusher Brody Fannin-Steele. The three-star recruit from Kansas has been committed to Texas Tech. There are now 23 kids in a class that ranks inside the top 20 in the country. And the Packers are going to close out their OTAs tomorrow with one final practice. With this Wisconsin Sports Zone Network update, I'm Zach Heil.
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12: I believe everything that anyone else has watched Chad play impresses me. The same thing impresses them.
13: What does it mean to you now when the team is struggling?
12: I want to kiss you. I couldn't care less about the team struggling. I want to kiss you.
13: Thanks, Joe. That's a huge compliment. Yeah,
0: I'll tell you, a team that's not struggling is the Kakana Ghosts, and that break was brought to you by our friends at Gussman and Kakana, and congratulations to Jeff Gussman, his grandson, Quentin, moving on to the state championship.
2: That's right.
0: We want to thank Gussman for their sponsorship on high school baseball this week, and as I always say, Score Squad, you got to go to Gussman. All right, we're back. It's the Kipe.
2: I hate goodbyes.
0: AT, Alex Thomas himself, filling in for Tony G. And Caleb over here just taking notes and taking no prisoners.
2: That's right.
0: He's learning a lot, apparently.
2: Oh, he's learning something. I don't know if it's a good thing.
0: We'll have to turn his mic on one of these days.
2: He's getting closer. Yeah. I heard Caleb do some voice work for us, and he's very good.
0: Oh,
2: he's
0: good.
2: Very good on the air. So,
0: all right.
2: When the time comes when he's going to make his debut,
0: we'll have to make a big announcement. Like,
2: yes.
0: Coming up on tomorrow's show.
2: Yes. Yes.
0: Khalib will make his debut on the show with Tony G and Leo. Hey, I can't wait for that. Meanwhile, he's working on a new logo for us.
2: He's working on watching those movies that you gave him the homework
0: get
2: assignment.
0: Dumb and Dumber. I mean, what other movies did you break down on day one? I think Shawshank.
2: Shawshank Redemption. I told him that should be Castaway.
0: Yeah.
2: Rain Man.
0: Yeah.
2: Animal House.
0: Animal House is a must.
2: Yeah, Animal House is probably number one.
0: Because you're a college kid, you need to see Animal House. It's my favorite movie of all time. It's burned in time in 1962.
2: So
0: it's even well before any of our times.
2: Is it okay if I give one legitimate gripe to Animal House?
0: Sure.
2: The ending could have been better.
0: I don't love the ending.
2: Yes. The ending could have been better.
0: It was a perfect movie.
2: Yes.
0: Until the ending. And the ending always left me like, okay.
2: Does anyone like the ending? Like, do you know people that actually love that ending?
0: I've actually brought it up on this show, and somebody told me I was nuts.
2: Really?
0: Yeah, I don't know who it was. It might have been bulky. I don't know. I didn't like the ending.
2: Yeah, I just think it ends with more questions than answers.
0: Yeah. But you know what they never did? They never made a sequel.
2: Which was smart.
0: Yeah. Because they kind of covered everything.
2: It's great. It's a great movie. You don't need to do a sequel.
0: Yeah. It went from a 10 with about 5 minutes to go.
2: Mm-hmm.
0: Yeah, that I didn't like the ending either.
2: I'm glad you and I see this relatively the same.
0: Yeah. Unlike Dumb and Dumber that finished strong.
2: Dumb and Dumber was great.
0: And you thought, like, the first time you saw Dumb and Dumber, the original, it's like, oh, my God, they're not going to be dumb anymore. This is going to happen. They're going to finally catch their break.
2: Get smart.
0: Yeah, and then they got dumb again. Don't worry, we'll catch our break. Two lucky guys.
2: We're two lucky guys.
0: We got to get that in the mix. Just think, two lucky guys are going to be doing something
2: with those babes all summer long.
0: Yeah.
2: Yeah, we'll catch our break soon.
0: Yeah, we just got to keep our nose to the ground. We just got to keep our eyes open.
2: Wait! The tone is back that way.
0: Yeah, there you have it.
2: We're ruining the ending here for young Caleb.
0: Yeah.
2: We shouldn't be saying these
0: lines.
2: Oh,
0: the ending's so good.
2: We're ruining this.
0: All right, well, let's get to our stiff of the day.
2: Yes, let's do it.
0: There's an opening.
2: Oh, yeah, that's right. I forgot. Here we go.
3: They're a thorn in your side. A pebble in your shoe.
14: You've had this pair of extra gloves this whole time?
15: Yeah, we're in the Rockies.
3: A grinder of your gears.
16: You know what really grinds my gears? People in the 19th century. Why don't they get with the freaking program?
3: Who's driving Tony G and Leo crazy today?
17: You're gonna do it! No!
3: Strap in, Score Squad. It's time for Stiff of the Day.
0: Yeah, today's Stiff of the Day was almost yesterday's Stiff of the Day.
2: Could have been.
0: But then you had us do Pete Crow Armstrong again, for good reason.
2: Yeah.
0: We don't like Pete Crow on this. As a Cardinals fan, you don't like him. Nope. As a Brewers fan, we don't like him. Brian, the lawyer, was quite clear
2: on that. In solidarity.
0: Yeah.
2: No one likes PCA unless you're a Cubs fan. That's about it.
0: And I'm sure there are some Cubs fans that don't like him either.
18: True.
0: Because he's just, he is the ultimate stiff.
2: Got a lot of talent, but man, is he kind of a bonehead.
0: But this kid is right up there.
2: Yeah, this one might take the cake.
0: Brendan Sorsby, if you haven't heard the news, was a college football player at various schools, Cincinnati.
2: Yep, he was at Indiana, Cincinnati. Oh, yeah,
0: started out at Indiana.
2: Yeah, he started IU, was at Cincinnati, and then was supposed to go to Texas Tech.
0: Until he liked to...
2: crap hit the fan.
0: Yeah. It's not good to be gambling.
2: A sports gambling story. Games that he was not playing in, but he was on the team at Indiana. He was on the team at Cincinnati. I believe it was when he was at Indiana is a lot of the gambling.
0: Well, no wonder they won charges. The national title.
2: Well, this is no. This is before. This is way before. This is back when Indiana was god-awful. Brendan Sorsby bet on a lot of games and had a gambling addiction. He checked himself in recently, but he committed to Texas Tech, and Texas Tech did everything they possibly could to get this guy into the university and have him actually play for the Red Raiders this fall at Texas Tech. A certain judge that got mixed into this was able to get his sentence declined from a suspension to just a two-game, or essentially being ineligible to a two-game suspension. But after cooler heads prevailed, Brendan Sorsby decided, you know what? I don't want to deal with the headache. I'm guessing the university had something to do with this, too. He is heading to the NFL supplemental draft.
0: Now, what team is going to take a risk on such a player, because I think you can get in a lot more trouble in the NFL for gambling on your team.
2: Yeah, if you gamble once, your career is essentially over.
0: So he is going to get one more chance, and as you'd mentioned, he's been going probably to some Gamblers Anonymous.
2: Yes.
0: If he's addicted to
2: getting
0: gambling.
2: Help. Yep.
0: He's trying to get help.
2: And hope he does. I hope he gets himself right.
0: And from what I understand, he's a pretty good quarterback. He could be like a supplemental draft and stash kind of a guy.
2: Correct.
0: That you could kind of work with, you know, like maybe the Pittsburgh Steelers.
2: You know, I was thinking Arizona. I think Arizona would be the perfect fit for a guy like this.
0: Minnesota Vikings?
2: Or the Minnesota Vikings.
0: You got Murray for 1 year.
2: Yeah.
0: This kid. We all know J.J. McCarthy's a stiff.
2: And Sorsby, he is a stiff. And Sorsby, if he came in, let's say he did not want to come back to college. He actually went through the draft process. There were some pundits who said that he could have been a late first-round pick.
0: I saw that.
2: So the talent is clearly there. The question is, for any of these teams that want
0: the character,
2: pick him, what are they going to know? But what are they going to, if you pick him, you lose your own draft pick. So there's going to be no teams that are going to pick him in the first, second, or third round.
0: No.
2: I think that's pretty safe to say. But if you're Arizona or whoever, X team, Minnesota, in the sixth or seventh round, I've heard crazier ideas.
0: Yeah. Yeah. Like you said, I mean, whatever pick you use in the supplemental, then your pick in the normal
2: 27 draft
0: is gone.
2: Yep, it's gone.
0: Yeah. Now, I saw some stiff post that the Packers have already submitted their pick for him.
2: So dumb.
0: Yeah.
2: So dumb.
0: I don't see that happening.
2: If it was a seventh rounder, I could see it, but no, it's not happening. Not in Green Bay.
0: No. No, he's not coming to Green Bay anytime soon. But, this is a pretty good one for Stiff of the Day. I know Phil wanted Petey from the Guardians, but...
2: he hasn't earned it yet, Phil.
0: Yeah, you got to do something.
2: Yeah.
0: You can't help what his name
2: hasn't
0: is.
2: Hasn't ticked him off yet.
0: Yeah. Well, good idea, Phil.
2: What is this Brewers 15-second drop?
0: I don't know. Play it.
19: Two cities.
2: Oh, that's our two cities, too. That promotion has expired.
0: Yeah,
2: so
0: don't call. Don't call.
2: No, calling.
0: We've already given it away.
2: Yep, we're good.
0: So a big thing on the show yesterday was what number was Cooper Pratt going to be?
2: How about that? Number 12.
0: Yeah, I don't like it.
2: Following Aaron Rodgers.
0: Yeah. Not a lot of great 12s in In Reese Hoskins was 12.
2: Reese Hoskins was 12. Kind of a stiff, though, Reese Hoskins.
0: He had a hit last night.
2: We actually
0: against the crew.
2: I brought this up with Jonathan Krause over on Your News Now on WHBY. The greatest number 12, Roberto Alomar?
0: Of the Blue Jays, yes. And Indians?
2: Yes. Jeff Kent, Hall of Famer with the San Francisco Giants.
0: Not a lot of great 12 baseball.
2: Not a lot of great 12s. The best current number 12 by far is Francisco Lindor for the New York Mets. But you're right, 12 is not a...
0: It's not a popular number.
2: It's not a Hall of Fame number.
0: Not like it is in football.
2: No.
0: So many quarterbacks are number 12.
2: That's right. Dude, we didn't do anything fun today. We had so much stuff to get into. We had so much to talk about. It was good to be back on with you, Leo.
0: Yeah, we had to work 40 hours this week.
2: Yeah, we did.
0: No jobs out there unless you work 40 hours a week.
2: Caleb got a good laugh about that when he heard that for the first time yesterday. That's
0: pretty
2: good.
0: There's so many good lines in that movie. We just had a text come in on the C-Select. Oh, Trevor Bobbinino. Lynn Dickey was number 12.
2: But that's, again, football.
0: Exactly.
2: That's the
0: not a lot of great baseball players are number 12.
2: Yeah, I mean, Brewers number 12 is not great either. Not as good as you may think.
0: No,
2: that way.
0: No, none whatsoever. All right. Well, thanks for filling in today.
2: Great work today, Leo. Always a pleasure. I know for sure we'll be back on at the end of July. You and I will have some shows together in July. You'll have PJ at the end of July too. So
0: I'm hosting a whole week.
2: Yeah, a week can change.
0: Yeah, a week can change.
2: Tony's going on his honeymoon.
0: We still have to talk about whether I'm going to get that second day after the Kuiper Open.
2: You'll get off. It. You'll be fine. We'll figure it out.
0: I'll do the show if need be.
2: We'll figure it out.
0: Okay. So anyway, coming up tomorrow, we will. Tony's back. Crappier Indie Band. We'll talk Brewers. A lot of fun stuff. Probably get a preview on Kaukauna's state championship.
2: Yeah, we do not know Kaukauna's opponent yet just because of the weather forecast out there. We'll probably learn more tomorrow.
0: For Alex Thomas, Khalib, I'm Leo Kuiper Jr. Have a great rest of your day, Fox Cities.

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14: 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Group K play kicked off with a surprise result in Houston as Congo secured a point against Portugal 1-1 the final. Portugal took an early lead 6 minutes in with the Ruben Neves goal and controlled the pace of play, but a Congo header by Johan Wissa just before the half leveled the score. Congo with its first ever World Cup goal and a result against one of the favorites. Coming up in Group L at 4 p.m. Eastern, England begins its 2026 journey against Croatia in Dallas, a 2018 semifinal rematch with a lot of the same characters. Harry Kane coming into this World Cup as England's all-time lead scorer and coming off the best season of his career from a goal-scoring perspective, 61 goals in all competitions with Bayern Munich. I'm Lucas Panzeca, Westwood One Sports.
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0: winning team, and they find ways to figure out how to win a baseball game even when they don't have their best starter and even when their offense is pretty quiet at home. And I'm remembering now when Cooper Pratt said yesterday, well, what did Murph tell you when you got up here? Be prepared to win. Okay. And secondarily, not what we need to talk about tonight, but that's why I don't love the idea of doing the thing that many Brewers fans want to do, which is go all in and then tear it down and then go all in and tear it down, because you need to learn how to win again. It's tanking is such a great thing in theory. Well, you'll get a bunch of really young, good, talented players. Yeah, but then all those guys have to learn how to win all by themselves. Whereas now you can continue to bring guys up and there's a standard and there's an expectation and there's, you know, a certain way that the players and the coaches in the clubhouse go about it. So some opening thoughts on the Brewers. We're kind of all over the board. You can jump in on any of those things if you'd like. I'll give you some post-game comments from Cooper Pratt coming up next, and we can continue to talk Brewers, and I'll take your phone calls. 608-321-1670.
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6: Westwood One Sports presents this World Soccer Update. It is halftime in Dallas, and a thriller is shaping up in Group L as England and Croatia are even at two apiece. Harry Kane with two first-half goals, a penalty kick in the 12th minute, and a header off a corner kick in the 42nd. It ties him with Gary Lineker for the most by an English player at the World Cup with 10. Martin Batarina got Croatia on the board with a long strike in the 36th minute, and FC Dallas forward Petar Musa provided the equalizer just before halftime in the city where he plays his club soccer. Group K play kicked off with a surprise result in Houston earlier today. Congo secured a point against Portugal, 1-1 the final. Portugal took an early lead 6 minutes in, but a Congo header by Johan Wiesa just before the half leveled the score. Congo with its first ever World Cup goal and result against one of the favorites. I'm Lucas Panzeca, Westwood One Sports.
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11: Get IKEA whenever, wherever, however at IKEA.us. IKEA, dream the possibilities.
12: Exciting. I mean, obviously I didn't get my first knock or anything like that, but we won, so vibes were fantastic. Heart was rushing the first at bat and the first time I ran out there, but it was surreal. And then especially when McGill came in and all the lights flicked off, that was pretty cool.
0: Yeah, my favorite part was when McGill came in and the lights went all dark. Cooper Pratt after the game last night. Yeah, I didn't get a hit, but we won. Yeah, good. I care more about that. Cooper Pratt looked like more of the same. It's shortstop and third base, that left side of the infield.

0: Now, the hope, obviously, with the Brewers is he has a higher ceiling and he's going to continue to develop and grow. But you saw kind of why last night, in a tiny sample, of course. I'm not trying to be unfair. He looked pretty similar in his profile to Joey Ortiz. Like, their profiles are actually very, very similar at shortstop, offensively. So Cooper Pratt making his debut. Excited to watch him again tonight. It's always fun when top prospects are brought up and they're breaking into the major leagues. I thought Robert Gasser and his performance last night was the more significant story. So I gave you a comment on that to begin the show. I'll take your Brewers thoughts. 608-321-1670, Wisco Sports Show. Who's that?
1: What's up, little unit? Coach Fried here.
0: Hey, Coach. How are things over in Tosa?
1: Pretty well, you know. Mm. You know, trying to give back to the community a little bit more, you know.
0: Oh, good. I like that. Staying out, staying active.
1: Yeah, for sure. But, hey, is Bardice Uribe just kind of slowly turning into a K-Rod? Good setup man, but he's always got to make it a little difficult.
0: What'd you call him?
1: Bardice Uribe. You know, he gets out of the inning, he's always shooting dice like he's at a bar.
0: Okay, Bardice. Yeah, he did make it difficult. He made it difficult.
1: It feels like it's a trend recently.
0: Yeah, it's been a trend all year. He can't locate his breaking ball. That's going to limit him. Well, yeah. And until he stops throwing sliders to the backstop, like, this is what it's going to look like.
1: Yeah, him and Ashby made it look easy yesterday, that's for sure.
0: Well, McGill was the one who made it look easiest of all. Is what I'm hearing here, do you have a concern about the bullpen?
1: No, I mean, they're winning, so I'm not going to complain too much. But, hey, did you see that tweet yesterday from the Cubs fan? It was like, hey, the Cubs are terrible, but, man, Wrigleyville is awesome. Like, they're so bad they have to pulverize over their neighborhood.
0: Well, the federal landmark.
1: We talked about yesterday. Yep.
0: Well, and the piss troughs and all of that stuff. The Cubs, I am mad, Coach Fried. They walked off the Athletics last week when they shouldn't have. They beat the Rockies the other night when they shouldn't have. They walked in a walk-off. Like, the Cubs should be, they're down bad. They should be down even worse right now. So, selfishly, I'm a little upset about that, just as a hate watcher.
1: Hey, how funny was it? Yesterday we talked about Phil Maton giving up that home run to Mitchell, and then he goes and does it last night.
0: Yeah, he did.
1: Eerily similar.
0: That's because, Coach Fried, I appreciate the call. That's what you can expect when Phil Maton takes the field. And Garrett Mitchell hitting a homer last night, too. Garrett Mitchell, he's having a great month of June. So maybe we'll get into that in a little bit more detail tomorrow. I want to work in some other things, some Packers and some Bucks talk throughout the rest of the show. But you see the appeal, man. Yeah, he strikes out a ton. But when he doesn't strike out, man, he does not miss. Maybe it was McKelvey or Rosiak last night tweeted, when Garrett Mitchell hits the ball, they stay hit. 111 off the bat, and he doesn't even look like he's swinging that hard. All right, line number two, Wisco Sports Show. Who's this?
2: Hey, Grant. Good Brewers win last night. I think you're being a little negative about the broadcast, about BA. You know, it's a random Tuesday in June.
0: I didn't say anything about BA. Did I say anything about BA?
2: Well, your reaction, you're very defensive, so it makes me think you're either thinking something about BA or you have said something about BA in private.
0: That's true.
2: But last night's game, definition of a random Tuesday in June. I mean, for God's sakes, we have Rhys Hoskins hitting in a three hole for the Cleveland Guardians. Like, if there's a time to have some guy come in and talk about cancer, it's yesterday's game.
0: So that's true. You are correct. And what maybe the sneaky funniest part of last night's game, I was listening to the radio broadcast and they said, oh, and here's Rhys Hoskins hitting 184 on the season. He's mostly handling DH duties for them. I'm like, oh my God. Like, you can't, imagine if Joey Ortiz was our DH. Are you kidding me? Yeah. Random Tuesday indeed, Cone. You were correct.
2: I mean, Christian Yelich is our DH. So, like, I don't know if the Brewers have the most rope there to talk, you know?
0: Yeah, I was looking at some Yelich splits today because I thought I would find some sort of a damning smoking gun. It's like, he must suck in the leadoff spot, and he doesn't. It's like, well, his numbers must be bad in June, and they're actually pretty good. So I don't know why the stats aren't matching the eye test with Christian Yelich, but I'll find something.
2: Yeah, I mean, eye test, I feel like I'm Chuck Freeman's number one fan, but eye test is important in baseball. And Chuck's a big proponent of the eye test, so another feather in Chuck's cap.
0: Second day in a row, we are glazing Chuck Freeman off to send this to him.
2: Yeah, I think I just need to get some more hobbies or something. I don't know why Chuck's on my mind so much.
0: Not true.
2: Is it time to have like a Garrett Mitchell deep dive conversation? Like we you know, sample size is big enough this season. He stayed healthy. Like, what do we make of him?
0: So I really like, and Cone, we got jammed phone lines. We're going to leave it there. I promise, guys, here's what I will do for you. We'll do a nice Garrett Mitchell segment tomorrow, okay? No matter what he does tonight. Absolutely deserves to be talked about. Very happy with what he's giving them as a third or fourth outfielder in the bottom half of the order. Two thumbs up. I am ill prepared to go deeper into his offensive profile. Let me do some reading tonight. Weather sucks. I'm not going to do anything after work, so I'm just going to go home. Excuse me. Plop down on the couch. Brewer Fanatic has a story about Mitchell. I'll dig into it. We'll talk about Garrett Mitchell tomorrow. I promise, because he definitely deserves to be discussed. Cone, you were right. We'll do a deep dive tomorrow. Line number three, Wisco Sports Show. Who's this?
3: Hey, it's Brett from Bondwell. Hey, Grant, it's Pokemon Go night. Aren't you excited?
0: Is it Sprout night tonight?
3: Yeah, it should be Miz pitching. They should have moved it back a day. But, no, you're talking about the broadcast, you know, all those interviews and all that. I personally hope that tonight during one of the innings, it's a split screen of Miz playing Pokemon Go while explaining it to Bill Schroeder or something like that. Just, you know, I don't think we have enough interviews going on during the game. So I think that'll be pretty fun.
0: I think at some point Miz will probably be on the, they have to do something with Miz on Pokemon Go night. Like they'll send him out into the crowd or like they need to.
3: Yeah, I hope so. But I was just about to talk about Garrett Mitchell, but I guess I'll hold that for tomorrow.
0: No, you
3: but,
0: can. You feel free, please.
3: No. I got something else. So I looked up. So Pokemon Go came out July 6th, 2016. The Brewers lost 7-4 to the Nats, and I want you to guess who was starting that day.
0: Oh, my God. 2016?
3: Yep.
0: Oh, my God. That team was so bad. God, I wouldn't even know where to start.
3: All right, well, it was Matt Garza. Shocker.
0: that was actually going to be my guess, but I thought, appreciate it, Brett. I thought he wasn't still in town in 2016, was he? Matt Garza. Well, now I need to, clearly I'm going to go back and look at that box score now. 2016, man, that was a great summer. What a great year 2016 was. One of my favorite years, 2016, 2021. I think 2026, there's a lot of good things going on in 2026. Not everything's perfect. Gas is kind of expensive. That sucks. But I think we're going to look back at 2026 and consider this to be an okay year, despite, you know, complaining about everything. I think we're doing pretty good right now. But 2016, 2021, prime years, even though the Brewers were just terrible in 2016. Wisco Sports Show, who's this?
4: Hey, Grant, Clemhead Mike.
0: Good evening, Clemhead. How are you?
4: Oh, good. How are you, Grant? I'm sorry I didn't have a chance to watch your show on YouTube the last 2 days. I was so busy, but I listened on the radio. But
0: well, that's okay.
4: I didn't have a chance to talk to you about the Mizoruski's game on Friday. I have watched two of Nolan Ryan's no-hitters,
0: mm-hmm.
4: and I think this was more dominating. I get a kick out of it in the past how official scorers, if a guy was throwing a no-hitter, how loose they would come with the errors.
0: Yeah.
4: There was a guy that hit a sinking line drive to right field, and Ryan's right fielder ran like the devil to try to catch. He dove, and the ball just hit the edge of his glove, and they called it an error, so which I agree with. I mean, yeah, give the guy a no-hitter, but yeah. But Miz's performance was legendary. I've watched a lot of baseball in my life, and that was probably the best pitching performance I've ever seen in my 69 years of existence.
0: So I'm glad that you said this, Clemhead, and I'm just going to leave it there. We'll talk more later this week. I got one more call I want to get to, but I want to leave it there because I want to circle back to that for those who missed kind of our conversation about it on Monday. I think that game's more impressive than probably many no hitters and no perfect games. And I don't say that just to, well, it's my Brewer guy, and you need to think that game kicked ass. Like, I think it's one of, if I remember correctly, the stat from Kurt, he had it in the Journal Sentinel, it's one of only three games in Major League Baseball history with a certain number of strikeouts. I don't know if it was 15 or 14 or whatever it was. It was one of only three games in Major League Baseball history with that many strikeouts. There was a complete game shutout that faced the minimum or something like that. So that could include perfect games, no hitters. I think that game was more impressive than a lot of perfect games or no hitters, not all. But to do it with that many strikeouts and to strike out that many that efficiently, it's not like he needed to throw 115 pitches. So yeah, Clemhead, I'm absolutely with you. I think it's probably undoubtedly the best start in Brewers history with respect to Juan Nieves and Bill Schroeder. Who is he? Does he do Brewer games anymore? Speaking of announcers, I'm not ripping Brian Anderson, by the way, Cone. Where did that come from? 608-321-1670, Wisco Sports Show. Who's this?
5: Grant, Tony from Texas. I thought you did rip BA. I thought I heard something about that.
0: I mentioned that this was his first game in a while. Is that illegal?
5: No, it's fine, Grant. The man's earned it, though. Hey, you know, I thought CC Sabathia, when he pitched in a couple of those games back at, that was at Miller Park or County Stadium. I don't even remember. I think it was Miller Park.
0: Definitely Miller
5: Park. I thought he was just as dominant as the Miz, but I mean, maybe statistically, maybe it was just the vibe or what I was feeling that day. But, you know, CC to me reminds me of what the Miz is doing right now. And Grant, you know, that Cooper Pratt highlight, that dude sounds like Beavis and Butthead. So that dude's from Florida. Yeah, I mean, that guy did not help the Florida people. Man, that Cooper Pratt, I hope he's a smart guy because he sounded like an idiot. That was kind of funny.
0: Well,
5: you want to play that again for me?
0: Yeah, here it is.
6: It was exciting. I mean, obviously, I didn't get my first knock or anything like that, but we won. So vibes were fantastic. Heart was rushing the first at bat and the first time I ran out there, but it was surreal. And then especially when McGill came in and all the lights flicked off. That was pretty cool.
0: So I don't think he sounded stupid, Tony, but I
5: it's not that bad.
0: It is funny that he's like, oh, and then they turned all the lights off when Trevor McGill came out. That was pretty cool. It was very innocent. It's endearing.
5: Yeah, and hopefully he can hit a fastball. That's all I care. Hit a fastball, hit a curveball, don't make errors. Hey, last thing on Giannis really quick.
0: Yes.
5: You think Giannis is going to go full Favre on the Vikings right now on us?
0: You mean if he is trading
5: like,
0: to another
5: up
0: team?
5: Villain, like, well, like, we hate the Celtics. I like what you said about that. If you go to the Celtics, you're going to cheer against them, which I like that. I like that you've got that little zest in you. Cheer against Giannis. And it, like, you know how Favre came back for those 2 years? Packer fans turned on him. You think that'll happen in Milwaukee? I don't know. Maybe. I think Giannis is the heel type, so maybe it'll happen. But I just don't get this trade, man. I don't understand why he wants to get traded. I don't know. Guys like Dirk or players like that, I just respect him more, man. I don't know, man. It's not my life, but that's just how I feel.
0: So we'll talk more about this at 5 o'clock. Tony, I appreciate it. I think there's a chance that Giannis looks better than you would think coming up this year, because he basically just took this last year off and he's not playing for Greece this summer for the first time in a million years. So I think whatever team gets him this year, yeah, I think they'll get the best version that can possibly be had of Giannis at this age. I think he'll probably be pretty good. Does that mean his body will allow him to stay healthy in a way that he hasn't been in recent? I don't know. But I think he'll be best positioned, probably for the first time in a while. I want to talk Packers next. We'll get into Giannis at 5 o'clock. Jesse Temple will be here at 5:30. But one or two Packers items that I want to hit coming up next. We haven't really gotten into the Packers this week. So we'll do that on the other side of this very quick break. We'll hear from some of our sponsors. We'll be right back.
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18: Well, the Packers will close out the offseason program tomorrow with the final OTA on the practice field. This week has just been with the rookies, with Coach Matt LaFleur giving the veterans the week off. But before they left for summer break, LaFleur did deliver a message to them.
19: I feel like we've got a really solid foundation right now, but it doesn't matter unless you maximize these next 47 days prior to training camp. So the work that they put in will show itself in training camp. And so the message is just, they got to push it, man, in every aspect, mentally, physically, psychologically, every aspect is going to impact their game.
18: Again, the Packers will close things out tomorrow. First day of training camp set for July 29th. Turning to Wisconsin, they continue to build out their 2027 recruiting class yesterday with the addition of three-star edge rusher Brody Fannin-Steele. The Kansas product had been committed to Texas Tech since March. He had offers from Iowa, Duke, Illinois, Minnesota, and others. He's commitment number 23 for the Badgers in a class that was ranked number 18th in the country, according to 24/7 Sports. Wisconsin, in the midst of summer workouts, they open the season September 6th against Notre Dame at Lambeau Field.
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18: Well, the Brewers and Guardians matching up in Game 2 of their series tonight in Milwaukee. The Crew took the opener 2-1 last night. The two sides will close things out tomorrow afternoon before the Brewers head to Atlanta. And everyone's still waiting to see if the Bucks can trade Giannis Antetokounmpo before the draft gets going next Tuesday. With this Wisconsin Sports Zone Network update, I'm Zach Heil. Friend.
21: Emmanuel, he's not here anymore. There was good depth when he was here. Without him, how much work do you have ahead of you to make sure that number two running back position is really secure?
22: We got the guys. You know, obviously, you know, staying healthy is going to be a part of it. I think, you know, if you look at, you know, even a guy like Chris Brooks, like last year we didn't use him as much carrying the ball, but his first year, he was really effective, you know, with the ball in his hands. Obviously, you know, he's not a open field, explosive type of runner from that standpoint, but what he brings us to that table is a guy that's going to be forceful, runs with purpose, and is a lot better, you know, with the football in his hands than what, you know, sometimes we give him credit for, just because last year, you know, his carries and stuff, you know, they went down in comparison to his first year. And then obviously we all know who we're waiting, you know, it's his time, you know, and still having a guy like Marshawn, you know, in play who's been looking really good. He feels really confident, feels like the things that he did in the offseason has gotten him to the point where, you know, he feels good that, you know, he's ready to come in and contribute.
0: That's Ben Sermons. Earlier this month, Packers running back coach just asked about running back depth. And, you know, it's especially important. I don't think it was included in the question. And I have to go back and listen again. But like, we don't even know the situation with Josh Jacobs. Could be suspended, could be arrested, or could be nothing. But even so, even if Josh Jacobs plays, never misses a game, running back depth is a big part of the story, I think, of this Packers offseason. So I want to talk about it a little bit. Some reporting on Marshawn Lloyd's health that we can get into. I have another Jordan Love, Matt LaFleur topic I want to hit. Before we wrap up hour number one, and we'll talk a little bit about Giannis, Jesse Temple in 1 hour. Take your phone calls as well if you want to talk Packers, 608-321-1670. I've expressed lots of Packers pessimism outside of the naturally occurring, you know, Matt LaFleur skepticism that I think people just carry around with them in 2026. I think even if they had drafted all of the players that Packers fans wanted, and even if they had signed every player in free agency, and if the Packers had pulled out every stop, you know, team building wise this offseason, hired a great defensive coordinator, everybody loves him, I think a lot of people would still look at the Packers and say, well, if Matt LaFleur's a head coach, they're boned. And I don't think they're boned, but it's hard to not have some skepticism about Matt LaFleur after how this last year ended, especially after how the year before ended. I have just more Packers pessimism that's unrelated to Matt LaFleur. They're just going to need a lot of things to go right, as we've discussed. There's a lot of question marks, and a lot of question marks for a team that's supposedly all in. You know, if they were a rebuilding team and Jordan Love was taking over as the starter this year, fine. They had a lot of question marks in 2023, but that was year four question marks. This type of year is not a year, not a season you want a bunch of question marks. I don't know about the kicker. I don't know about the left tackle. I don't know about the depth on the defensive line or at corner. I don't know if Matthew Golden is ready to step up and carry the freight. Oh, your two best players maybe on each side of the ball, Micah Parsons and Tucker Kraft, are coming back from torn ACLs. That's complicated, right? And as I mentioned a couple minutes ago, the running back, he has a situation, let's just say. That's the most recent question mark that's developed. So for the Packers to get back to winning the division, which to me is my standard of success, at least in the regular season, they need some players and they need some positions to pop. And I think a huge possible pick to click, or a huge pop opportunity, a pop opportunity, is Marshawn Lloyd. I think him being healthy and being the player that the Packers thought he could be when they drafted him, clearly they still think that. He would do so much for this team. Clearly, if Jacobs is suspended, but even if he's not, this is more from Ben Sermons last month talking about Marshawn Lloyd and the difference that it would make for the team if he was just healthy and able to play.
22: Oh, no, of course. I mean, no doubt. I mean, not only if he gives you something, you know, alongside with Josh. I mean, he can do things that the other guys, you know, can't, in terms of like his speed and quickness. I don't want to say that he can't, but not at the level that he can do it, because he's the fastest and the quickest guy, you know, that we have. So, I mean, if he's healthy, you know, and again, that's what we're counting on for him to be there, it does make our job, you know, easier from having another guy back there that's going to add some explosiveness to the offense.
0: So I need the Marshawn Lloyd specifics. I need those specifics. I like hearing that from a coach. I like being told, hey, here's what Marshawn Lloyd would give us. Hey, here's why we want Marshawn Lloyd for A, B, and C. Because I think so many people are like, well, if Marshawn Lloyd's healthy, how great would that be? It's like, well, I don't know. I've never seen him be a pro. People talk about Marshawn Lloyd like he was an MVP level running back a couple of years ago, and we've seen it, and we have proof of concept. He has been healthy. It seems like the Packers have maybe figured out something related to his body. Matt Schneiden, free story at The Athletic, so I don't feel so bad reading a little bit of it to you. Marshawn Lloyd spent months this offseason working out with Dr. John Meyer in California with the goal of fixing his body. Meyer, who spoke with The Athletic and provided insight into his work with Lloyd, said he began with a comprehensive evaluation of Lloyd's lower body range of motion and his lower body and lumbopelvic strength. Lumbopelvic, obviously, referring to the connection of the lower spine and the pelvis. Duh. Knew that. Lloyd did two leg squatting, single leg squatting, jumping, running, cutting, and deceleration exercises in a three-dimensional motion capture lab that identified where Lloyd was placing stress during those activities. Meyer found Lloyd was overcompensating at his ankle and hip, in part due to residual defects in his knee from a 2020 ACL tear suffered while playing for South Carolina. He also had less quad strength stemming from that injury 6 years ago, too. It's getting him to load those joints in his knee, ankle, and hip in a coordinated fashion to execute all the different cuts and change of direction that he needs to, Meyer said. And after you suffer not only the knee injury, but then the subsequent soft tissue injuries because of the totality of those injuries, some of the compounding factors in time, he was just compensating in some of these patterns. I think mentally and physically, he had to train himself to get through that, and that's what takes time. A typical day for Lloyd at Meyer's facility began with manual treatment to his foot and ankle area and hips to improve mobility. Good God. Then he'd do a dynamic warm-up, strength exercises, and work on his cutting, deceleration, and running mechanics. Lloyd and Meyer incorporated the Packers' offseason running and field program into their work in Southern California. And Meyer has collaborated with the Packers during his time working with Lloyd. Here's my question, and I asked this to Mike Clemens last week. He had knee injuries in college. He was injury-riddled in college. Why did we have to wait two seasons for him to, hey, let's go see an expert on this? It's two seasons that are wasted. It's the same with Christian Watson. 2 years lost to soft tissue injuries, and then the Packers are like, do you think we should, let's send him to see someone, don't you think? Yes! Send him to see someone. He cost you 2 second-round picks. Send him to see everybody. What are you waiting for? So, great. If they figure out what's wrong with Marshawn Lloyd's body and he's able to play, great. But then I'm just going to be wondering, man, why didn't we do this 2 years ago? 608-321-1670. Just working a little Packers talk into the show. Wisco Sports Show. Who's this?
1: Just a week of victory laps, Grant. Week of victory laps.
0: I was kind of hoping when I saw the phone light up that this would be you. Vagabond John, you've talked plenty about Marshawn Lloyd. To the point back when they drafted him, you were skeptical that he would stay healthy.
1: It's because I have my own experience with knee injuries and the various ways that it recovered, right? My right knee, I tore in 2013 playing Ultimate Frisbee, training for the Madison Hodags. Shout out Hodags out there. Shout out Frisbee Peeps.
0: Yes.
1: And then in 2018, I tore my left knee. My right knee today, I came back, I was training, same time as Jordy Nelson, same timeline, and same surgeon, a lot of the same physical therapists, and I came back more athletic than I've ever been. I am an average athletic dude, right? Like a person of average athleticism, right? But doing that training, all the science, all the lab at UW-Madison, Jordy Nelson coming into campus, right, during the this rehab extended in the 2014 Final Four run. It was a really fun part of my life, and I think about that rehab fondly, and that knee I couldn't have more confidence in. My other knee, my God, right? I'm scared to get out of bed in the morning. Same, similar injury, very different rehab. I was out of college. I didn't have access to the same resources. I didn't rehab in the same way. And so when I read Marshawn Lloyd's injury history during the draft process, I'm looking at this guy and I'm like, whoa, this has red flags all over it from just a kinesiology perspective when it comes to the way in which his recurring injuries happened on his injured side. This guy sounds a lot like my left knee, not a lot like my right knee. And my concern, Grant, is the exact same that you just shared. Why the hell is this random dude that's calling sports talk radio stations feeling more confident about his eval here than the Packers training staff after 2 years of this guy being in the facility? That, when people call into question the Packers sports medicine, right? It's, oh, of course, they're experts. You got to trust the experts. But there's some really obvious BS here that, again, I have a degree in kinesiology, but I'm no expert, right? I'm just this average dude calling the sports talk radio, raising questions that 2 years later, it seems like we're finally interested in solving. So I'm glad they're finally on the same page. If anybody from the Packers is listening, if you want to hire a consultant for the next round of draft, I'm happy to volunteer.
0: Yeah.
1: But crystal clear as day, I called in the day after the draft. Oh, my God, they didn't take Bucky Irving. They took the guy who never fully recovered from an ACL. I'm glad 2 years later we're finally figuring this stuff out.
0: Well, and that's
1: victory lap week after the Dame stuff, but that's all I got.
0: That's fine, Vagabond. I'm glad you called on this because this is something that you've always brought up. I don't mind you taking a player who was injured in college, but the assumption is, well, they understand the injury and they understand how to proceed. And it seemed like the Packers drafted this guy and said, well, it'll be fine. he got hurt his first year. He'll be fine. And then the second year he got hurt. And then the Packers are like, okay, maybe we should, you know, should we put together some sort of a plan? Yes. Yes. Let's do this from the jump next time. He wasted 2 years. All right. More Packers thoughts. A comment that Zach Heilpern made earlier today on Bill's show that I want to pick up and discuss as we wrap up the first hour of the Wisco Sports Show. We'll be right back.
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4: With a look at your news headlines on The Score, I'm Terry Kavarik. An Oshkosh man will spend 18 months in prison and 9 months in jail for abusing his dogs. Travis Gant is also sentenced in Winnebago County Court to 3 years on extended supervision for intimidation of a victim, intentional mistreatment of an animal, and bail jumping. Gant was also charged after a child alerted police that he was abusing dogs in his home. At sentencing, Gant maintained the dogs injured themselves.
23: It was a dog fight. You don't see me hit no dogs. You don't see none of this. I told you that. But still, you don't believe me and make it seem like I'm just out here doing this. Like, no, like... It's no other dog was injured.
4: Gant also threatened to harm those living in the house if they told anyone about the animal abuse. And Wrightstown voters will have a chance to weigh in on data center development in the village this summer. The village board votes to put an advisory referendum on the August primary ballot, asking residents if they support placing a temporary moratorium on data center development. A citizen petition asked for the referendum after stories surfaced that Wrightstown officials were having discussions with a data center developer after a proposed project nearby Greenleaf was derailed. The results of the August referendum will be non-binding. And those are your news headlines. You're up to date, and now you know the score.
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25: Harry Kane scored from England on a penalty kick in the 12th minute, but Croatia pulled even with their own goal. However, Kane has answered with another. His second goal of the match, a header in the back of the net in the 42nd minute. And England leads Croatia by a score of 2-1 playing in the 44th minute of their Group L match in Dallas that you can see on Fox. Earlier today in Group K in Houston, Portugal and DR Congo played to a 1-1 draw. Ghana and Panama will play in Group L in Toronto tonight at 7 Eastern on FS1. Group K is Uzbekistan against Colombia in Mexico City at 10 o'clock Eastern time on FS1. Phoenix Suns guard Devin Booker is changing numbers from 1 to 15 next season. He wears it for Team USA. His dad also wore number 15 when he played in college at Missouri and in the pros. PGA Tour and DP World Tour have joined the USGA and RNA in their efforts to roll back the golf ball with a deadline set for January of 2030.
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30: Make sure you've got your umbrella ready. Rain develops. Thunderstorm is possible late this afternoon. Some could be heavy. Cooler, breezy, a high of 64. Periods of rain with some thunder tonight. Breezy at times, a low of 53. Tomorrow, Thursday, a mix of sun and clouds. A bit warmer, a high of 72 with perhaps a spotty late storm. From the WBY First Alert Weather Center, I'm meteorologist Steve Balon.
31: You look at what he did against the Bears, that should win a game, Bill. They threw 323 yards. He had four touchdowns. He hit Christian Watson in what could have been a game-winning touchdown there on that last drive. Like, he did it. He did what he was supposed to do, and he did it without having all his weapons all year. How much time did Jaden Reed miss? How much time did Tucker Kraft miss? Christian Watson missed the first seven, eight games of the season. Josh Jacobs is banged up. You were without your starting right tackle for extended period down the stretch. So, Jordan Love is your franchise quarterback. I don't know if anybody has a problem with that. Too bad, because that's just the way it is going to be. I need him when you need that first down in that game against Chicago. He played well enough for them to win. Clearly played well enough for the win. They needed one or two more first downs, and they couldn't get them. And that to me is him coming through in clutch situations. That is when, that's what I want to see from him.
0: Our final segment, hour number one, I want to get into the Bucks to begin hour number two. Jesse Temple at 5:30. But a Packers thought here. I like that comment from Zach saying, hey, If you throw for 300 some yards, three touchdowns, no turnovers in a playoff game, that's got to get it done. You got to find a way to win that game. I don't really even care about all the other things. Like, that's just a game that you need to win. I was reading Matt Verderami. Verderam? I'm actually not sure. Monday Morning Quarterback, Sports Illustrated. Good story. It's a series where you talk about all the different teams, why this team can or can't win the Super Bowl. And the lead in the story is Green Bay has stability and a strong coach quarterback tandem, but the team remains a little short on true star power. And I agree with the star power thing. But this is what I talk about when I say coach quarterback, coach quarterback, coach quarterback. Do you believe in the coach? Do you believe in the quarterback? If the Packers' strength is continuity and their quarterback coach tandem, then their quarterback coach tandem can never, ever lose games like they lost to the Bears in the wild card round. But the kicker, I don't care. But the defense, yeah, I know. Jeff Hafley wasn't a very good defensive coordinator. Coach quarterback. How do you rebound from a crushing loss and your most hated rival, no less? The Packers will attempt to answer that question. Green Bay went 9-7-1. God, it was pathetic. And led by 18 points in the first half of last year's NFC wildcard game. Going into 2026, the Packers return with much of the same cast, led by quarterback Jordan Love and Matt LaFleur, together for their fourth season with Love at the controls. But is there enough around them to not only get back to the postseason, but make a real run at a Super Bowl? The Packers are a model of consistency in a league that often doesn't see much of that trait. Green Bay enters its eighth season with LaFleur on the sideline, although he does have a new defensive coordinator in Jonathan Gannon after Jeff Hafley accepted the top job in Miami with the rebuilding Dolphins. LaFleur's run the offense during his tenure in Green Bay, helping the Packers to a 76-40-1 record, winning three NFC North titles and making the playoffs six times. For LaFleur, though, the pressure is only mounting after Green Bay blew a 21-3 lead to the Bears. Yes, yes, yes. Leading many to believe at the time that he may have coached his last game with the Packers. As it turned out, LaFleur was given an extension by general manager Brian Gutekunst, who has been with the team since 1999. I don't know that that's a little bit erroneous, because I think it was based on what we've been led to believe, Ed Balzi's making all the decisions. That power has not been returned to the GM. Here's what will continue to be my take, or my overarching just kind of theme with the Packers. Coach quarterback. You have continuity at coach quarterback, which, well, there's no continuity in the NFL. I don't know. It doesn't seem to be stopping a lot of these teams, but the Packers have it. Coach quarterback, coach quarterback, coach quarterback. That tandem, that duo needs to be able to win games and slam doors late. In a way that they just haven't last year and going back farther as well. 2 minute update, Zach Kaupern, get you the headlines and come back and get to the latest with Giannis to be in hour number two.
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11: Greetings and welcome to Fleet Farm's Living the Outdoors show right here on The Score. Wishing you a moist Wednesday. It has been an interesting day out there today, but the grass is greening up and everything is going just fine. Thanks for taking the time to tune us in tonight. As if you couldn't tell by now, it is the monthly edition of the Randy Brock Trap Show. So this will be some fun and games throughout the broadcast tonight. If you want to reach out to us through the Cease Electronics Talk and Text line, it is 920-281-1570. And we would love to hear from you. And you can also reach out to me via email, livingtheoutdoors@gmail.com. I can't promise I will respond because I have forgotten my computer. So we'll just move on from there.
12: I noticed something was missing over there.
11: Yeah, you know, sometimes you just get carried away. But anyway, tonight's guests for our first segment are brought to you by our friends at Nemus Southside Market for the best selection of hand-cut steaks, homemade pizzas, craft beers, and Bourbon. Check them out, 2121 South Oneida Street, right here in Appleton. You can check them out and follow them on Facebook as well to make sure you are aware of all the fish specials and all the seafood that's coming in. Again, thank you to Nema Southside Market right here in Appleton. So, Randy, how are you?
12: I'm doing great. I mean, you know, it's 55 degrees out. It feels a little September-ish, which is weird. It's a weird feeling because we haven't even scratched the surface of summer, but
11: yeah,
12: that's all right.
11: I agree. These are one of those days in like late September, mid-October. You like to be sitting in the duck blind, just a light mist, and the birds are moving around. They're flying around. Yeah, you know, but that's the beauty of the change of seasons here. We can have 80 degrees and a dew point of 70, and the next day it's 40.
12: Yeah, you're wearing a sweatshirt, but
11: yeah, exactly.
12: It can't be all bad. I'm excited. Did you see what Quick Trip launched this week? Did you see what?
13: You
12: do know. I figured you know.
13: Well, which one? There's a couple ones that have been going around.
11: The Mountain Dew Donuts?
12: Oh, yes. The Mountain Dew Dunker Donuts. I don't know what you're dunking them in, but it's
11: Dr. Pepper.
13: Yeah.
12: Do you think there's caffeine in those?
11: Oh, my.
13: Well.
11: Oh, my God. You know what? That's You eat one of those, you are taking all of your blood test results right to the negative.
13: Yeah. Yeah, yeah.
11: I'm sorry, but this is wrong. This is high. Yeah. This is high. This is high.
13: Well, there's been a lot of joke ones going around on the internet.
12: Okay.
13: Did you see the Bush Light ones?
12: I did not.
13: Yeah, they joke like Bush Light dunkers.
12: I wondered about that.
13: Then there was like Newport dunkers, and it looked like the Newport Slims box. So they've been having good fun. But the Mountain Dew dunkers are actually legit.
12: A whiskey old-fashioned dunker.
13: Oh, now you're talking.
12: You know, it's endless. It's really endless. But
11: all right, well, here's the operative question. Did you eat one?
12: I have not had one yet. I was at a Quick Trip yesterday. I didn't eat one yet.
11: Why not? And
12: I didn't see him. I didn't even know about this. I was late to the party. But
13: they just hit Monday, I think.
12: Yeah, I think it was a couple days ago.
13: They started a soft. We tried to get them last Thursday because that's when they started hitting some of the stores. They released some of them. But then Monday, yeah, they launched them all over now. So
12: okay.
13: There you go.
11: You'd eat one?
13: Not yet, no.
11: That sounds kind of gross to me.
13: Yeah,
11: I know. I'd probably just eat it, you know.
12: Just to say it did?
13: Just, yeah.
11: I ate one.
12: I'm interested. I'm not a big donut guy, but I am going to try one.
13: Try that? Yeah.
12: I don't know. It's just what else did I miss at Quick Trip?
13: I think that's about it.
12: Okay. No. Yeah. Okay.
13: Nothing weird.
12: I figured you had the pulse on that.
13: No.
11: No
13: jerky donuts yet.
12: Oh.
11: Ooh.
13: Now that would actually be
11: Bloody Mary donuts.
13: Yes.
11: Now, come on, man.
13: Yeah.
11: You wash it down with a Bush Light.
13: Yeah. There's your chaser.
12: That's your chaser,
13: yeah.
12: Right.
11: Oh, yeah.
12: Oh, well, that's what we started with. I am not even.
11: It's all downhill from here.
12: Well, I'm not sure where to go from here. Let's start off with just a quick hitter. This is the Outdoor Show. So I don't know if you heard this story, Mark and PJ, but this was a while ago, and this came across my feed, and I grabbed it and just kind of ran with it. It was on Saturday afternoon of May 26th at the Shortstop convenience store in Scottsbluff, Nebraska. A dog accidentally fired a loaded shotgun inside of a pickup truck, and it was at the gas station in Scottsbluff, Nebraska. Now, what happened was, well, he struck a lady in the arm that was at a stoplight. She had her arm out the window. But how it happened is the truck's owner went inside the gas station. He left the dog in the car with another passenger in the vehicle, but he also left a loaded shotgun in the back seat. And the dog jumped in the back seat, hit the trigger.
13: Oh.
12: He not only left that loaded, it's possible the dog's pad could have put the safety off and hit the trigger, but
11: it depends on what kind of shotgun it is.
12: Yeah, that's true.
11: Some Mossbergs are on the top of the receiver. Remingtons are on the bottom. Benelli's are on the trigger.
12: Let's just say it wasn't safe the way it was left.
11: No.
12: And the shotgun blast blew through the passenger side door panel, and a single pellet struck the woman at a nearby intersection who had her arm out the window.
13: Oh.
12: Her injuries were not life-threatening, but she was taken to a medical center for treatment, and police initially responded to the call. They thought it was a BB gun, and it was not. And authorities are reminding the public it is illegal, well, at least in Nebraska, to travel with a loaded shotgun in the vehicle. How weird.
13: Yeah.
11: That is pretty odd.
13: Was there a cat in the other car? That's the only thing I can think of. I don't know.
12: I don't know, but that's just a crazy story. And you know how we talk when we see these stories? These stories are real. They happen.
13: Oh, yeah.
12: But then you look at some of the headlines on the internet again. Where do I start? You know, it's total clickbait. The Guardian. Dog shoots woman with a shotgun at a Nebraska convenience store. Now, they made it sound like this dog walked in the convenience store with that.
13: Yeah.
11: Some breeds are highly trainable.
12: Can you imagine?
11: maybe he shot her and then dragged her out to the car.
13: Maybe.
12: A little further stretch off of Reddit, dog fires off multiple gunshots and hits a driver near Nebraska.
13: Multiple? Boy, that jumped quick.
12: This came from Substack.com. Their title was Dog Shoots Person Again and Again and Again. Isn't that crazy? Like, these headlines are so far from what the story really is, but
11: they get your attention.
12: They definitely do.
13: Mm-hmm.
12: They definitely do. But
11: goodness,
12: just
11: sake.
12: Thought we'd start with something like that, just to to warm the.
11: Let's open it up with a canine shooting. Well, you got any cat news?
13: Yeah, exactly.
12: No cat news that I know of tonight. Nothing.
11: No, no, like cat. Hits woman while throwing axes at local establishment.
12: No,
11: nothing like that.
12: Do you still have a cat?
11: Yeah.
12: You do?
11: I do.
12: Okay.
11: Yep. Mrs. Right.
13: That's why I mark dose.
11: Mrs. Blutarski.
12: Mrs. Blutarski?
11: Yeah.
12: Are you serious?
11: You remember that name?
12: Oh, yeah.
11: You know where that's from?
12: Animal House?
11: Yeah.
12: Yeah.
13: Oh, okay.
11: Mr. Blutarski. 0.0. What did he say? You can't go through life being... Fat,
12: drunk, and stupid.
11: Fat, drunk, and stupid.
13: Yep.
11: The cat is none of those.
13: Yeah.
11: But, you know, you own your own animal, you probably call them more other names than their own.
12: Yeah.
13: Yeah.
12: Oh, yeah.
13: You know? Kids.
11: It's just,
13: kids. I know with me. Hey, you. Get over here. You.
12: Do you get your kids' names? Do you call them different? Each other names mixed up?
13: Oh, yeah.
12: Yeah.
11: Really? For the first, like, 3, 4, 5 years of my life, I thought my first name was Damn It.
13: Yeah.
11: Damn it, get off of there.
13: Yep.
11: Get down from there.
13: Yep. That sounds about right, too. Yeah, that's right.
12: Yikes.
11: Yeah. Yikes.
13: Yeah.
12: All right. So let's pull this a little bit into the outdoor zone right now.
11: Yes.
12: The final numbers came in for the turkey season of 2026.
11: Yes. You got the results.
12: I do. 47,725 wild turkeys were harvested in 2026 spring season, which is 8.6% above the 5-year average. So, pretty decent year. It was a little behind last year.
11: Last year was a good year.
12: Last year was tremendous.
11: Yeah.
12: But, again, we always talk about the turkey numbers and what, you know, but the success rates are still fairly low when you look at it. Like this year, the success rate was 20.8%. And that's... the average is around 19.66. That's not a lot, really. And
11: all things considered, no.
12: And we are very fortunate, you know, that we were each able to tag out on turkeys. When you look at how low that percentage is for, you know, I don't know how many tags they actually gave out this year. It was in the hundreds of thousands, you know.
11: Yeah, you know, that's always you think that with all of these tags that they have, that they offer, you know, it's amazing. You think that success rate would be higher, but 20% still pretty good.
12: It is. I mean, if you start creeping up higher, then I don't know what that would do to the population. But I mean, when you think about it, 47,000 plus—that's a lot of birds.
11: Mm-hmm. That is when you. But Wisconsin's big, and there's turkeys in everywhere.
12: Right
11: in Wisconsin. I don't think there is an area.
13: I can tell you that. West side of Green Bay where I live, I see them all the time now.
11: Oh, yeah.
13: I'm dropping my kids off to school, and they're right by their school.
11: Yep.
13: And we're kind of off of Mason Street, busy place.
11: Right.
13: It's a gaggle, right, when there's a group of them?
11: Flock.
13: I'll see like 15 to 20 of them.
11: Isn't that crazy?
13: Yeah.
11: And they're very urbanized.
13: Yes, yeah. They are.
11: They're like whitetails. They adapt to urban environments.
13: Yeah.
11: It's crazy.
12: I will tell you, we purchased our current vehicle from a friend of ours who lives. He lives in the Neenah area.
13: Mm-hmm.
12: Right. He's not out of town really, but he's.
13: Yeah.
12: And you should see the scratches on this car.
13: Oh.
12: And it came from the turkeys. They saw the reflection in that car.
13: They just started.
12: And they scratched that car.
13: Mm-hmm.
12: It's incredible how many scratches those turkeys hammered that car with.
1: Oh, I've got a video of one this last year. My wife and I are talking, and I hear this. I'm like, what is that? Did a bird just hit the window? And I look, there's a Tom.
13: Oh.
1: He's pecking the window.
13: Wow.
1: He's pecking. I'll show you the video during the break. He's pecking at the window, like hard. And all of a sudden, the cat gets
13: yeah,
1: a hold
13: here we
1: of
13: go.
1: That,
13: yeah.
1: Jumps up in the window, and you know, Mrs. Blutarski scared away the scared away the turkey. But yeah, there. I don't think there is a county in Wisconsin that doesn't have turkeys in it. So.
13: Yeah.
1: You know, there's no way they could ever come up with a number of how many there actually are, but
13: right.
1: I'm sure it's more than what they think.
12: Right. And again, I don't know what the heavy spring rains in this area did to the poults and the hatching of the eggs, but we'll find out next year. But
13: yep.
12: You know, you think about that also for 2026, it was 47.7. That's just the spring season. And there's going to be a fall season to come yet. So it's pretty. So actually, those 20% success rates seem about right.
1: Yeah, I'd be interested in maybe in the future we'll do that. Take a look at all the other popular states that have turkey hunting, like Wyoming and Nebraska and South Dakota and some of these other places where, you know, even down south, what their success ratio is based on it. That's a lot of homework, but.
12: It'd
1: be
12: is,
1: interesting to know.
12: Well, we can find out. I know that. But interesting segues. Did you see? I got this from the Wisconsin Outdoor News, and Lance Penny from Waupaca, he harvested his 49th turkey in 49 states.
13: Oh, wow.
12: And that is because Alaska doesn't have turkeys. It's the only state in the U.S. that does not have a turkey on their grounds.
1: Even Hawaii has turkeys.
12: Even Hawaii.
13: Oh, really?
1: Yeah?
12: Yeah.
13: Wow. Mm-hmm.
12: He started this venture, if you will, in 1995. He shot his first turkey in 1995 in Waupaca.
1: Wow.
12: And it was his father that encouraged him to go, said it'd be fun. He didn't know anything about it. He did it. And it's amazing how you get somebody into it and look what happened. I mean,
1: you can take that to so many levels. I mean, in all the years of being with people and mentoring people, I can't name anybody that didn't pursue that activity.
12: It's really impressive. He didn't start going out of state till 1998, so about 3 years into it, he said, you know, let's go out of state. And what he did first, I believe, is he went after the Grand Slam, which the Eastern, the Osceola, the Rio Grande, and the Merriam. And he got the Grand Slam, and then I think he thought, well, maybe we'll continue here and see. And he was working at the time, and once he retired, though, all bets were off. And once his wife retired, then it was really, she got into it too, and she achieved the Grand Slam.
1: Oh, very cool.
12: Yeah, but this is an interesting number. Once his wife retired, they must have hit the road because he harvested his last 28 birds the last 4 years.
13: So
12: 28 of those 49 came in the last 4 years. So
1: no
12: they
1: kidding.
12: Must have put some road time in.
1: They had to have. That's a lot of turkeys per year.
12: It's a lot of everything. The logistics involved, the licensing. The licensing is crazy because it's different from state to state.
1: Yep, and even within that state, there are certain areas that are difficult to get tagged. So you the homework that's involved with that is crazy.
12: It's phenomenal. And he said the two hardest states to get tags in were Arizona and Nevada. He said,
1: it's really?
12: It's a full lottery system, and you're not guaranteed anything. And he said he doesn't think Nevada kills over 300 birds a year in that state.
13: Well, I was going to say, desert area, that's got to be a little tougher.
1: I don't know that terrain. Well, Arizona and Nevada are very parallel in habitat.
12: Right.
1: So maybe that's limited. And I'm guessing those are either Rios or Goulds maybe down there. Rios?
12: Yeah, Rios, I would think.
1: In that south western part
12: yep.
1: of yes. the country, like Texas.
12: Yeah. Sure.
1: You know, I mean, I think it's a lot of the same terrain. I'm not 100% sure on that, but I would guess. But yeah, I'm sure. And then you got all the small states
12: yeah.
1: out east.
12: I mean,
1: New Hampshire,
12: Rhode Island,
1: yeah. and you know, Massachusetts.
12: Yeah. It's really quite an achievement.
1: That's awesome.
12: Kudos to him. Yeah. And in the article, he's already, I didn't know this existed, maybe you probably do, you're a waterfowl guy. He's already shot the North American Waterfowl Grand Slam. And that is,

0: nickname for you, PJ.
1: The King Eider.
0: Yeah.
2: Call me King Eider.
1: King Eider.
0: No, I never heard of something.
2: They're absolutely gorgeous.
0: I don't know.
2: You know, some of these sea ducks are like harlequins. Yeah. Same thing. You know, Alaska. They can't hunt them on the eastern seaboard anymore. So that there's a couple species that you really have to do some serious legwork to get after. You know, I mean, when I went to Massachusetts, I was, you know, mainly common eiders, but, you know, there's black scoters, old squaws, common scoters, white wings.
0: I have never heard of these ducks you're mentioning.
2: Never. Look them up.
0: I'm going to look up the Grand Slam and just want to go through them and see what that all entails.
2: I've got like 27, I think, so far.
0: No kidding.
2: Yeah. I'll never get to that 41, 42, 43. Never say never.
0: Never. Yeah. You know, a guy like you, I could see it happening.
2: You know, there's things that are still on the radar at this point for that. But, you know, that is a huge accomplishment. Number one, you have to have the flexibility.
0: Mm-hmm.
2: Number two, you have to have the economic stability, because some of these things are not cheap, you know, to hunt. And, you know, to go out this, and it all depends on how you approach it. Are you going, you know, having people guide you, which is great. You know, I'd do it that way. I don't know. Or do you go out and do it on your own? Doing it on your own is very, very difficult.
0: He did most of it with ranches and guides.
2: Because access to get at some of these birds, you know, and, you know, the time of year. I mean, if you're going to go for the Grand Slam, I would want to shoot them all in, you know, full plumage.
0: Sure.
2: Which is going to put you in the southern, you know, part of this country at, you know, December through January, mm-hmm. somewhere around there. So kudos to him. That's very difficult. There's not a lot of people that have done that. The turkey one is not as difficult. Because it's what, 5-6 of them?
0: Right, right.
2: So.
0: But, boy, like you say, though, just the logistics involved to get that done, and to take 28 and 4 years, that you're on the move.
2: Yes, I mean, you are.
0: You really, really got to be organized, and you got to be ready to go.
2: Absolutely. Well, on that note, we are going to take our first time out. When we come back, we'll have more Fleet Farms Living Outdoor Show. Right here on The Score.
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7: This is funny to me. 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NFL players don't. So the 2026 FIFA World Cup kicking off in like a month, right? 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
8: Yep.
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2: All right. Welcome back here to Fleet Farm's Living the Outdoors show right here on The Score. Glad to have you along tonight. 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We'd love to hear you. Tonight is the Randy Brock Drop Show. So Randy comes in with all of his folder full of goodies, and you got quite a few, you got a lot of cool stuff tonight.
3: Oh yeah, there was a lot happening in the last month, and a lot of times it'll happen right after I do a show, and I just I'll hang on to it because
2: attaboy.
3: Some of it is, you know. Speaking of text, I just got a text from my nephew, and there's actually a name. Well. On social media, there's a name for the turkey thing, and it's called, I am sorry, oh, Chasing 49. That's what it's labeled as.
2: The turkey?
3: Yeah.
2: Grandson, Chasing 49.
3: Yep. That's what...
2: All right, I don't get it, but that's okay.
4: Well, the 49 state, right? Is that what it is? Yeah. Chasing 49?
2: Yeah. Okay. All right, now okay. I understand. Thanks for clarifying
4: that's
2: that.
4: That's all.
2: PJ? Hold on, let me restart my brain.
4: Okay.
2: There we go.
4: Okay.
3: Chasing 49, so thank Dustin for sending that.
2: That's actually pretty cool.
3: Yeah.
2: All right.
3: Okay. Shifting gears here. Let's go out to the West Coast and Oregon. I got this off of Oregon Live, and I've been kind of following it a little bit. They plan, this is on the West Coast, they plan to kill 450,000 barred owls. And that is what, it's very controversial right now, but it sounds like it's going to happen. It's a controversial federal plan to kill nearly a half million barred owls along the West Coast. It's in the judge's hands right now. The federal government is arguing that the barred owl removal is needed to prevent the rapidly declining spotted owl from going extinct to protect countless other species as well that the barred owl preys on, salamanders, flying squirrels, and wood rats. This thing is really getting a lot of... a lot of run right now. They figure it will. This is a plan that's going to take 3 decades, 30 years. They plan on taking 15,600 barred owls a year
2: off the whole East Coast. How many states?
3: The West Coast. Oregon, Washington, and California. And this will all be done by, I guess, sharpshooters with shotguns. But there's so many things wrong with this. Now this. The spotted owl, the one that they're trying to protect, it was listed as an endangered species in 1990 after decades of intensive logging that had destroyed and fragmented the old growth and forest habitat. Again, caused by man, you know, they kind of messed up the habitat. And now,
2: oh, surprise.
3: The competition between the barred owl and the spotted owl, the barred owl is taking over. So they're going to wipe out a bunch of those. It's just, it's really...
2: Well, you know why they are. They have taken over. The habitat's changed.
3: Correct.
4: Yeah.
2: Mm-hmm.
4: Yeah.
3: Right.
2: The, 100%. The landscape has changed. It's more suitable, you know, for the barred owls as it is for the spotted owls. But there's been talk about spotted owl for years. I mean, it was a real big topic of conversation years ago.
3: Sure.
2: You know,
3: the animal rights groups say culling the barred owls won't help because ultimately it's still the lack of habitat that's the main culprit.
2: That's a good point.
3: Of the decline of the spotted owls. They also say killing, you know, it will result, without a question, in some of the wrong owls being shot.
2: Of course it will.
3: Because you're going to do this more toward the evening hours where they're most active.
4: Oh, yeah.
3: And But they just, it's incredible. They said the critics of this say killing the barred owls, even over three decades, is going to cost over $1 billion. That's over 30 years, but it's still a lot.
2: That is a lot of money for eradicating a, you know, a bird such as an owl.
3: Mm-hmm.
2: I mean, owls are, I don't know, they're it's a pretty special, mm-hmm. pretty special bird in these areas. But I don't, that's the way humanity works. They destroy the habitat, wreck it for one species, and then whether it be an invasive species or another species that's taken advantage of that destruction of habitat, it's inevitable.
3: Right.
2: It just really is. And it's a shame that it has to be that way. It's a waste,
3: so
2: if
3: when,
2: you ask me.
3: So when you take out all these barred owls, then what's going to give on the other side? Are we going to have just an overpopulation?
2: Overrun with rats.
3: Wood rats,
4: yeah.
3: and things like
2: overrun
3: that.
2: Overrun with rats.
4: Well, that was the other thing I was wondering. Like, you know, here, you know, you may have farmer damage or crop damage with some like I think we talked about with the cranes and things
2: right,
4: like
2: right,
4: that.
2: Right.
4: But with this, they even mention, is there any of those issues where they're causing that much damage to just, you know, to say, let's get rid of 500,000 of them?
3: No.
4: Yeah.
3: No,
4: that, really see, that's, didn't. Yeah. I don't know.
2: I don't want to say it's a knee jerk reaction, but, mm-hmm. you know, like you mentioned, it's going to take, you know, from 1990 to now is how many decades?
3: Right.
2: Quite
4: yeah.
2: a few.
4: Yeah.
2: So if that hasn't restored that habitat in that period of time to sustain that population, it's going to be a while.
4: Mm-hmm. Yeah.
2: You know, and, you know, now what if it's, they do that to the barred owls and now something else happens?
4: Yeah.
2: Well, right, which
4: yeah.
2: it will.
4: Yeah.
3: Right.
2: You know, you take a look at even wolves in Wisconsin. I mean, you add something that hasn't been here for decades, and it changes the balance of the ecosystem. It just, yeah. I don't care what it is.
3: It's all about, you know, checks and balances.
2: It is. Destruction of habitat has such a negative impact in so many different ways. You take a look at all the way from toads and frogs to insects to salamanders, it all does.
3: Right. 100%.
2: You know, and then it all falls back on us. Well, now we got to kill a bunch of stuff just to make sure that we don't, you know, we have enough of these.
3: Mother Nature always finds a way, and it balances itself out, but I don't think they're going to stand around and wait. Now, this isn't finalized, although the animal rights group said that the culling has begun, even though it hasn't gotten through the court system yet. But it says here the judge is expected to issue a decision later this summer or fall, so we'll kind of follow that and see what becomes of this. But, and again, it's over a 30-year period. Mm-hmm. Which is better than you know, intend, but it's still 15,000 plus owls a year, mm-hmm. which could be significant.
2: That's a lot.
3: I've got to look the pictures up between the two owls to see how different they are, actually. I don't know if they're similar or if there's even...
2: Yeah, that's a really good question. I know I've seen pictures of them, but I know exactly what a barred owl looks like.
3: You do?
2: Mm-hmm.
3: Yeah, I think I do, too.
2: Yep. Yeah, they're cool. Those are the ones that you hear that, you know, turkey hunting.
3: That'll set your turkeys off, right?
2: Yep, that'll set your turkeys off.
3: Yeah, they do. They do. They sound so, it's just almost majestic.
2: It is. It's one of those sounds that's eerie, but yet pleasing.
3: Yeah. Did you ever see that movie, My Cousin Vinny?
2: Yeah.
4: The two Utes.
3: when Joe Pesci... Here's that barred owl or whatever owl that is, and he comes running out of that cabin firing that pistol in all directions. Yeah. I mean, because that's somebody from the city who's never heard that yep. sound before. And it's cool. I mean, but he didn't know what it was.
2: Well, that just goes to show you how everybody should have some outdoor education.
3: Right.
2: At some point in time. That strikes a bit of a nerve. I don't, you know, Wisconsin tried to do that when they had the CWD, you know, let's just kill every deer in this area. Well, you know what? Number one, that's not going to happen.
3: Right.
2: You're never going to do that.
3: That's an interesting comparison. And you're right. You're right. They tried to wipe them out and it wasn't the answer.
2: No, it was not.
3: I don't think it did anything.
2: No, it really didn't. And here we are. Here we sit, and it's still here.
3: Yeah. Right.
2: So.
3: Well, we'll keep an eye on that story.
2: Yeah, we're going to have to follow up on that one because that's an interesting, an interesting situation.
3: So let's shift gears to a different type thing. You guys ever heard of a dog psychologist?
4: I don't know.
2: They know they're dog whisperers.
4: Yeah, that's actually not.
3: That
4: one, that Caesar guy that talks to dogs, right?
2: Is yeah.
4: that Julius?
2: Yeah.
4: No, not the salad.
2: Yeah, no, the Caesar salad? Yeah.
4: Yeah.
2: No, the I mean,
3: Caesar
2: I,
3: Milan.
2: I have heard of such things.
4: Yeah.
3: So my wife and I, we were at a friend's house at a barbecue one night. And don't ask me how that came up, but it came up with a group of us and just a fun group sitting around talking about dog psychologists. And I believe they brought one in for a rescue dog that they had.
4: Hmm.
3: And so I looked it up and tried to find out a little bit more about this career. And they're actually professionally known as animal behaviorists. Yes. They're not dog trainers.
2: No.
3: But they're an expert who decodes the emotional triggers and psychological root causes behind a dog's actions, such as severe anxiety, phobias, or aggression. No idea that. And that's different from your obedience trainers.
4: Mm-hmm.
3: They're diving deeper.
2: Oh, yeah. Yeah. I have heard of such things.
3: I don't even know how you do that. Like, do you? Now, I don't want to make lighter fun of it, but
4: yeah.
3: do you put the dog on a couch and
4: talk to it?
3: Yeah.
4: Draw pictures?
2: Yeah.
4: Maybe.
3: Show them ink blots?
4: Yeah.
3: What do you bark once?
4: Yeah.
2: Right.
4: Yeah.
2: I think they, from what I understand, they try to figure out, you know, how the circumstances that the animal was. Because animals, once they learn something, it's not like they can forget it. They just don't. It's particularly a rescue animal. If it's something is a trigger,
4: mm-hmm.
2: that I don't think mm-hmm. that ever goes away from an animal. They're instinctive, and when something bad happens and it impacts their head, it's not like you can go in there and try and take that out.
3: But that's what they try to do, and I would agree with you. I don't see it happening. The field relies on behavior modification reshaping a dog's emotional response to their environment.
2: Okay.
3: I don't know.
2: Okay. I mean, I can see maybe that working, but if you had a dog that's been traumatized.
3: Right.
2: I mean, I know people that have rescued dogs and they just, no matter what they did, the dog was still had behavior issues.
4: Hmm.
2: You know, I think that's just, I think it's imprinted on their head. And I'm no specialist, but I've been around enough dogs and enough animals in my life to know. You know, when something bad happens to them, it's really difficult to get that out. But, you know, maybe they're highly trained professionals and they can work at that. I can tell you what, it's probably a lot easier to do it with a human.
3: Yeah.
2: That can actually speak.
3: Yeah.
2: You know, dogs can't cry and they can't, you know, break down and do all that kind of stuff, which people need to do if they would talk about something like, you know, would the dog shake your hand? I mean, it's it's intriguing.
3: Yeah.
2: But I don't know.
3: It's an interesting subject, and I found it fascinating. I've seen dogs with that separation anxiety.
4: Yeah,
2: that I think my dog when he got older, he got separation anxiety just because he was old. And I think what that is was doggy dementia. I think big animals do get that to a point where their mind is not fully functional, and just things happen to them.
3: Yeah,
2: you know, and he got separation anxiety for about the last 6 months of his life.
3: No kidding.
2: It was very difficult for him. Yep. He was 13.
3: Yep.
2: But I think animals can get that. And I think, in my opinion, having trained my own animals, that it, when you bring that dog home and how you address its integration into your family and set the expectations for that animal, particularly a puppy, and you know that.
3: Yeah.
2: You need they need to know what their boundaries are right away, because it's very difficult to go back and start teaching that dog when he's 2 years old.
3: Sure. Oh, man. You got to build the blocks right away.
2: The blocks need to be started at the moment you pick that dog up and start hugging him and then sign the papers to take him home.
3: But that again, you make a great point, because part of this, the psychology of it is, you know, they work with the owners as well, because they've got a lot on their plate they have to be responsible for as well.
2: They are, and you as the dog owner are responsible for that dog. Whether it bites somebody or it trespasses on somebody's property, that's your dog. And there's some people that maybe shouldn't own dogs because they don't feel that height of responsibility, but it is.
3: Yeah.
2: You know?
3: Everybody wants a dog till they get one.
4: Yeah.
3: And then it starts interfering with their life, and then they wonder, it's a big responsibility. And it is.
2: You got to be right in the head. It's like having a child.
3: Yeah. And it can be successful.
2: It's a big responsibility, and can be very successful if done properly.
3: 100%.
2: I'm a big advocate of, you know, discipline and obedience. And the most dogs respond to that because if you do it the right way with positive reinforcement, that dog's going to love you.
3: Yeah, because they want to please you.
2: That's what a dog does, particularly the hunting breeds. I mean, what you want out of the dog. The dog doesn't know until you start teaching him.
3: Yep, exactly.
2: All right, I think it's time for another time. This is going quick tonight. Yeah. We got such great topics here. All right, well, we're going to step aside. We'll be back in just a few minutes, so keep us tuned in here to Fleet Farms Living the Outdoor Show on The Score.
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0: Westwood One Sports presents this World Soccer Update. Final stages of the Group L opener in Dallas. England beating Croatia 4-2, pulling away in the second half with goals from Jude Bellingham in the 47th and Marcus Rashford off the bench in the 85th. Harry Kane's two goals in the first half got the Three Lions started, and it pulls the Bayern Munich forward level with Gary Lineker for the most World Cup goals ever by an English player with 10. Group K play kicked off with a surprise result in Houston earlier as Congo secured a point against Portugal. 1-1 the final. Portugal took an early lead 6 minutes in, but a Congo header by Yoann Wissa just before halftime leveled the score. DR Congo with its first ever World Cup goal and result. All eyes were on Cristiano Ronaldo, who played 90 minutes but did not register a shot on target. His goal drought in major international competitions is up to 10 games. I'm Lucas Panzeca, Westwood One Sports.
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5: All right, thanks for joining us here tonight on Sleep Farm Living the Outdoors Show. I'm your host, Mark Druick. Randy Brocktrop is joining me in the studio tonight. I'm trying to read his papers upside down.
6: Yeah, I am too.
5: I see fun facts.
6: You would be correct, and it is it's a big weekend coming up. You know, we're doing this, celebrating this weekend.
5: Yeah, Father's Day and my wife's birthday fall on the same day, so we get the double whammy.
6: Boy,
5: so, yeah, that's this the positive and the negative hitting together. So yeah, we're
6: it's a big weekend.
5: Yeah, well, yeah. My daughter was just here for a couple of days with her husband, and we had some fun together. So. Yeah, we got some stuff going on. We do birthday week.
6: Oh yeah, absolutely.
5: So, you know, we're right on Sunday, so I was like, well, I have to wait till next week.
6: Well,
5: you know? Plus I didn't want her to feel cheated because you know the kids were here. Now I can just, you know, do all the fun birthday stuff.
6: That's pretty neat. That's good. Well, tonight we're gonna do Father's Day fun facts.
7: Oh, you ready?
6: You got it.

0: All right, here we go. Father's Day fun facts for the month of June. There are 1.5 billion fathers worldwide, and 66.3 million of those fathers are in the United States.
1: Wow.
2: How many other countries?
0: I was just going to move along.
2: Oh, okay.
0: Father's Day is the fifth largest card-sending occasion in America, with almost 100 million Father's Day cards sent each year. This will ring up about $780 million in dollars versus Mother's Day cards that estimate to bring $1.3 billion. Not surprising.
1: Wow,
3: that kind of does surprise me.
0: It does. That
3: I never asked for a card. No, we all know that you get them for your significant other, but for us, yeah. do we really care about them?
2: I'm just on it. I'm being honest.
0: You're on it. What is it, Mark? Do you really care?
1: If I get a card?
0: Yes.
1: I like it.
2: Okay. All right.
1: I like it. Right. You know, it's. You get
2: it's the thought that counts. Right?
1: That's all that matters. Okay. That somebody just remembered.
2: Yeah,
1: you know, it's kind of like it's like a birthday.
0: Some tough love going on in the studio right now.
1: One Father's Day, one birthday.
0: Okay,
2: Now I know.
1: Nice, and my daughter's really cool because she always writes a really cool note.
2: Well, that's nice.
1: Yeah,
2: and that personalized.
1: Yeah. You know, I don't need the gifts, even though they always get something. It's cool, but the handwritten note in the card is that's what matters.
0: What if you got a card with a handwritten signature stamp? That's something a little impersonal.
1: Well, that's
0: maybe.
1: Pretty lazy.
2: Well, that's what I was thinking. You just go to the drugstore or whatever. Right. Here's the card I got here out there. It's not even funny.
0: Well, only 50% of all Father's Day cards purchased are actually for dads. Nearly 15% of the cards are purchased for husbands, and other cards are purchased for grandfathers, sons, brothers, and uncles.
1: Interesting.
0: According to National Geographic, Father's Day costs less than Mother's Day, with the individual consumer spending $94.54 for dad and $138.36 for mom. Not surprising.
1: No, and I think that's it. Mom has the 9 months of extra.
2: Yes.
1: A little extra effort there.
0: I get that. Yeah.
1: I get that.
0: The average age for a new dad in the U.S. is what?
1: 27.
2: For a new dad?
0: Yeah.
2: 24.
0: 30.9.
2: Wow.
1: Whoa.
2: Wow.
0: People, I guess, are waiting a little longer these days?
2: Apparently.
1: Apparently, yeah.
0: Okay.
1: According to your numbers. Do we have that fact check there?
2: Yeah.
0: You can.
1: All right.
0: The internet does not lie. The idea of Father's Day was first celebrated in the United States on June 19th, 1910, and it was pioneered by Sonora Smart Dodd, who wanted a special day to honor her father. But it took, and that was in 1910, it took six decades for it to become official, as it wasn't until 1972 that Father's Day was officially made a U.S. holiday by President Richard Nixon. That's a long time. All right. Are you fact-checking me?
1: I am.
0: Okay.
2: 60 years, huh?
0: 60 years.
2: Okay.
0: The official flower for Father's Day is...
2: There's a flower?
0: There is a flower.
1: There's an official flower.
0: Yeah.
2: It's Copenhagen. No. Oh, that's not a flower. Tobacco, yeah. No? Okay. No.
1: Okay. Yeah.
2: Okay.
1: Havana Gold.
2: Yeah.
0: Yeah, it is the rose.
2: Oh, close.
0: Rose. And a red rose is worn to honor a living father, while a white rose is worn to honor a deceased father.
1: Wow, that's pretty cool.
0: Yeah.
1: See, yeah, that's why I love this. I learn stuff.
0: Yeah. Oh, you're going to learn something on this one. The world's oldest father. Now, this is, I checked this in 16 different ways, and it seems legit. The world's oldest father is believed to be Ramjet Raghav from India, who fathered his first child at the age of 94 in 2010. His wife was 54. He later had another child at the age of 96.
1: Can you look up and see what that guy eats?
0: I don't know if I want to know.
1: Whatever that is, I want to eat it.
0: Yeah. So sadly, Ramjet passed away, though, in February of 2020. So he,
1: and how old was he?
0: 104.
1: Wow. That's impressive. And he had his first child at 94.
0: Yes.
1: Wow.
0: That's impressive. Wow.
1: Yeah.
0: Right.
1: I'm speechless right now.
3: Yeah.
0: Okay. Here's our final fact. The top fan favorite TV dads of all time. Top five. Care to guess on any of them? TV dads.
3: TV dads.
1: I'm going to say Fred McMurray from My Three Sons.
0: That's a great guess. He wasn't in there, though. Saying these are correct, okay, but I just pulled off what they had.
3: Okay. Would Tim Allen be up there?
0: That's Home another great guess. I thought it would be. It was not.
3: Al Bundy.
0: That's another great guess. He's not on. I'm sorry. No.
1: Wow!
0: Think back in
1: the Brady Bunch guy.
3: Oh yeah,
0: he didn't make it either.
1: He didn't make it either.
0: Well, they didn't make the top five. They were all on the list.
3: I suppose three of those kids weren't his.
1: Yeah,
3: I'm kidding.
0: Back in the day, some of these classic shows. Leave it to
1: Ward.
0: Ward Cleaver. That's one.
3: Okay.
0: The Sheriff. Back in the day.
3: Oh, Andy Griffin?
0: Yeah, Andy Taylor. That's another one.
1: Okay.
0: Let's get a little to newer Modern Family.
3: Oh, what's his name?
1: He is Al Bundy, actually.
0: Well, that's not him, though.
3: Oh, no. The other one?
0: Phil Dunphy.
3: Phil, okay.
1: Phil Dunphy. Oh.
3: Okay. Yeah.
0: And number four here, this one, I'm not buying it, but Fresh Prince of Bel-Air, Uncle Phil.
3: Oh, Uncle Phil Biggs. Okay, I could see Uncle Phil.
0: The number one fan favorite TV dad is, it's a cartoon.
3: Is it?
0: Yeah.
3: Is it this guy?
1: Homer?
4: Nacho, Nacho Man. I want to be a Nacho Man.
3: It's that guy, huh?
0: Homer Simpson is the number one fan favorite TV dad.
3: Yeah, that makes sense. That makes sense right there.
0: That was good. We hear that again. That was so
3: Let me see now. It started another thing here.
0: Oh, gee.
3: I think we started another clip. We're trying to get high tech and fancy on this show. And this is
0: I know. I'm throwing things at you.
3: Let me see. What is this?
1: You're asking them to do voices instead of bird noises.
4: Oh, look at me. I'm making people happy.
3: Yeah,
4: I'm
3: that's you, Randy.
4: Magical man from Happy Land in a gumdrop house on Lollipop Lane.
3: That sounds about right.
0: DJ, you are the man. Thank you for that. And
1: that guy can push some buttons back there.
0: Yeah, can't
1: he
0: can.
3: Something here.
0: Oh,
1: my God. Have you ever seen the guy who does all those voices?
0: I have.
1: It's crazy.
0: Some of those are just...
3: So Peter Griffin from Family Guy's not in there, is he?
0: No.
3: Oh, okay.
0: And he should have been, too.
3: He's pretty funny.
0: That guy is.
3: If they're throwing cartoons in, yeah.
0: Right, right. So this was a quote from Mark Twain. This is weird. It just popped up for Father's Day. Mark Twain, this was his quote. He said the following about his father. When I was a boy of 14, my father was so ignorant I couldn't hardly stand to have the old man around. But when I got to be 21, I was astonished at how much he learned in 7 years. I had to think about that for a second, but I get it.
1: You can relate.
0: Oh, yeah.
1: You know, I mean, you know.
0: When you're younger, you don't think your parents know.
1: Don't know anything.
0: Yeah, right.
1: And all of a sudden, they have that epiphany, and it's like,
0: gee,
1: wow.
0: They were smarter than I.
1: They were actually right about that.
0: Yeah.
3: Yeah.
1: You know, and it's like, I always told my daughter that, too. I said, you know, wait till you get into the real world.
0: Oh, yes.
1: Oh, yeah. Well, and then, you know, she said, Dad, I understand what you meant. You know, car payment, insurance payment.
0: Oh, yeah.
1: You know, student loan payments. That's all real world stuff, man.
0: It really is.
1: And it's like, you know, you can listen to me, but, you know, sooner or later, you'll know.
0: It's really right on the head. The older you get, the more you realize how amazing your parents were. They get smarter every year, you know. It's just.
1: You know, and it's unfortunate sometimes that it you know, you
0: might
1: think
0: come
1: back
0: too
1: about
0: late.
1: That. Yeah, yeah.
0: Yeah.
1: You know, one of my dad's favorite lines was always like, you know, never problems, only solutions.
0: Dad, I like.
1: And that has stuck with me my whole life, you know, because everybody focuses on the you know, the problem when there's a, the solution is what matters.
0: I like that, and I'm gonna keep that one.
1: You're gonna plagiarize that one?
0: Absolutely. Yeah. Yeah. Thank you. Well, go ahead. I'm sorry. Yeah,
1: Richard Druick's famous words. He was a man of few words, but usually what came out of his mouth made perfect sense.
0: It meant something.
1: Yep. It was meaningful. So are we ready to?
3: Yeah, we can take our final one.
1: All right. Well, we're going to step aside for the last time here tonight. So we'll be back here shortly on Fleet Farms Living the Outdoor Show on The Score.
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1: Welcome back to Fleet Farm's Living Outdoor Show. Thanks for taking the time to tune us in tonight. Randy Brocktrop was joining me and PJ behind the boards there. You want to wrap it up? Favorite dad moment?
0: Oh, my goodness.
1: Hard to pinpoint, but I
3: know. Oh, yeah.
0: I am thinking for my dad?
1: Yeah.
0: Or my favorite dad moment?
1: Your favorite dad moment.
0: My favorite dad moment.
1: Yeah.
0: Oh, man. This is going to be just absolutely cliche, but I guess it was just the day they were both born.
3: I was going to go with you on that one.
0: Yep.
3: There's nothing like when you see them eyes lock on you the first time.
0: Yeah,
3: that's,
0: yeah.
3: That's
0: yeah.
3: something. That's when it hits you.
1: Hard to beat that one. Okay. Yeah. For me, same thing.
0: Yeah.
1: And being a stay-at-home dad for several years is probably one of the best dad moments. And that... walking my daughter down the aisle.
0: Oh,
1: yeah. That was pretty emotional, and it was pretty awesome.
0: Tough to beat.
1: What about your dad?
0: My dad was a character and a half, and there's a lot of them. I guess I just remember real quick, he'd never ridden a motorcycle in his life, and he got on my brother's Kawasaki 900 and took it for a spin, and he came around the side of the house on the grass and just slid it right across the lawn. And he sent the neighbor lady into labor. She had her baby that night.
1: Oh, my
0: God. She flipped out, and she went into labor.
1: That's crazy.
3: That is
0: something. Do you have one?
1: Love PJ, go first. You got one?
3: Just dad taking me to sports events. It was always something special.
1: Instilling what your passion is?
3: Yep, exactly.
1: The same thing for me. My dad taking me out and getting me involved in the outdoors. He was not an outdoor guy, but he knew I was leaning that way.
3: Nice.
1: So he did got me involved in grouse hunting, and that that basically was the start of it for me. So, all right, everybody, thanks for taking the time to tune us in here tonight on Fleet Farms Living the Outdoor Show. Randy, thanks for joining us. PJ, thank you for running the boards back there. We appreciate you listening to us here. And then again, remember, if you have the opportunity to impact somebody's life through the outdoors, take advantage of it. I guarantee it'll make you a better person. Thanks for tuning in tonight. Have a great evening and live life in the outdoors.
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13: To be alive, and it's a great day to be a better. Welcome to VSiN Primetime here on VSiN, the Sports Betting Network. Femi Bebefe, Dustin Sweetelson. We got to get right into this one, Dustin, because unlike the NFL, NBA, and NHL, FIFA is on time with these kickoffs in our VSiN Primetime game of the night. Ghana and Panama, what do you like?
14: I'm ready to go here. I'm on the first half under. Now, I'm getting pretty good juice on this thing at about plus 151, I believe is the number, that I got under a half a goal in the first half. I anticipate these two teams feeling each other out, pressure pack situation, a chance to earn points because they've got England and Croatia in their group. One of them is going to want to get points. I think all that aggressiveness comes later in the match.
13: So I am on the both teams to score because of that aggression that you talked about. I think that this is an urgent match for these teams. They know that England and Croatia are the two better countries in this group here. But you can qualify for the round of 32 via the third place qualifier. We know like 8 of the 12 third place teams to be able to qualify. I think that these teams see this as their chance to try to snag the full 3 points because it seems unlikely that either of them will beat England. Seems unlikely that either will beat Croatia. That one's a little bit more in their favor, but I think that's one like you don't want to have to go into that match must win against Croatia. So I went both teams to score minus 105. I think the hydration break has also helped out with a lot of the tactical changes, almost like a pseudo halftime that we've seen so far in this World Cup. So that is my bet in today's game.
14: We're just underway. Ghana ranked fifth. They were fifth in the last World Cup. They went to the quarterfinals in 2010. They've got pretty good upside. However, going to be missing a couple key players here tonight. Tomas Partey is out. He could not get access, a visa into the country of Canada. Mohamed Kudus is out as well. They're the faster team. They have better attackers. They probably have the higher ceiling. And then on the other side, Panama, extremely organized on defense. They're hard to break down, good on the counter. They want to keep this game ugly scoring and low scoring. I don't know if they're going to be able to do that here with Ghana and their athleticism, but I do think that lasts for the first half, and I think we both can cash our bets here in Ghana and Panama as they're underway there in Toronto.
13: Let's go. So 0-0 in the first half and then 1-1 to end this thing. We're all good?
14: You know what?
13: Works for all of us.
14: We probably should have done the non-correlated parlay. Because it probably would have paid out. Mine was plus 151 on the under in the first. I wanted to go under 2.5 goals, but it was like minus 170 something. So I was like, I'm just going to go first half.
13: Yeah, it's a little bit. I get it. You know, these like, these matches, especially in the group stage, nobody wants to lose the match early on and kind of get behind it. Early action. Nice save by the Ghanaian goalkeeper as it keeps it scoreless. We're just 2 minutes into this match in Toronto. We already got action, folks. This World Cup has been kicking ass.
14: That was awesome. That was eye emojis right there. That was a great look at the net and an incredible save. We're barely into this. We're 2 minutes in and we got shots on net like that. We may be in the midst of a really fun one. And by the way, if you watched earlier, scoring got going pretty quickly with the previous game that just got done. I think a lot of people were into the under in that one, but a lot of goals scored early. What was the final? 4-2 as Harry Kane punches 2 in the net.
13: I had England exact score, England 2, Croatia 0. I had the Croatia not to score at plus money. I thought it was going to be a little bit more of a cagey match, but that kind of script gets thrown out the window when you get a penalty 10 minutes into the match. All of a sudden, it opens up the match a little bit. From an entertainment standpoint, we always talk about like us like footy heads, the soccer heads out there. They're showing the replay of that save. It's just an incredible save that he made there to keep this still 0-0 between Ghana and Panama. But if we had been kind of like play our way into the match, England and Croatia, I feel like it could have been a lower scoring match. There's an outcome where that plays out, but we didn't get that outcome. We got the high score, the early goal, which kind of set everything into motion. And England-Croatia, which is probably the most like nil-nil match you could draw up on paper, ends up being six goals here in our World Cup match.
14: And on our live betting brains, I think the thought is when you get a goal early in a game, you anticipate to be an under. You go,
13: oh,
14: you know,
13: no, not in soccer.
14: I want to come in with the under. The exact opposite plays out there.
13: Yep. In soccer, it's different. In soccer, it's like, it's kind of like the, all right, let's feel it out here. But you get a goal, it's like, well, we're not trying to lose. Draw. And all of a sudden, and it opens up the match a little bit. So every time that England would score, Croatia would answer until it got to 3-2. Then England put the cherry on top of the sundae and got the cushion needed to secure the full 3 points atop the table.
14: Are you normally such a big soccer head?
13: Oh, I love the World Cup's my favorite sporting event.
14: Oh, I didn't know that.
13: Oh, yeah. It's about the NFL and football is my favorite sport.
14: But
13: this event. The fact that it's once every 4 years, I love the World Cup.
14: Do you follow soccer regularly at all?
13: Or? So I'll take in like some Premier League matches if it makes sense with the schedule, because like a lot of it is happening during the football season.
14: Yeah.
13: So like maybe I'll throw something on early or whatever, like especially on a Saturday morning,
14: sure,
13: before the college football games or whatever. But I'm not like in the nitty gritty following it all throughout.
14: No.
13: But like, you know, like the major international tournaments, those are the ones that I love the most, because one, they're in the summertime when there is no NFL. Two, it's just fun to see these nations compete at a high level because it means so much to these guys.
14: Well, I like the crossover. I like when you got guys who normally play on the same professional team going against each other because they're playing for their countries, the pride aspect.
13: It's a fun dynamic.
14: It's interesting. I've been anti-soccer most of my adult life. I used to refer to this as little boys running around in short shorts and knee-high socks. And then my biggest frustration, too, is you'll spend all this time watching a match and it's 0-0 at the end. It's like, oh man, I wasted a lot of time for not a lot of action. If I wanted that, I'd go back to my freshman year in college. But now, now as I get older, I have to admit certain things like the regularity, the routine of knowing every 4 years, knowing you know, the first Sunday in April, I'm getting the Masters. Like all of these marquee events, as I get older, I'm starting to get more into because I feel like I'm losing things I know in life, and those things I know I can count on every year.
13: It's a fun event, and I think for people that are not, because you mentioned like the low scoring aspect of soccer, I think that's one that a lot of fans of the North American sports always criticize soccer for. But I mean, in this game, honestly, I mean, Panama has been putting a lot of pressure on Ghana in this match, and it looks like, I don't know if we're gonna get a VAR check here or anything like that. It looks like Panama is trying to protest and hope for an early penalty. The head referee wanted no parts of it as we play on here, just 6 minutes into the match.
14: I was thinking about betting Panama based on the aggressiveness I'm seeing, and it could come back to bite. I'm taking them 2-1. They were like plus 230, I want to say, when I looked earlier today.
13: Yeah, Ghana was the three-way favorite.
14: I'm going to take them 2-1. I might lose because of a draw. I might lose because Ghana turns it on. But Ghana without two key players and then seeing the aggressiveness, Panama has a sense of urgency right now because they understand the moment. We opened with that here. But you've got England and Croatia in this group. They just played earlier in Toronto. You want to earn a point. If you draw, you get a point. If you win, you get three. It seems like Panama's come to win.
13: Yeah, I think that's what these teams, this is their chance to get those full 3 points, because it's likely not coming against England or Croatia.
14: No.
13: So if you want a chance to put yourself in that position to where if you win this match, maybe you draw with a Croatia, now you're at 4 points. That helps you out to maybe be that third place qualifier. It's important for these teams. Like, this is not your usual dynamic of only two teams per group will advance to the knockout stage. It adds a different wrinkle and a different approach in how these teams go about it in the early going. So I think it's a fascinating and fun World Cup that we've already seen. As it's just, I mean, we're only a week into this.
14: Into it, dude.
13: We're only a week in.
14: I can't.
13: Like, this has been amazing.
14: I can't believe I care this much. Like, straight up.
13: Wait till Friday.
14: I can't believe. But this is also why betting is the best. Betting gives you a reason to care.
13: Yes.
14: I got a couple futures, including one on Colombia that we'll talk about a little bit later in the show. But this is awesome. We got games all day. The schedule, honestly, they know how to build a schedule. Today you had four matches. They were separated perfectly.
13: Just one hour separation.
14: The entire day. Boom, boom, boom, boom. Perfect attention span. You move on to the next one.
13: I'll also say this. I know it's gotten a lot of criticism, and I also initially was like, hey, this is not the soccer that I knew growing up. The hydration break, a.k.a. the commercial break.
14: Yeah.
13: I kind of like it.
14: Well, it's called capitalism. If you're going to be in America, you're going to play by our rules. And that's one of our rules is we make money on these things.
13: Dog, sometimes I got to use the bathroom, man. In soccer, it's tough.
14: Yeah.
13: Because you're like, I don't want to leave. I'm going to miss a goal. Like, that hydration break is perfectly placed right in the middle of the half. All right, I could go run to the bathroom real quick. I know it's about a 90-second break. I could go grab a beer from the fridge or do whatever I need to do and then come back and I'll be actions back. I kind of like it.
14: Also, there probably weren't breaks factored in back in the day because soccer is so old when it was created. They didn't have a way to stop a clock. Okay?
13: They still don't.
14: A lot of these rules are built because the technology didn't exist to make things better. By the way, we should know a baseball game about to get going
13: in
14: the
13: Bronx. Yes, we should know that.
14: I have a play on it up at VSiN.com/picks. I think I threw this up last night. I am on the Yankees team total. We're going over 4.5 against the White Sox. Anthony Kay, Carlos Rodon against his former team. Yanks won on Tuesday 12-2. Yankees on a 3-game winning streak. They've won 7 of 8. White Sox have lost 2 of 3. Both teams decimate lefties. OPS, New York first, White Sox third. Home runs, New York first, White Sox third. Instead of choosing a side, because, you know, every time you doubt this White Sox offense, they could go off. By the way, they've come down a little. They were plus $1.60 last night. Mm. They're now plus 158, minus 170 on the Yankees. If you want to go over 8.5, I like that, but I love the Yankees team total. Anthony Kay is having a very good year. It's a lot of smoke and mirrors. It's not a lot of dominant stuff. I think this Yankee lineup that kills lefties. Oh, yeah, potentially. I think Goldschmidt is someone to look at, and Goldschmidt will be part of something we're doing a little bit later on in the show as well.
13: Oh, boy. How about that for a tease? Our guy Goldie, former MVP, Paul Goldschmidt. We'll see what happens there. My one play that I have, at least in the early going in Major League Baseball, I got some plays also later on in the evening. Giants and the Braves, this game first pitch in about 5 minutes. I like the first five over. At 5, like minus 115. Nothing I love more in baseball than fading a pitcher making their season debut. And this is that time. May I introduce you to Carson Wisenhunt? No, not related to Ken Wisenhunt. Nope. At least I haven't checked. But he has not pitched in the big league since last August. I'm out on that kind of guy. And also, like, J.R. Richie, little fraudulent. I know he boasts that ERA of 3.82, but the FIP is higher. The WHIP is not where you want it to be. Coming off a great start as well against the Mets. Don't think he's turned a corner. We're going to ride the coaster. Some of these pitchers tend to be up and down. Coming off the good start, here comes the bad start. I like the first five over.
14: Okay, for starters, I'm on the team total for the Braves over in this one. I also want to note, I love the idea of overs in a game like this, not just because of the pitching matchup. They finished a suspended game earlier today.
13: Yep.
14: That means these guys got some at-bats. They got some work in. They're going to be ready to go locked and loaded. So I went Atlanta team total because they murder lefties this year. First in runs, fourth in homers, ninth in OPS. Wisenhurst's going to learn a lesson today down there at Truist Park.
13: As you can tell, watching and listening at home, we're going to have ourselves a blast over these next 4 hours as we're just getting started here on VSiN Primetime.
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21: Harry Kane scored from England on a penalty kick in the 12th minute, but Croatia pulled even with their own goal. However, Kane has answered with another. His second goal of the match, a header in the back of the net in the 42nd minute. And England leads Croatia by a score of 2-1 playing in the 44th minute of their Group L match in Dallas that you can see on Fox. Earlier today in Group K in Houston, Portugal and DR Congo played to a 1-1 draw. Ghana and Panama will play in Group L in Toronto tonight at 7 Eastern on FS1. Group K is Uzbekistan against Colombia in Mexico City at 10 o'clock Eastern time on FS1. Phoenix Suns guard Devin Booker is changing numbers from 1 to 15 next season. He wears it for Team USA. His dad also wore number 15 when he played in college at Missouri and in the pros. PGA Tour and DP World Tour have joined the USGA and RNA in their efforts to roll back the golf ball with a deadline set for January of 2030.
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13: We are rolling here on a Wednesday night. Femi Bebefe, Dustin Sweetelson. We should probably set the table for what we do have on today's program over these next 4 hours. Had to jump right into it with Ghana-Panama kicking off as our VSiN Primetime game of the night to start the program. 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And hit us up on Twitter. 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I'm at Femi Abebefe on Twitter, at Dustin Sweetelson is where you can find Dustin. We have our whole crew behind the glass with us here at Circa, our producer Corey York, on the ones and twos per usual. And we have five guests that will be joining us across these 4 hours. Starting 15 minutes from right now, Greg Peterson, our VSiN teammate, host of the Baseball Betting Show, joins us to preview the night slate in Major League Baseball. Then in 45 minutes, baseball betting analyst Jake Hassan will hang out with us. He, of course, Hassan's Hacks on Substack. We'll break down the College World Series. We already have a game underway now. This Oklahoma-Georgia game about to get started, as we saw West Virginia get bounced by North Carolina, who's been rather dominant since we have gotten to Omaha. We'll talk all things College World Series. Who will win it all? We discuss that with Jake at 8 o'clock Eastern time. At 8:30 Eastern, Spencer Aguiar, golf betting analyst at the Action Network, two-time golf writer of the year. We're going to handicap the U.S. Open, which tees off. I know it's tomorrow morning, but on the West Coast, it feels like tonight. Have you seen the tee times for some of these guys? It's like 3:30 in the morning. Coast U.S. Open. This bad boy, like, it damn near might as well be the Open Championship. But we'll talk all things U.S. Open, which tees off tomorrow at Shinnecock in New York. 9:45 Eastern. I'm telling you, might as well just be tonight. PJ Glasser at 9:45. He'll hang out with us, VSiN producer, betting analyst, as he'll also give us some bets for the U.S. Open. And then Christopher Sullivan at 10:15, soccer analyst for BN Sports, member of the 1990 U.S. Men's National World Cup team, will help us break down the World Cup as we look towards the second matches in the group stage, which get underway tomorrow. So a jam-packed program as we are sweating out Ghana-Panama amongst many other bets across the world of sports.
23: Let's go, baby. I'm shocked by the three, just because
13: it caught me off guard. I was like, 5 o'clock probably. No, how about 3:30?
23: Look, not the biggest golf guy, but I've gotten into it lately, and I've actually had a lot of winning tournaments. I've only bet like three tournaments, and I've been profitable in just about all of them over the course of the year in golf. I've done well.